0: we could implement to solve the problem. In other words, it's not an intractable problem with no viable solution. That's the optimistic part. Here comes the pessimistic part. I see no evidence that the West has the testicular fortitude to implement those autocorrective procedures. So I could have the cure for cancer for you, but if you refuse to take it, then you are going to die from cancer. So I pray to God that people will wake up. I'm doing my small part. Please wake up. Please don't stay silent. You have to have the ability to extrapolate into the future. You're not living today under Islamic law, but allow these patterns to fester for another 50-100 years. You will have Dearborn everywhere.
1: It's also, though, part of the problem is the people, the disconnect between the people and the ruling class. And by that I mean you've got a lot of unelected radical left-wing judges at the lowest level. The Democrats are talking about packing the Supreme Court. They're becoming more and more reliant on this population of immigrants. They're actually supporting them for office and so forth and so on. It's kind of difficult for a society to survive, or at least to do well, when you have one big political party that seems to represent this, no?
0: 100% correct, I agree, but I would add another obstacle to the ability for us to solve the problem, and that is that the architecture of the human mind only wakes up to a problem when the monster, forgive me for saying, bites you in the behind, right?
1: Yep.
0: So take for example many of the high profile Jewish billionaires who suddenly woke up about the vile anti-Semitism spreading on campuses, but they only woke up, Mark, when it affected their favorite alma mater. They only woke up when their son could no longer go to his engineering class at UCLA. But while some of us stood on top of the mountain screaming for the past 25 years, they were too busy with their lives to care. That's the problem, is that most people are too busy in their, you know, little worlds to worry about the monster out there. It's far away. It won't come here. Well, I'm here to tell you it will come for you.
1: Mm-hmm. We're going to take a little break. We have one short segment left. I want to encourage you folks. I'm talking to Dr. By the way, are you still in Canada?
0: I just announced on the Joe Rogan show that I've accepted a distinguished professorship at the Declaration of Independence Center for the Study of American Freedom at the University of Mississippi.
1: Oh,
0: so
1: very
0: in
1: cool.
0: The next 2 months, the SADs are coming to the U.S.
1: You get out of Canada, which is a pretty tough place these days. We get callers from Canada that tell me that it's really hell is broken loose up there if you're Jewish. We're talking to Gad Saad. I want you to check out his book, which is absolutely fantastic, Suicidal Empathy. You can get it on Amazon.com, any major bookstore, off our social sites, and we'll be right back.
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3: Here's your forecast from Watertown Radio and GoWatertown.net. Lows around 39 tonight, under mainly cloudy skies. Winds out of the southeast, 8 to 15 miles an hour. Sunshine mixed with clouds at times tomorrow. High temperatures reach up to 66. Partly cloudy skies tomorrow night. Lows dip down to about 41. I'm meteorologist Derek Kite on Watertown Radio. Right now, it's 62 degrees.
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0: This one really hurts. It really hurts me right in my heart. Bob Woodson of the Woodson Center passed away. I've known Bob Woodson, my God, how old? 45 years. That doesn't mean we had social events. That's not what I'm talking about. I knew him as a man, as a leader, as a great human being. Great human being. He was very important to us in the Reagan administration. Gave us a lot of great ideas on how to address inner city poverty and homelessness and so forth. And I am really, really sad to see him go. I really am. And, you know, your life, you want to hope that you're a positive force. That doesn't mean you won't have enemies. People will hate you. People will say nasty things. But apart from all the static and that, you want to be a positive force to the extent you can be. Trying to see here what his age was. Born in 1937, so he was 88, give or take. But I'm telling you, this man was remarkable, absolutely remarkable. I'm just sorry to see this. We all have to go at some point, don't we? Let's see here. Woodson Center. And he was such a giving man. His time away from family, but a loving family man too. I'm telling you, this man was really superb. Just very, very superb. And I'll always remember Bob Woodson. Just a great guy. Remember the first time I met him, 23 years old in the Reagan administration. Just a very good man. Did a lot of good for a lot of people in the inner cities. Had a completely contrary approach to the big welfare state approach. And he was hands-on, went into the communities, set up these programs, mentored, I don't know how many, thousands of people. You know, it's tough when you lose a good guy. It is. I think about a lot of these fellows. I don't want to say which ones, but who are up there in age and they can't live forever. I can't live forever. Well, none of us can, of course. My wife keeps saying, stop eating that junk. Stop drinking that Diet Coke. You know? I said, why does it matter? I mean, she said, because I want you to live. I've been doing pretty well, don't you think, Rich, over the last few years? So far, so not too bad. Jeff Bezos, CEO at Amazon, I get the sense he's becoming increasingly conservative. And I don't mean it from a philosophical point of view. I mean from a common sense perspective. Because if you really think about it, when you put aside all the sort of scholarship and more the intellectual stuff and so forth and so on, which, of course, I eat up and so on, but you put it aside, conservatism is common sense, isn't it? It's what the president says, and he's right. Well, I think that's where Jeff Bezos is, the CEO of Amazon. Now, why would you hate a guy like this? He's made all of our lives easier. He's created, God, hundreds of thousands of jobs. How many little businesses have been created that use Amazon? So he's a powerful force for economic growth, economic opportunity, wealth creation. And he's enormously wealthy, and he deserves every penny. Because he's made other people successful, and you have your own measure of what successful is. But how many people can feed themselves and their families and purchase an automobile and a home and so forth and so on? All springing from this man's motivation, ideas, desires, and accomplishments. That should be celebrated. Not the people who glom onto it with their radical kook ideology, who've created nothing and tell you who should get what, how, when. It's just crazy. Well, here he is on CNBC today. Cut 22, go.
1: People sometimes say that I don't pay taxes. It's not true. I pay billions of dollars in taxes, and it's a perfect. Again, if people want me to pay more billions,
2: right,
1: then let's have that debate. But don't pretend, you know, that's going to solve the problem. You could double the taxes I pay, and it's not going to help that teacher in Queens. I promise you.
0: Now, what does he mean by that? He means. This money, government just sucks it up into a black hole. It's a black hole. You know, like the one in space or the ones in space or however they explain it. It just goes away. It's wasted. There's fraud. It not only won't go to teachers, even more importantly, it won't improve teaching and it won't improve education generally and the lot of the children. And that's what education's for, right? Go ahead.
1: So you can't connect those two things, not logically. You know, there are more examples. Why is rent expensive? Why is rent so expensive? I recently saw somebody blamed it on Airbnb. Okay, Airbnb is not the cause of expensive right. rent. In fact, it's been almost... No, let me finish here. One sec. It's already been outlawed
2: right.
1: in New York City, and rents are still very high. So we know Airbnb isn't causing high rents. What's really causing high rent is government intervention. We subsidize demand with things like tax policy, which is fine, but at the same time, we constrain supply.
0: We attack supply. More supply, the lower the costs. I'll be right back. Folks, history is unfolding right before our eyes. The President of the United States has delivered an incredible, consequential first year, restoring strength at our borders, rebuilding American confidence, and putting this country back on a path of common sense and constitutional principles. I believe our system was never meant to rest on one leader. 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There's more work to be done, and that's where we come in. 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
1: Here's your forecast from Watertown Radio and GoWatertown.net. Lows around 39 tonight, under mainly cloudy skies, winds out of the southeast, 8 to 15 miles an hour. Sunshine mixed with clouds at times tomorrow, high temperatures reach up to 66. Partly cloudy skies tomorrow night, lows dip down to about 41. I'm meteorologist Derek Hite on Watertown Radio. Right now, it's 57 degrees.
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A promise made by God, one he's never broken, one that continues even today, because God's character doesn't change. What he begins, he sustains. 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And that

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3: Here's your forecast from Watertown Radio and GoWatertown.net. Mainly cloudy skies expected tonight with a low of 39. Winds out of the southeast, 8 to 15 miles an hour. Sunshine mixed with clouds at times tomorrow. High temperatures reach up to 66. Lows level off around 41. Tomorrow night, partly cloudy skies. I'm meteorologist Derek Height on Watertown Radio. Currently, it's 52 degrees.
4: I know that hiring can be challenging. You sort through tons of resumes and you get too many so-so applicants. You're just waiting for someone to match your role perfectly. Well, now, there's a place where you can meet them fast.

0: And Iran went through really intrusive inspections. They agreed to it all, and Trump tore it up. So I think you're mistaking that. You say you can't trust them. They were going through negotiations, and we're the ones who tore it up and broke.
1: Ramin, I thank you first of all for the phone call. I gotta go because I'm short on time. I didn't necessarily say I agree with them or trust them or not. There are Americans who say we can't trust them. And so if you can't trust somebody, why would you cut a deal with them? Maybe it's a nuance, maybe it's not. We did have a deal with them with Obama. A lot of people didn't like that deal. We backed out of that deal. They ultimately went on to continue to enrich uranium, and we all know the history about how we got here. Thank you for the phone call. Alan Combs, I had a chance to meet Alan Combs, a very nice man. If you remember, Alan Combs and Sean Hannity did a TV show together on Fox News for years and years and years, right? Hannity and Combs? Was it Hannity and Combs? Yeah, Hannity and Combs. And then they split up for whatever reason. I actually liked that show. It was a liberal and a conservative, and they sort of debated things back and forth. And then, yeah, he did Fox Radio for a while and then died, I believe, in 2016, 17, 18, sort of right in there. But yeah, Alan Combs, a true radio giant. Thanks for the phone call. We'll wrap things up in a minute. America at Night, back in a moment.
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0: And that was, you know, not pro illegal immigration.
1: Right.
0: And so, you know, you can, and so those were just, those were great debates. And that's the one thing with Woodson. I always wanted to see him on a long, hour-long interview to tap into his mind precisely. Because, you know, today we have the 1 or 2 minute interviews.
2: Yeah. Yeah.
0: And you walk out going, I've learned nothing here. I've learned some new slogans. I don't care about the slogans.
2: I don't need a catchphrase.
0: Right. Yeah. And that's the one thing. And, you know, that was the one thing. And I've seen some long form, but not enough of Robert Woodson. But then again, he was probably busy doing, you know, what he wanted to do was actually help the economies in urban areas across the country. But
2: right.
0: it doesn't matter. You still got to, as a leader, you've always got to market it, which he did.
2: Yeah.
0: But
2: yeah.
0: It's like,
2: yeah.
0: It is the, you know, you look over the last 10 years, the way that everything is, you know, very quick.
2: Mm.
0: You know, people get, my attention span, mine isn't. You know, I love, you know, the long form interviews. It's one of the reasons that I pay not to have commercials on YouTube.
2: Mm-hmm. Right.
0: Because yeah. Then I don't have to be interrupted.
2: Right.
0: And, you know, I can watch a 45-minute interview, an hour interview, which used to be standard, Eric, you know, 40, 50 years ago.
2: Yeah.
0: And it's not anymore. And that's a shame. But, Robert Woodson, great ideas, mm-hmm. and actually, you know, put them to work in many urban areas across the United States. So,
2: yeah.
0: All right, here we go.
2: Mm.
0: Man, where did this is like, again, one of those days where it's like, I don't know where to start. Well, we all know that the United Nations has backed off on a lot of their climate hysteria,
2: yeah.
0: saying, okay, all these doomsday scenarios, probably we went a little bit too far on it. Right. They haven't completely capitulated, but they're slowly moving. They're moving back on,
2: yeah.
0: on all of it.
2: Right.
0: And we had discussed it here over the last couple of days. And one of the things that we had always said is that every doomsday scenario ever that has ever come up, whether it's Al Gore, Leonardo DiCaprio, the United Nations, any Democrat politician out there, all the doom.
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4: How often do you stop to wonder whether you should share something that's revealing? Maybe even embarrassing, with a partner, a friend, or even your boss. In her new book called Revealing, The Underrated Power of Oversharing, behavioral scientist Leslie John says doing just that can help you deepen relationships that are vital to your life. We need people to trust us in order to get things like love, friendship, and career success. That's what she told us. When you make yourself vulnerable by revealing something sensitive, it does make other people trust you. In turn, when you ask someone to reveal something about themselves, showing that interest will generally lead someone to like you more. Why? Because people like to be asked about themselves, she says. It also signals that they are discriminating and choosy, but in a good way. I'm Dr. Sanjay Gupta, helping you live a better life.
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2: Trying to make a point. These promises or warnings that they've given over and over again

0: Here's your forecast from Watertown Radio and GoWatertown.net.
1: Sunshine mixed with clouds at times today,
2: with daytime highs approaching 66.
1: Southeast winds 10 to 15 miles an hour.
2: Lows level off around 42.
1: Tonight,
2: partly cloudy skies.
1: Cloudy skies expected tomorrow.
2: Thunderstorms likely.
1: High temperatures reach up to 55.
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1: When I first asked for the opportunity to work in the United States Senate, I said Washington needed more South Dakota in it. That's been my focus every day since. By working with President Trump and Leader John Thune, we're delivering real results. Tax cuts that put more money back in your pocket, stronger border security, protecting the sanctity of human life, standing up for South Dakota farmers and ranchers, and keeping America strong by following President Reagan's principle of peace through strength. President Trump and Senator Thune have endorsed my re-election. 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I'm Mike Rounds. I'm a South Dakotan, and I'm asking for the opportunity to keep doing the work you sent me to do so we can leave our state and our nation better than we found them. I'm Mike Rounds, candidate for the U.S. Senate. I approve this message.
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6: Here's your forecast from Watertown Radio and GoWatertown.net. Sunshine mixed with clouds at times today, with daytime highs approaching 66. Southeast winds 10 to 15 miles an hour. Lows level off around 42 tonight, partly cloudy skies. Cloudy skies expected tomorrow, thunderstorms likely, high temperatures reach up to 55. I'm meteorologist Derek Height on Watertown Radio, currently 45.
7: I'm Nicole Murray with Your Money Now. Quantum computing shares popped this morning following reports that the U.S. government will award $2 billion in grants to nine firms operating in the space. The Wall Street Journal first reported on the deals, which will see the U.S. government take equity stakes in the companies. Tesla said it has launched its full self-driving service in China after years of regulatory delays. The announcement on X, which is also owned by Tesla CEO Elon Musk, listed China as one of 10 markets where the company's FSD system is now available, with other markets including the U.S. and Australia. Eli Lilly said its next-generation drug cleared a crucial late-stage trial in patients with obesity, delivering significant weight loss across doses. The highest dose of retatrutide helped patients lose just over 28% of their weight, or roughly 70 pounds, on average over 80 weeks. Futures have dropped as oil prices tick higher. Dow futures down by more than 100 points. That's Your Money Now.
8: I know that hiring can be challenging. 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You're just waiting for someone to match your role perfectly. Well, now, there's a place where you can meet them fast.

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9: Here's your forecast from Watertown Radio and GoWatertown.net. Sunshine mixed with clouds at times today, with daytime highs approaching 66, southeast winds 10 to 15 miles an hour. Lows level off around 42 tonight, partly cloudy skies. Cloudy skies expected tomorrow, thunderstorms likely, high temperatures reach up to 55. I'm meteorologist Derek Hite on Watertown Radio. Right now, it's 46 degrees.

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0: Here's your forecast from Watertown Radio and GoWatertown.net. Sunshine mixed with clouds at times today, with daytime highs approaching 66. Southeast winds 10 to 15 miles an hour. Lows level off around 42. Tonight, partly cloudy skies. Cloudy skies expected tomorrow. Thunderstorms likely. High temperatures reach up to 55. I'm meteorologist Derek Height on Watertown Radio. Right now, it's 46 degrees.
1: I'm Nicole Murray with Your Money Now. Walmart issued a worse-than-expected financial outlook amid soaring gas prices. Finance Chief John David Rainey said high tax returns may have muted some of the impact high gas prices had on shoppers in the first quarter. The big box retailer issued fiscal first-quarter results that beat Wall Street expectations on the top line. Its shares are down by nearly 2%. NVIDIA CEO Jensen Huang said the company has largely conceded China's artificial intelligence chip market to Huawei as U.S. export restrictions continue to reshape the global AI semiconductor landscape. Huang's comments come as NVIDIA reported another blockbuster quarter, with revenue surging 85% to roughly $81.6 billion. Shares of SoftBank Group have skyrocketed roughly 20% this morning as blockbuster earnings from NVIDIA overnight signaled strong momentum in the artificial intelligence space. Futures are slightly lower as oil prices rise. Dow and NASDAQ futures both down by more than 100 points. That's your money now.
2: I know that hiring can be challenging. You sort through tons of resumes and you get too many so-so applicants. You're just waiting for someone to match your role perfectly. Well, now, there's a place where you can meet them fast.

0: go back.
1: A Better Life with Dr. Sanjay Gupta.
2: 20 years ago, the average attention span was about 2.5 minutes. Today, it's just 47 seconds. Pretty disconcerting. That's according to new research out of UC Irvine. But really, this isn't our fault, at least not entirely. We can blame technology and the world around us. Attention, it turns out, is not an unlimited resource. You only have so much of it to give. Start paying more attention to what times of the day you seem to be at your mental peak. Try to knock out the more complicated stuff during that time. It's also important to take breaks every so often so you can more easily lock in when you're trying to concentrate. One expert said, even trying to visualize where you want to end your day with everything all wrapped up or with tons left to do, that can act as a real motivator. I'm Dr. Sanjay Gupta, helping you live a better life.
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7: Flight diverted over Ebola concerns.
8: People were questioning what was going on.
7: U.S. indicts former Cuban.
9: We'll see what happens. We're freeing up Cuba.
7: Capitol attack officers sue to block Trump allies fund.
10: These people, they should not be rewarded by the government.
7: Good morning, I'm Steve Kathan. With the CBS World News Roundup, Ebola concerns forced a flight to be diverted. Zasher Qureshi reports an Air France jetliner from Paris to Detroit landed instead in Canada.
8: No one told us what was actually happening, just that U.S. authorities were diverting us to Montreal.
11: Deborah Mister was returning home with her partner on what she thought was a routine flight from Paris to the Motor City. But hours before landing, Air France Flight 378 was diverted to Montreal because a passenger from a country affected by the Ebola outbreak was on board.
8: They tell us that we are being diverted and they won't give you a reason, and you notice that all the flight attendants have masks on now.
11: U.S. Customs and Border Protection says Air France allowed a passenger from the Democratic Republic of Congo to board in error, violating new entry restrictions designed to keep a deadly strain of Ebola from entering the U.S. It's unclear when the person was last in the Congo or if they were showing any symptoms.
7: President Trump says the U.S. is, quote, freeing up Cuba. Months into a U.S. fuel blockade, CBS's Margaret Brennan tells us the Justice Department has brought charges against the 94-year-old former leader of the country.
12: Acting Attorney General Todd Blanche insisted the charges against Cuba's Raul Castro, Fidel's brother, were not for show.
13: There was a warrant issued for his arrest. We expect that he will show up here by his own will or by another way.
12: Castro allegedly ordered the 1996 fatal shootdown of the Miami-based Brothers to the Rescue Aid Group, which flew unarmed planes to rescue or guide Cuban migrants.
14: One of the Brothers to the Rescue planes flies 2 miles into Cuban airspace.
12: Castro faces 4 counts of murder and conspiracy to kill 4 U.S. nationals. Blanche could not explain what new evidence the Justice Department had to charge a 30-year-old crime. It comes as President Trump threatens, quote, a friendly takeover.
7: CBS's Ed O'Keefe tells us we're hearing from one of the 2 police officers who defended the Capitol on January 6th, 2021, who are now taking action in court.
9: It was the most violent thing I've ever seen in politics, what they did.
0: President Trump isn't talking about this violent assault on the Capitol on January 6th, but what happened to some of his supporters afterwards, including those convicted of assaulting police officers like Daniel Hodges, pinned in a door, screaming in pain.
10: There's no reason that the government should be giving these people money.
0: Hodges and Harry Dunn, two of more than 100 officers injured that day, now are suing to block taxpayer-funded payouts for people convicted of attacking police.
10: They committed crimes and they recorded themselves doing these crimes, so then they faced the consequences right up until Trump pardoned them.
0: But the president defended the nearly $1.8 billion fund to pay people who alleged they were victims of government weaponization.
7: Well, AAA says 40 million of us are expected to travel between today and Memorial Day on Monday. Here's CBS News transportation correspondent Chris Van Cleve.
15: A line of thunderstorms caused 7,300 flight delays, and that's after a sinkhole opened near a runway at LaGuardia.
16: We're about 2 hours delayed right now. I'm debating if I should get a hotel room.
15: But today, be it by planes, trains, or mostly by cars, millions of Americans are hitting the fast lane to start their Memorial Day weekend with a trip. Expedia's summer trends report found it may well be a stay-here summer for many. 63% of travelers said they were planning domestic trips this summer. AAA expects more than 39 million travelers to drive this weekend, even as gas prices are about $1.38 a gallon higher than last year. Gas Buddy forecasts the national average could hit $4.80 a gallon by Labor Day.
7: Overseas, newly released documents reveal Queen Elizabeth was eager for Prince Andrew to become the UK's trade envoy. The British government released the confidential papers after lawmakers accused Andrew of prioritizing his friendship with Jeffrey Epstein over national interests. 4 minutes after the hour.
6: It's one of the most successful law and justice programs in television history that continues to uncover the truth. 48 Hours, Saturday on CBS and streaming on Paramount Plus.
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7: Fire officials in Southern California say improved conditions could help them get the upper hand on a string of wildfires. A major one outside L.A. prompted thousands of people to leave their homes. CBS News correspondent Matt Gutman.
18: A series of relentless wildfires fueled by powerful winds and dry conditions are menacing communities across Southern California. 10 active wildfires have torched tens of thousands of acres, sending families fleeing. With over 1,000 firefighters activated across the state, crews are tired and resources stretched.
7: Now to New Mexico, where authorities east of Albuquerque say 3 people are dead and more than a dozen first responders were checked out for possible exposure to an unidentified substance after they were called to a rural home for a suspected drug overdose. This man lives nearby.
19: Situation. It's just awful. I never thought it would something like this happen in Mountaineer. It's just awful. Prayers to the family.
7: The Colorado Democratic Party has censured Governor Jared Polis. Last week, Polis commuted the sentence of Trump-backed former Mesa County Clerk Tina Peters. Peters was serving 9 years for her role in tampering with election equipment. Polis says her sentence was based more on what she said than on what she did. Authorities in Southern California say they've arrested 7 people in a string of burglaries that used Wi-Fi jammers, hidden cameras, and fake DoorDash delivery bags to break into several homes. L.A. County D.A. Nathan Hochman.
20: We are not just watching, we are acting to ensure that justice occurs when people's houses get broken into and that justice is swift.
7: Elon Musk has announced plans to take SpaceX public with a stock offering. CBS's Jolene Kent.
21: The filing was so interesting. It stated, we do not want humans to have the same fate as dinosaurs. Certainly Elon Musk to make this a reality for him and his company. He exerts a lot of control over the business and ownership of the business, and that's why he could become the world's first trillionaire in this public offering.
7: Reports say Musk rival Sam Altman could file as soon as tomorrow for an IPO for the company they co-founded, OpenAI. Time on the round, 8 past the hour.
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7: There's been public backing for a member of the first family newly diagnosed with cancer.
24: Her former sister-in-law is showing support after Vanessa Trump, Donald Trump Jr.'s ex-wife, announced she'd been diagnosed with breast cancer. Ivanka Trump commented on Vanessa's social media post, "Love you, Mama," after the mother of five shared she'd undergone an unspecified procedure this week. Vanessa Trump says she's staying focused and hopeful. She shares five children with her ex, Don Jr. Their 19-year-old daughter, Kai, posted a high school graduation photo with her mother, captioned, "Strongest person I know." Vanessa Trump is currently in a relationship with Tiger Woods. Deborah Rodriguez, CBS News.
7: An Indiana judge has told competitive eater Joey Chestnut it's okay to leave the state for the July 4th hot dog eating contest in New York. Chestnut serving 180 days probation after pleading guilty in a reported face-slapping incident. That's the roundup. I'm Steve Kathan, CBS News.
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26: This news update brought to you by 200 Maple Place in Watertown. Good morning from the KWAT newsroom. I'm Mike Tanner. Here's a look at what's happening. It's not often that you hear about Watertown Fire Rescue getting called out to a boat fire, but that was the case on Wednesday. The call to the 3000 block of Derby Avenue came in around 5 p.m. Firefighters got there to find a small fire and smoldering debris within the front compartments of the boat, which was being stored in a garage. Fire damage was contained to the front compartments of the boat, and damage to the garage was said to be minimal. A Webster native was arrested in Florida for sexual battery charges on Monday. Logan Storley was arrested in Key West. Storley is a mixed martial arts fighter who recently fought at an event in Sioux Falls. According to the Monroe County Clerk of Court's website, Storley posted a $5,000 surety bond. His arraignment is set for June 5th. The CHS Foundation has awarded a grant to Lake Area Technical College to support the launch of its Agricultural Commodity Risk Management Lab. The state-of-the-art learning space is designed to prepare the next generation of agricultural leaders to navigate complex agricultural markets. The grant will help establish one of the Upper Midwest's first simulation-based commodity risk management labs at a two-year college. The lab will serve students in LATC's ag business, ag production, and livestock production and management programs, providing hands-on experience in commodity marketing, risk management, and data-driven decision-making. Tuition will be going up 2.4% this fall for resident undergraduate students taking courses at five of South Dakota's six public universities. The Board of Regents approved the higher tuition rates on Wednesday during a meeting at Custer State Park. The 2.4% increase affects students at Black Hill State in Spearfish, Northern State in Aberdeen, Dakota State in Madison, South Dakota State in Brookings, and the University of South Dakota in Vermilion.
3: Resident undergraduate students at the South Dakota School of Mines in Rapid City will see a 5% tuition increase. Regents Executive Director Nathan Lucas told the board that neighboring states would likely raise tuition and fees at their public universities by 3 to 7% this fall. Well, Republican Governor hopeful Dusty Johnson heads into the final couple of weeks of the June 2nd primary campaign with a substantial war chest compared to his rivals. His pre-primary campaign finance disclosure form, which all candidates had to submit by May 18th, indicates that Johnson, who began the year with roughly

0: South Dakota's new women's prison will be opening in about a month, and now the hiring process continues. This will be a level 3 prison, housing both medium and minimum security offenders. Corrections Secretary Nick Lamb says they aim to have 130 total staff members. They've hired close to half of that amount already. The prison will be able to hold up to 300 inmates, with the first of them arriving by the end of the summer. Well, parents of a Moorhead, Minnesota middle school student are facing felony drug charges after several students became sick from consuming THC products at the school. Police say Martin and Amanda Hulst were arrested Wednesday after investigators linked them to THC-infused candy that was brought to Horizon Middle School earlier this week. About a dozen students reported being nauseous after eating the candy. A graduation dispute in northwest Minnesota is drawing some growing attention after a Fertile Beltrami High School senior was told he could not wear an Army National Guard sash during commencement. Senior Bo Durand says he wants to wear the sash to honor his commitment to military service. Now the American Legion Department of Minnesota is backing the student and urging the school district to reconsider. Spokesman Tim Engstrom says Minnesota law supports recognizing military service and argues wearing the sash falls within the student's First Amendment rights. Durand says he still plans to wear the sash during the graduation ceremony, which will be held on Sunday. That's a look at what's happening from the KWAT Newsroom. I'm Mike Tanner.
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0: Crosby, Stills, Nash, and Young. A 950 KWAT, or about 7:21 our time. What's our temperature? 47. Southeast wind is at 10 at this time. 66 for us today. Partly sunny skies with lows tonight, 42. And we get some good rain chances tomorrow. When they put 100% and rainfall amounts between a half and three quarters of an inch for Friday, with some thunderstorms possible after 1 p.m. 55 at high tomorrow. Showers mainly before 11. As the lows get down to 42 degrees, we could get some new precip amounts between a tenth and quarter of an inch for the Friday night hours. Saturday, cloudy, 67. Looks like 44 overnight. Sunday, 79. Sunshine. And Memorial Day Monday looks like 86 degrees. And might be a little breezy. South winds gusting up to 26 miles per hour. All right, that's our forecast. If you got anything for the birthday anniversary show coming up in a little bit, give us a phone call. 886-8444, so we can add that name to the list. Now let's find out what's happening with our money.
1: I'm Nicole Murray with Your Money Now. Japan's exports climbed 14.8% in April, the fastest pace since January, and solidly beating expectations on a surge in semiconductor shipments. The figure was sharply higher than the 9.3% expected from Reuters. Government data said imports increased 9.7% year over year versus an expected 8.3% rise. Anthropic is on track to generate $10.9 billion in revenue during the second quarter. CNBC reports that if Anthropic hits that target, the company will post its first profitable quarter. Anthropic generated $4.8 billion in revenue during the first quarter. Intuit, the parent company of TurboTax, Credit Karma, and QuickBooks, has cut roughly 17% of its workforce. But CEO Susan Goodarzi said the layoffs were designed to streamline operations and improve execution rather than replace workers with artificial intelligence. Goodarzi said on CNBC that, quote, none of it had to do with AI. Futures are down this morning as oil prices increase. That's Your Money Now.
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0: Well, today it's Thursday, May 21st, day number 141. There are 224 days now left of 2026. It's an anniversary wish today. Dennis and Margaret Corbel celebrating their anniversary today. Happy anniversary. James Mercy celebrating a birthday today, and Diane Drake is celebrating a birthday today, so happy birthday to them. Celebrating with Ronald Isley from the Isley Brothers, 85. Singer Leo Sayer is 78 today. Mr. T, I pity the fool, 74 today. Judge Reinhold, he is now 69 today. Also celebrating country music, Cody Johnson, and NFL quarterback Josh Allen, turning 30 today for those celebs. Today it is American Red Cross Founders Day. It was 1881. The American Red Cross was founded. Today it is International Tea Day, National Memo Day. It's National Notebook Day. Strawberries and Cream Pie Day. Nope, National Strawberries and Cream Day. I put the pie in for no reason. Strawberries and Cream Day. I like it. National Waiters and Waitresses Day. So treat them nice today if you happen to go out to a local establishment that has waiters and waitresses. Maybe give them a little extra tip for their day, huh? That would be kind of nice. Well, it was 1927. Charles Lindbergh landed in Paris on this date. And it was 1932. Amelia Earhart, she landed in Northern Ireland on this date after those flights across the Atlantic. 1955, Chuck Berry recorded his first single, Maybelline, for Chess Records in Chicago, 1955. And it was 2017. Ringling Brothers and Barnum & Bailey Circus closed out its 146-year show featuring Animal Acts with a farewell performance on Long Island. Yep, 2017. Now, they did resume performances without animals in 2023, I guess, but without animals. In 2017 was the last one with animals, I should say, yeah. Okay, that's what I got for you today. Happy birthday, happy anniversary. If you are celebrating, please make it a very special day for yourself.
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2: 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Carter Hart was spectacular, stopping 36 shots, and Pavel Dorofeev net his league-leading 10th goal of the playoffs. What a win on the road. I'm Drake Toll.
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0: Well, let's look at some sports notes. Class B High School Baseball Regionals wrapped up last night in the North Regional in Madison. The Madison Bulldogs claimed a 4-3 victory over Groton area. They'll punch their ticket into the state tournament. In Sisseton, Clark area defeated Sisseton Britton Heckler. That was 6-2 to advance there. In the West region, It was, let's see, Platte Geddes, Dakota Christian, White Lake went on to claim a 6-1 win over Rapid City Christian. And it was Winter Cologne went on to earn a spot with an 18-8 win over Belle Fouche last night. Softball playoffs begin next week. Final poll for softball this week in the Double A is Jefferson, Harrisburg, Washington, Rapid City Stevens, and Brandon Valley. In the A, it's Madison, Tri-Valley, Dakota Valley, Beersford, West Central. Then we've got in the B, Dual is rated 1. Then it's Castlewood 2, McCook Central, Montrose at 3. At number 4, Hanson. And for 5, you've got Florence Henry and Scotland Mennell tied for that 5th spot. Shamrocks organization announcing the hiring of Sarah Cooper to the club's full-time staff as Director of Social Media and Digital Content. She joined the Shamrocks ahead of the 25-26 season as a digital content intern. And during her internship with the organization, she elevated the team's social media presence and reach. So now she'll be a part of the full-time staff with the organization. She's originally from Raleigh, North Carolina. NBA, OKC 122-113 over San Antonio, so that series now tied one game apiece. Tonight it's Cleveland and the Knicks. The Knicks up one game to none. They talked about that Vegas win last night, 4-2 over Colorado, so they're up one game to none. Tonight it's Montreal and Carolina, 7 o'clock on TNT for game number one. Carolina hasn't played for like 11 days. They've been just resting and practicing. Now they want to get out and hit somebody else tonight. It's Montreal again at Carolina. WNBA tonight, Toronto will be at Minnesota at 7 o'clock. You got the first round of the CJ Cup Byron Nelson Golf Tournament going on starting today. Twins win yesterday against Houston, 4-1. Cincinnati was a winner, as well as Tampa Bay. Texas, Arizona, Seattle, Cleveland, and 10 over Detroit. Atlanta was a winner last night. Washington, Toronto, Milwaukee, Boston, Pittsburgh, L.A. Dodgers, and in 10, it was the A's over the L.A. Angels last night. Twins, next baseball comes up Friday as they go to Boston. And that will be a 5:30 pregame on Friday here on KWAT. No game today with the Twins, so let's get you now a Twins Minute.
9: It's time for a Twins Minute. I'm John Vitas. Well, the Twins beat the Houston Astros in the rubber game yesterday to win the series 2-1. The pitching was terrific throughout the series, including the bullpen. After a lot of question marks early in the season, Derek Shelton feels like they're starting to establish some roles.
10: I think we're getting to a fact that we're starting to develop a little bit of identity. I think our bullpen has been such a mix and match, but the more we can put the ball on the plate, you know, we have some guys down there now that have some velo and stuff that's made it, you know, more manageable and functional.
9: Andrew Morris became the 9th Twin to earn a save yesterday, and he is embracing the big moments.
11: You know, I think those moments for me sometimes is when I'm at my best, so I wanted to. I think I can be good at it. You know, what I was telling myself today is, like, this is what you work for. This is what you work for all your life. You know, this is what you wanted, so go do it.
9: This has been a presentation of the Treasure Island Baseball Network.

0: Well, I don't think we have to worry about dust in the wind today. That is Kansas, a 950 KWAT, just about 750. Let's look at the 60s Plus Dining Program today. 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
4: I'm Nicole Murray with Your Money Now. Stellantis CEO Antonio Filosa said he will lay out a new five-year strategic plan today worth nearly $70 billion. The automaker also plans to target annual cost savings of $6.9 billion by 2028. Stellantis is holding its first investor day with Filosa as CEO at the company's North American headquarters near Detroit. The head of the International Energy Agency is warning that oil markets could soon enter a red zone as global stocks deplete and as demand picks up during the summer travel season. IEA Executive Director Fatih Birol said the single most important solution to the Iran war energy shock is a full and unconditional reopening of the Strait of Hormuz. A sinkhole at New York's LaGuardia Airport has shut down a runway. The Port Authority said travelers should expect delays and cancellations. The closure of one of the airport's two runways comes ahead of the busy Memorial Day travel period. Futures are moderately lower as oil prices and treasury yields rise. That's Your Money Now.
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2: And our forecast, courtesy of Sharp Automotive here in Watertown on West Highway 212, partly sunny, 66 for this afternoon, winds gusting up to 24. Tonight, 42, mostly cloudy skies with showers and thunderstorms possible. Tomorrow, 55 degrees, winds to 29. It's 100% chance of precip with rainfall amounts between 0.5 and 0.75 inches. Showers until 11. Overnight lows get down to 42. Saturday, 67, mostly cloudy. Northwest wind will be to 20. Overnight, 44. Looks like a south wind on Sunday, 79 degrees. Winds could gust up to about 21. 52 overnight, 86 on Memorial Day Monday. I see 47 right now here for Watertown.
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2: I'm Deborah Rodriguez. Health experts are questioning procedure after an Air France flight from Paris to Detroit made an unscheduled stop in Montreal, where a passenger was escorted off the plane over an Ebola scare. CBS News medical correspondent Dr. Celine Founder.
3: Should people be worried about this? No. No, you're not going to catch Ebola from sitting next to somebody who doesn't have symptoms on the plane. And I think it was really sending the wrong message for the flight attendants to be masking up, because that's going to be scaring people unnecessarily.
2: Sure. The plane, passenger that is, from Congo, the plane flew onto Detroit. Air France says the flight landed in Canada after it was denied entry into the U.S. On Monday, the Trump administration closed these borders to anyone who'd been in Congo, Uganda, or South Sudan. Travel troubles at the airport in New York. A sinkhole on a runway at LaGuardia triggered delays and cancellations last night, and the repairs aren't finished yet. New York's Elijah Westbrook is at the airport.
4: They're telling us that the goal is to have the impacted runway open at around 12 p.m. today. But in the meantime, they are urging travelers, early morning travelers in particular, to expect delays and potentially cancellations while the work is being done. Right now, there's only one runway that is open, so it's limiting just many planes can take off and land.
2: Three people died. 18 first responders were hospitalized after they were exposed to an unknown substance in New Mexico.
5: The call came in as a possible drug overdose in a home in the small town of Mountain Air. Police found four victims. Two were already dead. A third died later. 18 first responders started feeling dizzy and nauseous and were decontaminated at a local hospital. Mountain Air Mayor Peter Nieto says two of them are in serious condition.
6: You still have our EMS chief and others who are still with illnesses or being monitored at the hospital. It's a very scary situation.
5: Investigators say there is no threat to the public. Michael Wallace, CBS News.
2: Mark Zuckerberg's Meta has begun slashing its global workforce. Business Insider's Hugh Langley says it's all about artificial intelligence.
7: He has this vision of basically cutting out middle managers, almost getting rid of a lot of managers entirely, smaller teams working more with AI, and trying to be more efficient that way.
2: Countdown's underway for test launch of SpaceX massive Starship rocket later today. Space consultant Bill Harwood.
8: SpaceX sees a Super Heavy Starship rocket as the centerpiece of the company's future. It's the most powerful rocket ever built, with twice the liftoff thrust of NASA's SLS Moon rocket, and it's designed to be fully reusable. That's never been done before.
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2: A rapper scores a victory in his bid to celebrate women's sports.
16: Flavor Flav, whose real name is William Drayton, is a longtime supporter of women's sports, and his goal to hold a parade on the Las Vegas Strip on July 16th has gotten the thumbs up. Flav told Clark County commissioners the event is to celebrate female athletes, including Olympians.
17: I decided to bring them all here to fabulous Las Vegas. Why? Because there's no better city for me to have these girls celebrate their winnings.
16: The parade is just one of several events planned for what has been dubbed She Weekend, July 16th to the 19th. Jennifer Kuiper, CBS News.
2: Banksy's still a hot commodity. The British street artist's Girl with a Balloon, found on Landscape, part of his kitschy crude oil series, has sold for $18 million at auction in New York. Features a little girl on a bank in the woods watching her red heart-shaped balloon float over a stream flowing down from a mountain. Deborah Rodriguez, CBS News.
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20: 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Good morning from the KWAT Newsroom. I'm Mike Tanner. Here's a look at what's happening. It's not often that you hear about Watertown Fire Rescue getting called out to a boat fire, but that was the case on Wednesday. The call to the 3000 block of Derby Avenue came in around 5 p.m. Firefighters got there to find a small fire and smoldering debris within the front compartments of the boat, which was being stored in a garage. Fire damage was contained to the front compartments of the boat, and damage to the garage was said to be minimal. A Webster native was arrested in Florida for sexual battery charges on Monday. Logan Storley was arrested in Key West. Storley is a mixed martial arts fighter who recently fought at an event in Sioux Falls. According to the Monroe County Clerk of Court's website, Storley posted a $5,000 surety bond. His arraignment is set for June 5th. The CHS Foundation has awarded a grant to Lake Area Technical College to support the launch of its Agricultural Commodity Risk Management Lab. The state-of-the-art learning space is designed to prepare the next generation of agricultural leaders to navigate complex agricultural markets. The grant will help establish one of the Upper Midwest's first simulation-based commodity risk management labs at a two-year college. The lab will serve students in LATC's ag business, ag production, and livestock production and management programs, providing hands-on experience in commodity marketing, risk management, and data-driven decision-making. Tuition will be going up 2.4% this fall for resident undergraduate students taking courses at five of South Dakota's six public universities. The Board of Regents approved the higher tuition rates on Wednesday during a meeting at Custer State Park. The 2.4% increase affects students at Black Hills State in Spearfish, Northern State in Aberdeen, Dakota State in Madison, South Dakota State in Brookings, and the University of South Dakota in Vermilion. Resident undergraduate students at the South Dakota School of Mines in Rapid City will see a 5% tuition increase. Regents Executive Director Nathan Lucas told the board that neighboring states would likely raise tuition and fees at their public universities by 3 to 7% this fall. Well, Republican Governor hopeful Dusty Johnson heads into the final couple of weeks of the June 2nd primary campaign with a substantial war chest compared to his rivals. His pre-primary campaign finance disclosure form, which all candidates had to submit by May 18th, indicates that Johnson, who began the year with roughly $955,000 available in funds, received $3.7 million in contributions through mid-May and spent nearly the same amount, leaving him with a current balance of $931,000. That figure dwarfs the balances of his opponents, with Governor Larry Roden's campaign reporting $170,000 cash on hand, State House Speaker John Hansen's camp reporting $164,000, and Aberdeen businessman Toby Doden reporting $214,000. South Dakota's new women's prison will be opening in about a month, and now the hiring process continues. This will be a level 3 prison, housing both medium and minimum security offenders. Corrections Secretary Nick Lamb says they aim to have 130 total staff members. They've hired close to half of that amount already. The prison will be able to hold up to 300 inmates, with the first of them arriving by the end of the summer. Well, parents of a Moorhead, Minnesota middle school student are facing felony drug charges after several students became sick from consuming THC products at the school. Police say Martin and Amanda Hulst were arrested Wednesday after investigators linked them to THC-infused candy that was brought to Horizon Middle School earlier this week. About a dozen students reported being nauseous after eating the candy. A graduation dispute in northwest Minnesota is drawing some growing attention after a Fertile Beltrami High School senior was told he could not wear an Army National Guard sash during commencement. Senior Bo Durand says he wants to wear the sash to honor his commitment to military service. Now the American Legion Department of Minnesota is backing the student and urging the school district to reconsider. Spokesman Tim Engstrom says Minnesota law supports recognizing military service and argues wearing the sash falls within the student's First Amendment rights. Durand says he still plans to wear the sash during the graduation ceremony, which will be held on Sunday. That's a look at what's happening from the KWAT newsroom. I'm Mike Tanner.
0: I don't remember the last time I flew a kite. My dad wasn't a real kite flyer, so I suppose my memories are pretty slim of this activity. However, recently I was with my cousins at their ranch, and we flew kites after lunch. What an experience. Who'd have thought that grown men could enjoy kite flying? I wish we'd have done it together, Dad. It's another great memory. From DeSmet Farm Mutual Insurance of South Dakota.
21: Well, let's take a look at our forecast right now, courtesy of Andor Tacker Plumbing and Heating. It's 66 this afternoon with 42 tonight. Again, rain chances here on Friday. It's going to be a wet one with 55 our temperature. And you're looking at maybe half, three-quarters of an inch with some of these rain amounts tomorrow. Pretty much until about 11, our rain chances will be in the forecast. Then it's going to be a low of 42 overnight. Saturday at 67, mostly cloudy skies, 44 overnight. 78 sunshine Sunday, clear overnight, 51. And Memorial Day Monday, 86 sunshine. Winds Monday gusting as high as 28 miles per hour. We got up to 63 yesterday after a low of 34. Our highest wind gust recorded, 26, at average 7.7. And then the sunrise today is 5:54, setting at 8:57 here tonight. It will come up at 5:53 tomorrow. And if we go back a year ago, I think we'll take today's better. 49 was all we got to last year after a low of 39 degrees. We even had some rain a year ago at the 400s in the rain gauge. 92 is the record for today. The year was 1964. As for the low, that happened in 1928 at 28 degrees. And the precip record is 1909 at 1.70

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1: Well, good morning, gang. Happy Thursday. Welcome to What's Up on KWAT 950 Radio with Mike and Randy together with you. It is a Thursday morning. It's the 21st day of May 2026, and it's good to have you on board today. Randy, how's the day going so far today?
2: Not too bad so far.
1: So far, so good.
2: Yeah.
1: Hey, a quick reminder as we begin the show today, I wanted to let people know who live in Watertown and normally get their garbage collected on Mondays. Well, not this coming Monday because it's a Memorial Day holiday. The city let us know that the solid waste recycling and yard waste collection in Watertown scheduled for this coming Monday, May 25th, will instead be collected tomorrow. So if Monday's your garbage pickup day, get the cans out along the curb for pickup tomorrow morning, and you won't miss it.
3: Oh, good.
1: If you do, you might have an overflowing garbage container by the time the next collection rolls around a week from Monday.
3: That's it.
1: So
3: overflow.
1: Overflow. Hey, I noticed it was kind of dark to the west here this morning. Is there anything out on radar?
2: I didn't see anything on radar.
1: Sounds like it's going to be a wet start going into the Memorial Day weekend, though, with that rain in the forecast tomorrow. Randy was mentioning 100% chance of rain tomorrow. So that would pretty much be a guarantee, I guess.
2: Well, there's a couple echoes on the radar over by Clark and up by Florence and Wallace.
1: That's what I was thinking. I thought that looks like it could be rain out there. I don't know.
2: Yeah. Huh. These things that just kind of pop up. And it's going to stay west of us. It's moving northeast through Henry and through Wallace and Florence.
1: There you go. Sometimes those radar images can be deceiving.
2: Yeah, that's the thing. That's why I never know.
1: What you look like you're seeing on radar that's rain may not even be reaching the ground sometimes. So, well, somebody might get a sprinkle of rain out there this morning. Possibly. Today on the show, we're going to visit with a couple more District 4 House candidates. Now, I know some people out there are saying, Mike, I'm sick of the election. I'm sick of politics. I'm sick of hearing the political candidates talk. I get it. I completely get it. But in the interest of fairness, Randy, if we're going to talk with one of the candidates in District 4 on the Republican ticket, we're going to talk to all of them.
2: It's
1: an all-or-nothing proposition because we have to be fair.
2: Yes.
1: And so we've got two more to hear from. We're going to hear from them today. Incumbent Representative Dylan Jordan will join us shortly, and then we'll hear from Gary Udeberg from Gary. Gary from Gary is also running for a District 4 House seat on the Republican ticket, so we'll hear from them coming up on this morning's show. We'll hear from Representative Jordan coming up in just a little bit. Right now, let's take a phone call on line one. Good morning. You're on What's Up.
4: Are they coming on the jail out there?
1: It's coming. I mean, it's a long way from finished, but they're doing above-ground construction now. Those precast concrete walls are being put into place, so it's starting to look like a building now.
4: Did they ever find out who's the masonry contractor?
1: I'm sure they know. I don't. I don't know who that is.
4: I've called them four different times, and they don't call me back. Hmm. I don't know what the big secret is.
1: If I remember right,
4: the way brick and stuff, I was just curious who had the contract for that.
1: I think the precast concrete walls came from down in Iroquois, if I remember right. I think that's what Sheriff Howell told us when he was in a couple of months ago.
4: Okay.
1: Yeah.
4: Just curious.
1: Appreciate the call. Thank you. 886-9404 is our local number. 886-9404. 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That construction site's way on the west edge of town as you're going out of town on 212. I don't get out there that often. Occasionally
2: Neither
1: do
2: I do,
1: and when I do, I try and glance over there to see what progress is being made. It's coming along. Line one, good morning.
5: Good morning. People are wondering where them cast cement walls are made.

0: I can tell you exactly where they're at. They're on the Cardington, or on the Park Kingsbury County line, south and west of Willow Lake, because my great great great grandfather homesteaded that property back in the 1800s. And so I grew up right where that's at, and we still have some farmland within a mile of that. That whole operation, that's a Hunterite colony called the Collins Colony, and they're the ones that are precasting those cement walls. They haul them all over the country. There's another one south of Clark that I think does that kind of thing, too. But I think most of these that are coming to the Watertown facility are one right there on the Kingsbury-Clark County line, south and west of Willow Lake. Okay?
1: So
0: well, there
1: good.
0: You go, guys.
1: Appreciate the information. Thank you. 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Costs a lot of money to haul those precast walls around on a semi-flatbed. 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Big difference.
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1: National gas prices today, $4.56 a gallon. In South Dakota, $4.34 a gallon. A year ago in South Dakota, gas prices were $3.01 a gallon. So almost a buck and a half higher per gallon in South Dakota now than prices were a year ago. Now the big question is, when will prices go down? President Trump has said on the record to the media, when prices start to drop, they're going to go down quickly.
2: Okay. I'm going to chuckle at that. I don't think so.
1: Randy says, I'll believe it when I see
2: yeah.
1: it. Well, American motorists who are already facing the highest gas prices since 2022 are likely to see fuel costs rise even further as the busy summer travel season heats up. A new forecast from tracking service Gas Buddy predicts gas prices across the U.S. will average $4.80 a gallon between Memorial Day weekend, this weekend, and Labor Day. That's the summer travel period, Randy and listeners. Memorial Day weekend to Labor Day weekend, $4.80 a gallon on average. That's what Gas Buddy is saying. Patrick DeHaan is a petroleum analyst at Gas Buddy. He called this the most volatile summer at the pump in years. The national average price for a gallon of gas on Wednesday was $4.56, up about $1.40 a gallon from last year, and it's increased more than 50% since the U.S. and Israel attacked Iran in late February. How will that impact travel plans? Now, if I talked to South Dakota Tourism Secretary Jim Hagan, who I know pretty well, grew up in the same area, went to high school with his brother, for heaven's sakes. Jim would tell me, Mike, we're optimistic. We're going to do okay because South Dakota is a drivable destination for a lot of vacationers. And I get that. And he's probably right, but you can't tell me that travel and tourism businesses are not going to be impacted by these high gas prices this summer, because they will be. And I don't take any joy in saying that, but it's just a fact that when prices get this high, people readjust their travel plans and their vacation plans a little bit. All right, let's move on now. As we mentioned, we've got two more District 4 House candidates to hear from, both Republicans. One of them is the incumbent, Representative Dylan Jordan from down in that Clear Lake area, and here's our conversation with him. Our next candidate we're visiting with from the District 4 Republican House primary in South Dakota is one of the two incumbents. Dylan Jordan joins us. Dylan, thanks for your time. Tell us about what your experience has been like in your first term in the legislature, and why you've decided to run for another term.
3: Yeah, thank you. Thank you for having me on. It's always great to visit with you. The first year I was in the first session, or my first term, was kind of a mixed bag. There's a lot of good things. We accomplished a lot of good things, like property tax cuts, but we also didn't cut taxes. So that's just one example of how the session went. Some stuff good, some stuff bad, but that's how it always goes. The reason I'm running again is because I see there is a real need for conservative values in Pierre.
1: What did you, I guess, when you went to Pierre after being elected for the first time, you probably had in your mind what legislative work would be like. What surprised you, if anything, about how things are done out in Pierre and how, Dylan, you have to work with people, sometimes from the opposite party, to try and get things done?
3: Yeah, the biggest surprise I had, or I saw, I knew it was a problem, I didn't realize how big it was, is how many lobbyists run a lot of the committees. And then a lot of those lobbyists, if you look into it, are paid by the state, so they're paid with our taxpayers' dollars to lobby against bills that are trying to rein in government spending. So that was the biggest surprise. And then also how it's not necessarily that there's five Democrats. Most of it is a lot of Democrats just that they identify as Republicans, but they really are Democrats. So working across the aisle kind of works both ways.
1: Wanted to ask you a little deeper about that issue of lobbyists, because I've been out in Pierre during the session, and I see the hallway where those lobbyists are kind of camping out during the session. When you visit with those lobbyists about a particular bill, how convincing are they trying to be to either approve or shoot down a bill based on their interests? And how do you have to make sure that when a lobbyist is trying to sway your vote one way or another, you keep your focus on District 4 and what's best for the district back here at home?
3: Yep. Some lobbyists are good, and they have the information you need for the bills. But not all of them are. What I always think of when I talk with the lobbyists is they are technically salespeople. So how would it benefit them if I listen to what they say? And then you just kind of say what they say with a grain of salt and look it up yourself.
1: That's a good analogy, that those lobbyists are salespeople selling what benefits them out in Pierre. Well, Dylan, as you go campaigning door to door around District 4, which covers a big area from, Clark and Dual counties up toward Grant, heck, all the way up toward Roberts County, big area. As you go out and meet with voters and visit with them, what's on their minds? What are they talking about?
3: A lot of them are just worried about how their taxes have gone through the roof. And then I talked with a gentleman today about, we started to address it, but veterans getting rides to appointments. That was a big concern. I've had a handful of vets talk about that, but mainly just the cost of living is what everyone's concerned about right now. And the budget of South Dakota has gone from 3.5 to 7.5 billion. I know some candidates that I'm running against say that's only 40%, but that math is double to me.
1: Wow, that's a big jump. I know that you are very fiscally conservative, Dylan. Meeting with you in the past and hearing you talk at some of these candidate forums. So with the budget and spending in mind, is there a lot of fat that can be trimmed in South Dakota state government, or are you running about as lean of an operation as you possibly can?
3: I think there's plenty to cut. I don't know if we can't cut like the budget in half overnight, but like they say, you eat an elephant one bite at a time. We had, and I tried to make a motion on the floor, the Appropriations Committee added $300,000 that the federal government cut from South Dakota Public Broadcasting back in without the vote of the body. And then we eliminated, I believe it was the Hemp Oversight Committee, that was $300,000, but the Appropriations Committee voted to keep $200,000 of that $300,000 in the budget for wiggle room. So there's a lot of stuff. I remember when I was a senior in high school, Governor Dugard cut 10% across the board on the budget, and we made it through. So even if we just did that, every little bit helps. You eat an elephant one bite at a time.
1: If you are reelected to represent District 4 for two more years, Dylan, do you go out with to peer with a mindset of trying to trim state government back in areas where you think it can be done?
3: Yep, that would be one of my main focuses, just like it has been the last 2 years.
1: I want to ask you about data centers, because it's been a conversation here in South Dakota. One was proposed close to where you call home, in Dual County, Dylan, and the legislature wasn't keen to the idea of offering tax incentives for Applied Digital to build a data center near Toronto. What do your constituents tell you about data centers, and you personally, what are your thoughts on them?
3: I'm not against data centers, but I also want the local community to determine if they get them or not. If Sioux Falls wants one, that's great, but I live and work in Dual County, so that's where I spend a majority of my time. And I can honestly say I don't know anyone but elected officials that actually wanted it there.
1: Very interesting. You talked about property taxes, and there was that Senate Bill 245, which earmarks a portion of revenue from an increase in the state sales tax, and it shifts that money into a pot of money that can be used to buy down the rising cost of property taxes in South Dakota. What are your thoughts on that bill, and will it work?
3: I like that bill. I'm not a fan of the sales tax going up, but we tried three times to stop the sunset, and the committees killed those bills. So if we didn't pass this, it would have just went to the general fund, and we would have funded more PBS funding instead of actually helping the people. So I'm glad. I'd rather, instead of growing the bureaucracy and government, we forced it to go towards property taxes, so I think that's a good thing.
1: I know, Dylan, your ideology is very closely tied to following the Constitution. You're a real constitutionalist. Where did that stem from? And talk to me a little bit about that, if you would.
3: Yeah, when I was a freshman in high school was when Barack Obama got inaugurated, and then we had all the bailouts and cash for clunkers. With cash for clunkers was Bush, but it was the same time area. And then that brought forward the Tea Party movement, and I saw that come into fruition. And then that just hit me right at the right age, and then I just started becoming a political nerd at that point. And then one thing I think that people try to say, it's more divisive, but nothing brings together people more than the freedom to be able to do what you like, even if I personally don't like it.
1: And that was a big issue, wasn't it, Dylan, during the COVID pandemic with the government, maybe not necessarily at a state level so much, but certainly at the federal level, kind of dictating how we were going to live our everyday lives.
3: Yep, and that's actually what got me more motivated to become active, which led to me running, is the reaction to COVID. South Dakota almost shut down, but the legislature stopped it, so we actually became really close to being one of those states.
1: You are one of five running on the Republican ticket for the House in District 4. How are you? What separates you from the other four? What makes you different, and what makes you, in your mind, the logical choice for voters when they go to the polls on June 2nd?
3: One thing you'll see is everyone will say that they are the conservative choice, but the root word of conservative is conserve. So I'd like to ask people what they like to conserve, and it turns out a lot of people, especially in my race, they just want to conserve the system of government and bureaucracy. That's why I always tell people I am a constitutional conservative. I am the only constitutional conservative on the ballot, so if you want that to represent you, that I am the person that you want to vote for. My three criteria is, does it follow the South Dakota Constitution, the United States Constitution, and the Republican Party platform, which is actually pretty conservative, and our values of South Dakota, like, as a Christian. So that's what motivates me, and I'm also the only candidate in the race that wasn't publicly for tax breaks for data centers.
1: You are also part of the South Dakota Freedom Caucus, and that's an organization that I, from time to time, will get email news releases from. Tell me about the South Dakota Freedom Caucus, what they stand for, and why you're proud to be part of that group.
3: Yeah, I am a proud member of the South Dakota Freedom Caucus. What the Freedom Caucus is, it's just like the National Freedom Caucus in the House. It's trying to make push our legislation more towards liberty and more towards physical conservatism and just our true roots of Republicans instead of the moderate big government bureaucratic way. So it's an honor to work with those guys and to be a part of them.
1: Dylan, if folks want to learn more about House candidate and incumbent Dylan Jordan, do you have a social media platform presence? Do you have a website that people can go to?
3: Yeah, my website is jordan4sd.com, F-O-R. And then Dylan Jordan on Facebook, or State Representative Dylan C. Jordan on Facebook, and then DC Jordan 94 on just about any social media. You can find me and they can get a hold of me, but jordan4sd.com is my campaign site.
1: Sounds good, and that's Dylan spelled D-Y-L-A-N. Dylan Jordan, it's always good to visit with you. We appreciate it, and good luck in that June 2nd primary.
3: Thank you very much. Thanks for having me on.
4: 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Life.

0: Well, it's a busy ballot in the District 4 House race in South Dakota. Five Republican candidates running for two openings in the House. And one of them joins us right now here on KWAT. That is Gary Udeberg from Gary. Gary from Gary, it's good to see you. Thanks for joining us.
1: Hi, Mike. It's great to be here. Thanks for having me.
0: Tell us a little bit about yourself and why you're running for a seat in the legislature.
1: Yeah, of course. So my name's Gary Udeberg. I was born in West Virginia, grew up all over the country, spent some time in Washington, D.C., and Colorado, and I moved to South Dakota about 5 years ago. And when I moved here, it was really the appeal is being able to be someplace where we have good conservative values, where we have sensible government. And my mission in running for House of Representatives is to be able to carry that forward, to really help us to be able to be that beacon on a hill where we have a good, clear pathway for our young people, building that prosperity through partnership and continuing to build on our success.
0: You've got an interesting resume. Tell us what you've done in the past.
1: Wow.
0: And what you're doing now.
1: What have I done? Most recently, I've worked as a millwright. So it's an industrial mechanic with a specialty in crane and rigging. I went through an apprenticeship there. A distant past, I'd worked in private equity, technology sales management, and recruiting. And so I've always been one of those people where I go do a ton of different things. For a while, I'd worked as a volunteer EMT in Northern Virginia. And so I've got this really nice broad range of experiences that can be able to carry forward that inform what I'm doing. Right now, I have a company called Dakota Cornerstone. We focused on workforce and economic development. We've got some partnerships with organizations in the Standing Rock Sioux Tribe up in McLaughlin, South Dakota, that we're building. And then also I've got a nonprofit called Soda Sodak, where we work with to inspire excellence through the gospel of Jesus Christ. So I work with our young people, helping to get them launched off into life.
0: What do these conservative values that you like about South Dakota, what do they mean to you, and how would you protect them in peer if you're elected to the legislature?
1: Very much. I mean, we talk about the concept of being a beacon on a hill, and it's easy to get complacent. Living in South Dakota, it's comfortable. People are nice. We've got good culture. We've got good community. I have to tell you, traveling the nation, there are so many places that are in crisis right now. And when we look economically, we are going to start seeing cities. We're going to start seeing states. They're going to fail. They're going to start to fail economically. There's going to be bankruptcies and so on. So very much being able to keep that core virtue of fiscal conservatism. You know, for me, it's pro-life. A person is a person no matter how small, through their entire life. I mean, it's really a preciousness with that. Pro-Second Amendment. I mean, I was an Eagle Scout as a kid, and I did an Eagle project at an Isaac Walton League on Waring Station Road in Rockville, Maryland. So I've got this good basis of who I am. I've also been sober for 11 and a half years. And so that was a tough journey. And so being able to have that informed capacity to help us to recapture communities at risk, and then to really build on that virtue. Because if you live here, you don't see it. But if you go spend time in St. Paul, if you go spend time in Washington, D.C., there is a level of chaos that we're dealing with as a society that we have. We're not dealing with that here.
0: And we don't see that here, and we just take it for granted that it's like this everywhere, but it's not, is it?
1: No. And this is a precious place. South Dakota, the culture, the people, everywhere I've traveled, I mean, there is just this, like, decency that we have where there's just not the chaos. I mean, certainly there's areas where we can improve, but it's still, at that core base level, we're really excellent people. And so being able to build on that, being able to preserve that is my mission going to peer.
0: We've talked a little bit about you and your philosophy and what you stand for. As you go out and you visit with voters in District 4 and you get feedback from them, what are their concerns? What are you hearing, Gary?
1: So recently I had a conversation where we had four generations at a table playing cards on a Saturday afternoon at 3 o'clock. And two of the people there were teachers. One was a teacher, one was a paraprofessional. And the thing that I heard the most was about teacher pay. You know, we have the big three, and being able to really focus on how we can build that. We don't maintain our positioning as a state without education of our children. And there's innovative ways where we can be able to address that. There's a lot of opportunities there. The other piece that I hear on a consistent basis, property taxes. You know, we had a referendum. We voted for a Medicare expansion. There are tremendous costs that came with that. And that might be something that we need to reevaluate, but we've got a number of candidates at the gubernatorial level where there's a discussion going on about what do we do about property taxes. I mean, personally for me, it was under $1,000, and now for $1,000 a month for the mortgage and taxes and insurance, and now we're $1,350 a month. And then we look at, you know, the costs of maintaining infrastructure in the city. We look at all these other tertiary costs, and so there's this opportunity to really look at how we can build, something that works for South Dakota, continue to keep people in their homes, continue to keep people in their opportunity.
0: I want to dig deeper into that teacher pay issue that you led off that last question with, and I want to play devil's advocate here for a second. So does raising teacher pay, does it improve the quality of education and make our students smarter, or is it a matter of fairness and retaining the good teachers that we have? How do you see that issue, Gary?
1: So over the last year, I, you know, left doing millwright work and just really focused on workforce development, and a lot of that is deep listening and going and having conversations. There's an organization called the South Dakota Educational Equity Coalition. It's led by Sarah White in Rapid City, South Dakota. They have a lady that's been a part of their organization named Diana Martinez, and she went and she did work with the Sisseton Wahpeton tribe and several of our tribes, came forward and said, hey, we need to have different ways that we look at evaluating teachers, you know, taking away from being the praxis to being able to be basically a portfolio-based way to evaluate teachers. When we talk about teacher pay, the thing I hear the most from these education, these leaders in education, is that it's the longevity of the teachers that really makes a difference in your educational outcome. It's classroom size, and it's the longevity of the teachers. You know, on Friday last week, I was at Lake Area Technical College. I was taking one of the young men from my nonprofit. He's 27. He's doing a great job in life. He is at that point where he's thinking about different options. He's installing agricultural tile. And, you know, we have these existing educational systems that are so amazing. You go to Lake Area Technical College, you walk in, and it's just this amazing, I mean, millions of dollars of equipment, cutting edge 3D printers, all of these amazing things. So I think it's so much of the continuing that investment, because when we see these other states having challenges, I mean, the thing that's tough is if you're a teacher in South Dakota, and, you know, if you have a family here and you have family home and family land, it's not so bad. But if you have to buy a new house, if you have to pay all those taxes, it's prohibitive, and we can't afford it. And we can't afford to not educate our children, because the outcomes are so negative. So we really want to look at this as an investment, not as a cost.
0: You've got four Republican opponents in this race, and you folks have been to a bunch of different candidate forums, and you've gotten to know each other at least a little bit. How would you say you are different from the other four? What makes you the unique candidate that people should maybe gravitate toward?
1: Yeah, I mean, it's very much the scope and breadth of my experience. Being sober for 11 and a half years, I mean, I have a concept called the Dakota Bridge Co-op. As a state, we're scheduled to spend $2 billion over the next 10 years on prisons. That is a tremendous cost. And this is where that education gap is. If we continue to not fund education, we're going to see that grow. And in fact, the architect for that project projected a 34% increase in our prison population. And so we looking at it from a conservative perspective, I always think about what's upstream. What's the analysis that we can look at? And with me, you're getting a bold, visionary leader. You're getting somebody that has lived experience, some really hard lived experience. You're looking at somebody that's invested and committed to their community, and that's where the opportunity is. And so there's nobody, I mean, and I really respect every one of the other people running. We have a great

0: group of people. But it's that uniqueness of having somebody that's worked in industry. I've been places where people have to get their blood tested because of chemicals that come off of a refinery. Like, the people in the surrounding community who work at the refinery have to get blood tests every month to check for benzene levels. Like, that's not acceptable. When you look at these different development projects, it's about, you know, is it something that suits our community? Is it something that has the environmental monitoring, has the economic monitoring? Because there's, you know, we see energy costs increasing. If we have something that drives up our energy costs, it's not going to work for us. So being able to have that reasonable evaluative process when we look at these projects, when we look at what we're developing for law, and so we can build something strong.
1: Gary, you've got an interesting personal story, and I want to dig a little deeper on that. You've mentioned a couple of times that you are 11 years sober.
0: Yes, sir.
1: And I'm interested just on that day, that time, where in your own mind you said, enough is enough. I've got to change my life. What was that moment like, and how different is your life now than compared to if you had not made that decision?
0: Man,
1: this is a big one, right?
0: Yeah, it's huge. I appreciate that question. I have to say, I have so much gratitude, like, for that decision, because I had this life where I thought I had everything figured out. I really did. And there's so many people that might be listening to this, and I want to really emphasize to you, your life is precious. But I had this issue of where my intent didn't match my actions. And so I had this idea of who I was, but it was never in alignment. I didn't have faith. You know, for me, it was finding gratitude. It was really taking that brave first step. I mean, and I, frankly, my story wasn't nearly as bad as other people's. You know, it's worse than some, better than others, but it's taking that first step. And it's so brave to say, hey, I've got a problem. I'm on the wrong track. And I mean, at that time, I was working in private equity. I mean, bunch of money, had a different, whole different life. And when I look at it now, I mean, I look at, you know, Saturday, we've got the nonprofit. I spend my time with a bunch of young people between 14 and 27 years old, and we work to help build their life and their careers. And I view it as, you know, I can never repay what was given to me so freely. And my faith in Jesus Christ, which is something that took a long time to build, is critical for that. But, you know, for me, it was taking that moment where I just couldn't keep living that way.
1: I get the sense, Gary, that you enjoy and relish the opportunity of being a mentor to younger people.
0: It's a blessing. I mean, I think about, I had a rough road. And, you know, growing up, there were things that were gaps. And whenever I can be able to look at and fill that gap for somebody else, I mean, we have a young man that is currently working for the highway department in Dual County, South Dakota. And he, you know, I've worked with him. He's the guy we started the nonprofit with. Literally, I came home, I worked on power plants, so I'd primarily be in the nuclear energy industry. Came back one spring around this, you know, 4 years ago around this time, and was talking to him, and I'm like, hey man, what are you doing this summer? He said he's playing video games. and he had a pot leaf hat on. And I'm like, dude, this is not
1: acceptable.
0: It's not acceptable, and it's, I think there's, I mean, it, something that's within my message is, you know, each human life is precious. We have this redemption, like this fundamental ability to redeem people. And this is where South Dakota has that beacon on a hill piece. Because so often we have these other places where, I mean, they have drunk houses in Minnesota where you can go drink as much as you want. And I understand from a public policy standpoint that that might be a choice you make when somebody's at that point. But we have this ability to reclaim people at risk. And I went to a seminar last summer by Martin Brokenleg that, you know, is part of the Reclaiming Youth at Risk at Augustana University. And it's just, it, so often when we see people that have these gaps, if you give them the opportunity to demonstrate that they have, you know, belonging, they have generosity, independence, mastery, and so many of our adults that are in these issues, you know, if we can be able to give those opportunities to show that you're worthwhile, that you have value, that's where we get a completely different outcome as a society. And that's where we can really lead.
1: I want to give you the last word here in just a second, but how can folks find out more about your candidacy, either through social media platforms or through a website, Gary?
0: Yeah, thank you very much. My website is GaryForSD.com. That's GaryForSD.com. I'm on Facebook, so there's quite a bit there. I've got my personal page. I've got my campaign page, and I really enjoy the conversation. So thank you very much.
1: Now, five Republican candidates running for two open seats in the June 2nd primary in House District 4. Why, when voters go to the polls, should they vote for Gary Udeberg for District 4 House?
0: It's lived experience, it's faith, it's prosperity through partnership. We have an amazing state. We've got to keep building on what we're doing, looking at innovative ways to get people working that right now would be at risk to go to prison.
1: Gary, appreciate your time. Good luck in the primary.
0: Grateful. Thank you.
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1: Well, there you go. 5 for 5. We got them all in. The 5 Republican candidates running for House seats in District 4. You heard from them all here over the past week on What's Up on KWAT. Programming note, tomorrow we welcome into the show Governor Larry Roden. He's going to visit with us live on the air. That'll be via phone, and he's coming up tomorrow morning. Monday's Memorial Day. We will be here on What's Up. We've got a show Monday when we will be visiting with the two Senate candidates in the District 4 race, the incumbent Steph Sauter and the challenger, former state senator and former state representative Tim Bogolka. They will be joining us on Monday's show on What's Up on KWAT. Open phone lines the rest of the way at 886-9404. Toll free, the number is 1-800-444-5928. Aaron Rodgers said yesterday, this is my last season, I'm going to be done. And you know, honestly, folks, when I heard that news yesterday, I wasn't at the station when I heard it.
0: Yeah.
1: My first thought was Randy Grimes. What does Randy think of that news?
4: As you can see, I'm just kind of chuckling at it because I thought last year would have been, because he said last year, this is my final year too, in a way.
1: What is he, 42?
4: He'll be 42, I think.
1: How old was Brady when he retired?
4: 44, 45, somewhere
1: yeah.
4: there. Yeah.
1: So maybe Aaron's got a few years left in.
4: Yeah, I think this is it.
1: Never say never with him.
4: Wasn't there a song called This Is It?
1: Mm-hmm.
4: Yeah.
1: Kenny Loggins.
4: Yeah.
1: Yeah. I would not be shocked if after the end of the season, Aaron Rodgers at least walked back a little bit saying, you know, maybe there will be one more year, maybe not.
4: You know a little history of that song, of the Kenny Loggins song?
1: I do not.
4: His dad was going through, I think his dad was about ready to pass away. He was going through some really bad health issues.
1: Mm-hmm.
4: So he was kind of stubborn, like dads could be. And he wasn't going to get these treatments done. So Kenny pretty much wrote a song. Hey, this is it. You got to get off your and get in there and get this stuff done. This is it. You got to do what you have to do to live. This is it. That's what the song was all about. He was kind of yelling at his dad
1: wow.
4: in a song, and it became a big hit for him.
1: This is it. Make no mistake where you are.
4: Yeah.
1: Knocking on death's door, I guess.
4: Yeah.
1: I didn't know that story.
4: Yeah, read that in his book.
1: One story that you'll be hearing about today, well, a couple of stories probably, both regionally and on the national news, has to do with our neighbors to the east in Minnesota.
4: Oh, what's going on?
1: The U.S. Justice Department at 11 a.m. this morning will announce a significant law enforcement action involving fraud in Minnesota.
4: Really? Fraud in Minnesota?
1: Well, Congresswoman Ilhan Omar, when President Trump was talking about the fraud in Minnesota during the State of the Union address, Congresswoman Omar stood up and said, "You're a liar. You're a liar." What world does she live in? There have been over 60 people that have pleaded guilty in the Feeding Our Future scandal in Minnesota that ripped the taxpayers off hundreds of millions of dollars. And she's standing up saying, President Trump, you're a liar?
4: Mm-hmm.
1: No, he's not. The facts are what they are. Today, Acting U.S. Attorney Todd Blanche, Minnesota U.S. Attorney Dan Rosen, Secretary of Health and Human Services Robert F. Kennedy Jr., the Centers for Medicaid and Medicaid Services Administrator Dr. Oz will be among those in attendance in Minneapolis as they announce some significant law enforcement action involving fraud in Minnesota. Now, what does that mean? Maybe more arrests, more indictments.
4: Okay.
1: Stay tuned. They're going to talk about it at 11 o'clock this morning.
4: Is California next?
1: Might be.
4: Okay.
1: And if that's not enough, the woman who is at the center of Minnesota's massive Feeding Our Future fraud case mm-hmm. is expected to be sentenced this morning in federal court. Her name is Amy Bach. She's 45 years old. She's been convicted on multiple fraud charges tied to a scheme that prosecutors say stole about $250 million in taxpayer-funded child nutrition money during the COVID pandemic. Federal investigators say fake meal counts and fraudulent reimbursement claims were submitted through dozens of meal sites across Minnesota. Now, prosecutors are asking today that Amy Bach be sentenced to 50 years in federal prison, calling the case one of the largest COVID-related fraud schemes in the entire country. So we'll 50 see.
4: 50 years.
1: That's what prosecutors want, will okay. be requesting. And, of course, in the federal penal system, you serve what you're sentenced to. Okay. There's no early release. There's no parole. If you receive a sentence, you serve that to the day, and then you're turned loose. So okay. we'll see what she gets.
4: That's in the feeding program?
1: Or feeding the... Our Future oh, fraud okay. case, yeah.
4: So she goes to prison, she's still going to get three meals a day.
1: Legitimately.
5: Yes.
1: I'll just throw that in there. Line one, good morning. You're on What's Up.
6: Good morning, What's Up. This is Last Rebel calling in. And another compliment to you guys for doing what you've been doing, interviewing the candidates that are on our ballots this year for state and local, basically, levels of government. And again, Mike, you did a great job this morning. And my hats are off to you guys, you and Randy both. Now, talking about this thing with Omar, Ilhan Omar, however you spell her name or pronounce it, she's got to be one of the worst politicians I've ever seen in my life or ever heard of. And why would people believe her? Even this guy that supposedly was out to get her and sprayed her full of vinegar during a press conference, you could see it was all made up, and she didn't have any Secret Service come up next to her or anything. She was going after that guy on her own. You could tell that was fake. The people of Minnesota should stand up and get rid of them people like her. And calling Trump a liar, well, I'm sure they all are. There ain't a politician that I've looked at or got to know in my 62 years of life that anybody's ever actually told the truth. You know, people do not believe, you know, or the politicians just tell the people what they want to hear. And, you know, I challenged the people of South Dakota to call their representatives in RAP Washington, D.C., and their people. I have all the time. Every time there's something federal goes on, or even in the state level, call them. Show them that you are taking interest. Show them that you are part of this nation. Show them that you're part of our state. Too many people go about their lives thinking, oh, this is always going to be this way. One person can't do a thing. Not one person, not one vote. I basically say you are wrong when you say things like that. Through history, a lot of people, one woman, one man, have done great things to make this nation better or our state better. One person. That's all it takes to get the right people to be heard, to do what you got to do, to stamp out all of this crap that's going on in our nation. It just makes me want to grow up of how our nation's gotten to be since you, Mike, Randy, and I, and whoever else in our generation grew up in. We still grew up in a nation which our parents and our grandparents grew up in. But this other generation, not so much. There's so much fraud, so much lying, so much people just, well, that's nothing we can do about it. Yes, there is. And stand up and be heard. This fraud with the PPP money. Look at our state. I know there's people that received money they shouldn't have got. My trucking business was affected by the pandemic or by the plague. And I did not receive the money I should have got to keep my business going. Other people did. And I've said this on here before. 100,000 family restaurants around the United States closed their doors because the federal government did not give them the money to keep their doors open after the federal government said they had to close their doors. There's a lot of legitimate businesses that went under because of that. And what's going on in Minnesota should be done in all 50 states, not just one or two like Minnesota and California and the East Coast. All 50 states should be looked at, because when they threw this money at everybody, there were no teeth in that money. There were no teeth in the paperwork that presented that money. Here, take that money. You might have to pay it back and pay a 1% interest cost to it. Nobody had got the thing in the mail to pay it back. Nobody had was charged 1% interest. It was a socialized type thing, which has hurt our businesses in the United States. People better look out for that. Start with Minnesota and California and keep going. That's what I say. And call your elected representatives and let your voice be heard. Let South Dakota be heard in Washington, D.C. Be vigilant. Always remember, power corrupts. Absolute power corrupts. Absolutely. Thank you, guys.
1: Thank you, Last Rebel. Appreciate your call and listenership as usual. We are out of time. In fact, we're a little bit over time here on What's Up on this Thursday morning. Thanks to Dylan Jordan and Gary Udeberg for joining us on the show this morning. Governor Roden will be with us tomorrow morning on What's Up on KWAT. 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
9: I'm Deborah Rodriguez. Passengers like this woman from Michigan say she and others were left in the dark when their flight from Paris to Detroit made an unscheduled stop in Canada last night.
10: No one told us what was actually happening, just that U.S. authorities were diverting us to Montreal.
9: Air France says the plane was denied entry into the U.S. because one passenger was from an Ebola outbreak zone. CBS's Usher Qureshi is at the airport in Detroit.
11: U.S. Customs and Border Protection says Air France allowed a passenger from the Democratic Republic of Congo to board in error, violating new entry restrictions designed to keep a deadly strain of Ebola from entering the U.S. It's unclear when the person was last in the Congo or if they were showing any symptoms.
9: The flight flew on to Detroit after that passenger was escorted off the plane in Montreal. Pakistan's army chief has been scheduled to arrive in Iran today as Tehran examines a new U.S. peace proposal. CBS's Aaron Navarro.
12: The Pakistani military official that is meeting with them is supposed to be carrying a new message from the United States. One sticking point between both sides heading into today was the extraction of Iran's processed uranium and potentially sending that to a third-party country.
9: Yesterday, President Trump warned negotiations with Iran were on the borderline. Wildfire season is off to an early start in Southern California. More than 26,000 acres have burned this week, forcing tens of thousands of evacuations. Correspondent Matt Gutman is in Simi Valley.
13: A series of relentless wildfires fueled by powerful winds and dry conditions are menacing communities across Southern California. 10 active wildfires have torched tens of thousands of acres, sending families fleeing. With over 1,000 firefighters activated across the state, crews are tired and resources stretched.
9: Money's tight. 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
14: 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That would include clothing and home goods.
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29: All right, another Vikings talk underway.
30: So, Mr. Grimes this morning informed me that our air conditioning unit, the AC is out.
31: And I said, that's
30: going to be tough because as much hot air that comes out of my mouth,
31: yes.
30: We might have to, I don't know if these windows open, we're going to have to open those or smash them or something or go somewhere, like go in my truck and do the air conditioning in there, something like that. So,
29: no, well, we'll make it. We're tough, party man.
30: Yeah, you know, tough party man. So I had a buddy of mine. Yeah. He likes like especially this time right now because Mike do a very good job of getting the candidates on local.
29: Oh sure,
30: okay, yeah, yeah, yeah. Like the show just before with Candidate 4. Mike does a very good job of asking him questions and getting him. And then my buddy texts me and he goes, you know, this is the problem I have with you. And I'm going, okay, what other, get in line with everybody else as far as I'm concerned, yeah, right?
29: Yes.
30: And he goes, I'm listening to What's Up.
29: Yeah.
30: As I have for a long time. Yeah. And Randy and Mike do a very good job of making this show interesting and things like that. And Mike asks very good questions, and Randy does a very good job of getting the veterans on and this and that. And then we got to listen to you. And he goes, I'm going to listen today for one reason and one reason only. And I text him back, and I said, why is that? And he goes, to see how much of a jack-you-know-what you can make of yourself today. And what he doesn't know
29: Boy,
30: is...
29: you got to live up to this now.
30: Well, no, see, that's what I was going to say. Yeah. I'm going to certainly try to live up to this expectation because... frankly, it's not that high of an expectation, okay?
29: Okay?
30: Right now, my wife is listening. Maybe. I'm not sure. Yeah. She got, so get this. Can we, side note.
29: It's,
30: go to your
29: it's
30: question.
29: Summer break now for her, right?
30: Well, I was going to go there.
29: Yeah.
30: Okay? She is retired. Yeah. Yesterday was her last day.
29: Oh, she's retired?
30: Yes.
29: Oh, I didn't know she was retiring.
30: Yes. And I cannot wait for her in retirement. And here's why.
29: All right.
30: She's a lot like my father and her father, which is resting is never really a moral for her, meaning that she can't sit still. The only time she can sit still is if there's a Matthew McConaughey movie on, as we all know.
29: Yeah.
30: Okay. Or she's got her People magazine.
29: Oh, she still reads People
30: oh,
29: magazine?
30: Oh, gosh, yes. I remember there was a time we were really going through some, some financial astrays. Yeah.
29: But that subscription was at the top.
30: That has not.
29: Priority one?
30: Yep. In fact, it was to show you how much my mom and dad loved her more than me.
29: Yeah.
30: My dad was talking to me about something, and I said, oh, yeah, I understand. He goes, what do you mean? I said, well, you know, we're going to have to cut back on some things because of this. And he goes, well, like what? And I said, well, I'm probably going to have to cancel my wife's People subscription.
29: Mm-hmm.
30: Both my mom and dad, who were divorced at the time, said, we'll float you the money for it. Meanwhile...
29: for her subscription.
30: Yeah, meanwhile, I'm wearing socks that are older than probably half the population of this town. Nope. But we'll float you money for the People magazine.
29: So she's officially retired.
30: Yes. As of yesterday, she was. And it's absolutely freaking hilarious what's going on.
29: Couldn't she pull a Chuck Langner and come out of retirement or an Aaron Rodgers come out? No, and I guess he hasn't officially retired. But anyway.
30: No, she could announce that she's coming back like Rodgers and then say, this is my last year.
29: Oh, yeah, yeah. See?
30: Okay. This is no disrespect to the school district.
29: Yeah.
30: But I think she's done. You know how you just get that feeling you're done?
29: Yeah, yeah.
30: And that's her.
29: I've had that feeling for a long time, and I'm still here.
30: What's even more funny, Randy, is that I have talked to numerous, because as we are into this phase of her life, I'm asking people who have gone through this already what they can give me any good advice, which I've done for... over 50 years, just ask people with more experience. And this one lady told me, it was hilarious. She goes, well, and I go, well, what do you mean? She goes, well, I was used to coming home for lunch at 11 and I'd be the only one there. So it'd be time to decompress.
29: Mm-hmm.
30: Well, now I come home, my husband's there and I don't like it because I got to talk to him. I use this time to decompress.
29: Yeah.
30: So I said, so what did you end up doing? I said, I just point blank told him, you can get lunch ready. That's fine. Thank you very much. Mm-hmm. And then just leave.
29: And then leave.
30: Yeah. And so that's what he does. That's what he does. He makes her lunch.
29: Yeah.
30: You know, sometimes he doesn't, which is fine with her.
29: Okay.
30: But and then I asked him, what do you, because he's retired.
29: Yeah.
30: And she's not. And I said, well, what do you got? I mean, how are things going? Have you? And he goes, well, I'll tell you what, we got along better when we were both working. And so I'm asking him, okay, this is what I've heard numerous times.
29: Yeah.
30: Okay. And

0: So, no big, you know.
1: Okay.
0: But here's what's funny, Randy.
1: Yeah.
0: So, today, yeah. I am listening, as I usually do, I'm listening to KFAN because they have a Viking, like, 5 minutes of Viking stuff news at 7:45.
1: All right.
0: Right? Yeah. So, I'm getting ready in the morning. My wife comes walking in at 7:45 and starts talking to me.
1: While you're trying to listen.
0: When I'm trying to listen to the show. And then it finally dawns on her, as they're getting wine, this is about a couple minutes.
1: Yeah.
0: It's finally dawning on her that, oh, that she's talking during the one part of the radio I got to listen to.
1: Yeah.
0: And she goes, oh, I'm sorry. And I go, no, that's all right. I've gotten used to it. And she kind of, you know how your wife looks at you like, oh, no, what did I do wrong now? Okay, that type of thing. Here's the funny thing. I said to her, and I quote, what do you think it is that I never talk to you when there's a Matthew McConaughey movie on and or a Hallmark Christmas movie?
1: Mm-hmm.
0: And she looks at me and goes, point taken.
1: Okay. So what did you learn in that 15 minutes of Vikings on the KFAN?
0: Not much, okay. Because I was too busy. You know, because you can't, you know, you were mirroring. You can't do both. And then finally it dawns on the person that what you're doing, right?
1: Yeah.
0: That you're trying to do both. So mm-hmm. They just end it. See, I save my wife the torment of that. I just don't talk to her.
1: Okay.
0: Why do you think we've been successfully married for 31 years? Because I just don't talk. I just listen.
1: Okay.
0: Even when I'm busy trying to do something.
1: Do you have selective hearing like I do?
0: I tried that a couple times and I'm not very good at it.
1: Okay.
0: As my kids and my wife keep telling me so.
1: I was watching some movie. Oh, it was, a rescue of a young boy in a cave in Utah.
0: Yep, yep.
1: And the one guy that rescued. Yeah, I can't hear you this year. I can't hear you. Yep. He just keeps walking by. He says, "Yeah, I can't hear you out of this year. I don't know what you're talking about." He just kind of
0: keeps on walking.
1: Just keep on walking.
0: So the big news to was it. Couple days ago.
1: Okay.
0: Yeah.
1: Oh.
0: The Vikings will get the 2028 draft.
1: Are you making plans already? Get your rooms booked?
0: No, this is interesting, Randy, because they had, was it Paul Allen I was listening to?
1: Yeah.
0: Podcast or something, and they said, look, if you are kind of like you and I, where we like to sit down, we like to watch the draft, who picks who, and he goes, then don't go.
1: Then don't go, no.
0: No, he said, now if you're a person that likes to go out, meet new people, talk and party and stuff like that, you got to go.
1: Yeah.
0: All right? And he said, here's why. Alec Luce was talking about this, about how the Viking organization and the city of Minneapolis was really working hard to get the 2020 draft.
1: Mm-hmm.
0: They were in Pittsburgh, and one of the things that he thought was the most interesting, I don't know if you heard how many people came through, were in Pittsburgh over those 3 days. I don't know if, have you heard that?
1: I didn't hear no numbers.
0: Yeah. 800,000 people.
1: That were outside of Pittsburgh?
0: Were that either in Pittsburgh for the draft or whatever.
1: Yeah.
0: And I'm going, okay, now I can understand why they want this. You know.
1: Yeah.
0: I'll give them full credit. I thought, you know, I think they went to Nashville 1 year,
1: Nashville was a big turnout for that, and they said that was probably the reason why they're going to get the Super Bowl coming up, of course, once they get their dome stadium, because of that attendance at the draft turnout.
0: Like, for example, why is it that New Orleans, I think, is New Orleans, it's either New Orleans or Miami, is the number, has hosted the most Super Bowls?
1: New Orleans, I think, has. Miami's a close second.
0: Yeah, because
1: and then L.A.
0: In New Orleans, they think there's... Now, it's funny because it's not right there next to the stadium, but it's close.
1: Right.
0: So you can get numerous rides.
1: Right.
0: So people love it. The reporters love it. People love it. Same thing with Miami.
1: There's stuff to do. Yeah.
0: Yeah, and which is funny because, as my in-laws once told me, there's a reason why the Super Bowl doesn't come back to Phoenix. And they said, why is that? Because... About, what is it? They told me that the population of Phoenix drops by a quarter once May hits because all the retirees are leaving.
1: Yeah.
0: They're all here in January, and it's even worse traffic than it is in the summer. Mm-hmm. So that's one of the reasons. Plus, there's really nothing to do in Phoenix because it's Phoenix. It's just, you know, not like New Orleans, which has been there since early years. But
1: and there's stuff to do in Nashville.
0: Nashville, New Orleans, and Miami, I will fully admit.
1: And now that a dome stadium, that doesn't surprise me.
0: The Adams family may not be the brightest of owners, but they do know what they can make more money. So,

0: We'll have to see about that. Anyway, we'll go to the couch because
1: I got to lock somebody in because they want to make a comment on what we're talking about.
0: Boy, it got warm in here real quick.
1: Yeah, it did.
0: All the hot air coming out of my mouth.
1: Good morning.
2: Yes, sir.
1: Hey, we're there. Are you there?
2: Okay. Yeah, I'm here.
1: Good.
2: I was just curious on this Brian Flores lawsuit.
1: Way to segue. I was going to ask him about it.
2: That's been going on for 4 years now, what I understand.
0: How much time do you got, Jeff? Because this is by far, I don't know about you, Randy, but this is just, it just continues to fascinate me.
2: I mean, 25 teams? Is that correct?
1: Yep. How many are there now?
0: 32.
2: The racism?
1: Uh-huh.
0: I do find it interesting. Go ahead, Rand. I'm sorry, Jeff. Go ahead.
2: No, do you guys know more about it than I just read it. Well, I've read it before. But.
1: So you go back 4 years. Mm-hmm. He got fired from Miami.
2: Right.
1: And he was interviewing for head coaching opportunities. Well, they didn't exactly go his way. When you look at the year that there's a lot of head coaching opportunities out there, he wasn't the only one that was getting these opportunities to come in and or as I say, a token interview. And what I mean that is because of his skin color or his minority status, whatever it might be.
0: I don't mean to laugh, Randy, but it's a fair point.
1: It is a fair point. Yep. So, and that is a reason why him, and I think another coach
0: I can't remember, was a part of that lawsuit too,
1: but the Flores has been, he's been carrying the flag all these years on this lawsuit against the National Football League. And now, as you heard yesterday, 25 additional teams he's going against or suing or whatever the case might be.
2: Right.
1: Yeah. Now, of course, Minnesota's not one because he's a part of them.
0: Of course not, no.
1: So that means there's 25 extra teams he cannot be a head coach of now because he's filed a lawsuit against them. I don't know who the other – I think Pittsburgh is not on that list. I don't know because he was employed by him at one – before he went to Minnesota. So I don't know the other teams that would not be on the list. But
2: I don't understand it. I guess there's plenty of black coaches in the NFL, aren't there?
1: But not head coaches. There's a lot of assistants, yes. A lot of minority assistants or in the GM or whatever part. That's the other thing the NFL has been trying to get into is more minorities in more leadership roles in the front office or whatever the case might be. So, but for Flores, he's basically, he wants to see more head coaches get the opportunity because I think when Tomlin retired or left, that meant how many are one left? Two?
0: I don't know.
1: There's not a big number of them, no. Especially this off season with head coaching positions, I don't think there was one that got one. A black head coach got an opportunity to lead a team.
0: I don't want to interrupt you, Randy. I'm sorry. My brother is a lawyer, and he went on a tirade yesterday about this. But not because of Flores, but one guy who said he wasn't a lawyer, but he was going to say his 2 cents worth. The main thing here is this, Randy. You talk about the Rooney Rule.
1: Mm-hmm.
0: Okay. What I find funny about that is that when they're interviewing a minority, you know why they're interviewing him.
1: Mm-hmm.
0: 90% of the time, it's to fit, to fill the quota.
1: Fill the quota.
0: Right. But my point is this, and, why would an NFL owner be racist if he wants to win a Super Bowl? Because that's what these guys have tremendous egos. They want to win a Super Bowl, Jeff. So they don't care if you're yellow. They don't care if you got one arm. They don't care if you're, You got orange hair like Donald Trump. Can you win me games and can you win me a Super Bowl? Plain simple.
2: Yep.
0: And that's why I find it very interesting that with Flores. But you go ahead, Jeff.
2: No, I wonder what Flores is actually trying to gain out of it.
0: Well,
1: I don't think he's trying to gain much.
0: See, I think... Well,
1: I think it's just to bring it to the forefront.
0: Yeah. My brother just texted me, the lawyer said, big lawsuits like this take years.
1: Yeah.
0: And I said, I texted him back and I said, even longer than 40. He goes, oh, yeah. But...
1: especially against the strong arm of the NFL.
0: Yeah, but basically, I'll read almost verbatim what my brother put. Okay. He goes, one of the main limitations I feel is the Flores feels that they are not honoring the Rooney Rule. Okay, I think they are.
2: What's the Rooney Rule?
0: Well, you have to hire, you have to interview
1: you
0: at least.
1: You have to interview.
0: Yeah, and a minority
1: at least two
0: person.
1: Candidates now, I think. It used to be one, but I think you have to do two.
0: No, he just said the same thing you and I are basically. And if I'm wrong, Brett, feel free to call or text me. He goes, teams are only playing at lip service, so that discrimination or not, just following the NFL established rule for itself.
1: Yeah.
0: And my point is this, Randy. That's the problem with some of these. They say these things in good, like, we're going to be good people here. We're going to make you interview somebody. Okay?
1: Yeah.
0: Kind of like when they have certain rules, you got to alert a certain amount of people into college and stuff like that.
1: Right. Correct.
0: With, look, I know, I've been around people like these NFL owners, not as big, but my father was one. I remember one time he hired a very liberal woman to be his HR manager. And I said, that's it. He goes, I don't care what her politics are. Can she do the job? And she did it quite well. It was because she could put her politics aside to get the right person. That's what these NFL owners, they didn't get rich, Jeff, by not hiring good people. And Flores, how many times have we talked about it, Randy, where just because you're a great assistant coach does not mean you're going to be a great head coach.
1: Right, yeah. We see it time and time
0: again. Yeah, all the time we see it. Yeah. Does that answer your question, Jeff?
2: Yeah, sure. I was just curious. Yeah. I just read some stuff on it this morning. I thought, wow.
0: I will say this, Jeff. This is just my personal opinion, okay? And Brett, if you're listening, and everybody else can disagree. I think that Flores has a tremendous grudge against somebody or some people in the NFL. It could be the owner of the Dolphins, for example. I mean, he's going, you know what? I'm going to show that SOB that I can make his life a little miserable. Maybe that's it. He's got some type of grudge. That's all I think. But
2: did he win in Miami? Was he a winning coach?
1: He had some good teams. Yeah. It's just that last year, things fell apart.
0: Yep.
1: And the ownership or the GM or whoever made that final decision just didn't want him back. And the worst part about it, the GM, I think, was black, too, and let him go.
0: Which I thought was funny.
1: So
0: yeah. But I've heard, the rumor I had heard, and it's been, in some corners, it's been confirmed that the owner told him to tank because he wanted the number one draft pick next year.
1: Yeah, I've heard that too.
0: Yeah, but I mean, once again, just because you get the first overall pick doesn't mean the guy's going to work out.
1: No, that's it.
0: You know
2: exactly.
1: Now we've seen that time and time again with Minnesota,
0: and coaching has so much to do with it. Well, I don't care what, but anyway, I'm sorry, Jeff.
2: Oh, you're fine. I appreciate you guys' comments. I didn't understand the whole thing about it, but.
0: Well, I don't. Yeah, I don't understand all of it either, Jeff. Yeah. All I know is that when you do something like this, at least in my, I think, it's because you have a personal vendetta against somebody or something. You know?
1: Yeah.
2: Yeah. I don't understand. I don't understand why you'd have a personal vendetta.
0: Yeah.
2: I mean, I guess we all got personal vendettas, but...
0: Well, here's the other thing, Jeff. Somebody's paying for all these lawyers. And I'll guarantee it ain't Flores, because if Flores was paying for this personally, he would have run out of money a long time ago.
1: Yeah, that's a good point there, yeah.
0: Okay? It's got to be the NFL union or somebody's paying for this.
1: Yeah.
0: So I don't know.
2: Okay. Yeah. Okay. I'll let you guys go.
1: All right. Thanks, Jeff.
0: Are we going to commercial? Are we going to commercial break?
1: Yeah, we'll take our break and we'll have more Vikings.
0: Can you give me
1: 15
0: seconds here?
1: Oh, I'll give you more.
0: Okay. My brother Brett just—he goes. I just think Flores is peed off.
1: Yeah.
0: He wants to make a point of how he was wronged by the Giants, Denver's, and Miami. I can't see. That's what I'm saying. I think it's a personal vendetta against somebody or some team. So,
1: but why do all 25 now? That's
0: Here's the thing, Randy. That's where I think the NFL Union or somebody is taking this over.
1: That's what I
0: because why I say the Players Union is because they have the most to gain out of this.
1: Yeah,
0: they can show the owners. Well, yeah, you guys are the owners, but look what we can do.
1: Yeah,
0: you know, I would think the best vendetta against these teams, Randy, would just go to Minnesota and win.
1: Yeah. Just but win, baby.
0: That's just me.
1: Win, baby. Win, baby. Win, baby.
0: Win, baby.
1: All right, we're coming back.
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0: Well, one thing I wanted to tell you, Randy, my brother again texted me over the break, and he goes, it's lawyers and judges and everything else. He goes, you can try to figure it out, but good luck. And well, go ahead, Randy.
1: I just said there's so many entities in the arms of the National Football League that... let's just put it at that.
0: Just my opinion, Jeff, okay? It's not anybody else's. But usually when these type of lawsuits come up, like, for example, I'll even go with lawsuits I agree with. Like, for example, I think there's this woman that's suing the state of California because they allowed a man, saying that she's a woman, to compete in track, and she lost to him.
1: Mm-hmm.
0: All right?
1: Yeah.
0: Saying that if that's a personal vendetta, because why? She thinks she was wrongly discriminated against.
1: Yeah.
0: You can say what you want, but either good or bad, it doesn't matter. But I still think that there's, like my brother said, he goes, I think that Brian has a personal vendetta against the Giants and some other teams for not hiring him the way he did. So,
1: or give him the proper, I don't know, interview process or whatever, that he just came away unsatisfied with the process of ownership.
0: My uncle just texted me with a really good point. He goes, I think Flores is doing this for different reasons, and he goes, I think he's, Mark, correct me if I'm wrong, but I think he just basically said he's the highest paid defensive coordinator in the league, which is true.
1: Yeah.
0: And he's going to be the next head coach if O'Connell doesn't get back to the playoffs.
1: Well, that's a great possibility. Yes.
0: No, I'm not going to disagree with you, Mark, because I think he sees that.
1: Mm-hmm.
0: You know, and he wins either way.
1: Yeah.
0: You know, as a defensive coordinator, if they go to the Super Bowl and win, he gets a ring there, and I think he wins.
1: Or if it doesn't work out for the head coach, I could see him right in line to get that promotion.
0: Yep.
1: No problem.
0: Yep. We need to go, but just as we go there, it's much like they were talking about Brzezinski.
1: Mm-hmm.
0: Some guy wrote an article about they finaled the list down to five.
1: To five, yeah.
0: And it's really hard to disagree with why Brzezinski should be GM, but go ahead. We can go to the couch. I'm sorry.
1: We'll go back to the couch and get another nickel. Okay. Good morning.
4: Yeah, Randy. You know about the Denny Green story, don't you?
0: Yep.
4: Okay, yeah. That's because they were going to hire Pete Carroll.
0: Yep.
4: And they got a phone call and said, no, you have to hire a black coach. And then they hired Denny Green.
0: There was...
4: Yeah. What's that?
0: Go ahead. I'm trying to think of how I... Go ahead, Randy. I don't know. Maybe you know
1: better. Also, Rod, you got to remember the St. Louis Rams also had to draft a certain player because the NFL told them they had to.
4: Was that the gay one?
1: That is correct.
0: Who was that? I don't remember that guy.
4: Last name of Sam, wasn't
1: Sam,
4: it?
1: Yeah, it was.
0: Yeah.
1: Because he had to be the first one.
0: Well, the Vikings.
1: Openly.
0: Yes. Yes.
1: And they basically, late round draft pick, and the NFL basically said,
0: draft him.
1: You should draft this guy.
0: Yeah. It's much like when the Vikings had to draft that German guy.
1: Yeah.
4: And Denny Green was a good coach, but I don't think that they should be told what to do.
0: No, Rod, you've seen it in because I know you like to follow the like race cars, right?
1: Yep.
4: Sure.
0: Yeah. Okay. You can't just because you want to hire a guy of this guy doesn't mean he's going to be a good driver. And a lot of these guys are not that dumb to know. Well, we got to hire this guy. Why? Because he's this or this or that or whatever. It doesn't matter.
1: Yeah, he's checking off all the
4: two
1: boxes.
4: 2 years in a row now, I've had Bubba Wallace on my fantasy team.
0: Yep.
4: It's Kevin Cobb the greatest.
0: But even then, as you were saying, Rod, I don't care what sport it is. You cannot be discriminatory to be successful. You know? Now, you could do that back in the 60s, but even then, the AFL started, getting these black players in more and more, and then the NFL was going, oh, maybe we should start doing that, because we're getting
1: our teams are getting better.
0: Their teams are getting better, and we're stinking it up. So,
4: well, when's the first time we're going to have a black coach in the National Hockey League?
0: Well, I will say this, Rod. When I read a fascinating article in Forbes about the NHL.
1: Mm-hmm.
0: They were somebody was saying, well, there's no black players. And he goes,
1: well, there is.
0: Well, no, well, this was back in the late 80s, early 90s.
1: Yeah.
0: And he goes, well, think about it. Back then, there wasn't a team. There was one team south of St. Louis, and that was L.A. That was it. But L.A. is, that was been there since the 60s, and they just put it in there for market reasons. Now you're in Arizona. You're in Tampa Bay. You're in Florida, you're in
1: Carolina
0: and stuff like that.
4: That's because Gary Bettman worked with David Stern as the assistant, and then he was running things like the NBA. And wants those teams. He didn't care that Minnesota moved to Dallas.
0: Yeah, no, he did not. No, you're right. But one of the things I think is interesting is that now that hockey, professional hockey, even though it's not there anymore, in the Phoenix area, they started, now that all of a sudden they're starting to have clubs. One of the Olympic players was born in Phoenix. His dad was either a coach or something, and learned hockey there in Arizona. And I've talked to him. It's coming up throughout the big cities. So I think it'll be a matter of time, But when what, a quarter to half of your players are from Canada? I'm just,
8: yeah.
0: It's going to be.
8: Or yeah. Czechoslovakian countries.
0: Yep, Czechoslovakian or Slovakian or whatever. Like
8: yeah.
0: Good point, Rod.
8: Yeah, no, very good point, yeah. Yes, yeah. When the NFL dictates, you should hire this.
0: Well, it's kind of like one of my buddies once said, who was got to hear the whole talk about Minnesota wanting or not getting a new stadium, and the NFL came in and said, "You're going to build a new stadium." Okay.
8: Mm-hmm.
0: Well, why? Because we're the NFL, and you're going to do it. Which led to the joke: what's the difference between the NFL and the mafia? One has guns and kills people, the other one doesn't. Mm-hmm. I mean, they just force their will. Well, you know.
1: Well, that's what they're doing now with international games, basically, yeah. Just saying, we're going to other markets around the world, and we're going to do 10 international games no matter what.
0: Yep.
1: Our goal is 16.
0: Yep. Now, if I may, Rod, take it one step further. This guy was saying, when I was reading the article, he said, where the NHL is right now is where the NBA was about 30 years ago, when it was just starting to become bigger and bigger throughout the world.
8: Mm-hmm.
0: Where you, well, look, one of your star players from San Antonio is from France. You got another guy that's from, you know, one of the Slovakian, you got another one that's from the, you know, Russia. I mean, it's just become more worldwide. And he goes, hockey has already been there. Because you got teams in the Scandinavian countries that play all the time.
8: Yep.
0: And so it'll just be a matter of time.
1: All right, let's go back to the couch and pick up another nickel. Good morning.
2: Yeah, me again.
0: Hey, Jeff.
1: He's getting us a dime. He's on there twice.
0: Woo! We're rolling in the bucks now, Jeff.
2: How much does Flurry's make in a year, do you know?
1: I don't know exactly.
0: No, I know
1: we can look it up. He's going to be the highest paid.
0: He's very, you know, see, how much money does...
1: Did they give him another title, too, besides defensive coordinator?
0: Something like that, yeah.
1: Assistant head coach or something, I don't remember.
0: This is going right off the top, going to an unreliable source, okay? $6 million a year.
2: Wow.
0: No, and I don't know about you, Jeff. The man, deserves most of that money. Yeah. He's done a very good job with the defense.
2: Oh. Mm-hmm. You know. I don't doubt that.
0: Yeah.
2: But do you want to be a head coach in the National Football League?
1: He does.
0: And no,
1: and he's had his opportunity. He just wants to be again.
0: You laugh, Jeff. And one of the things I think is interesting here is you have got to find the right spouse for this job. And Flurry's kind of hit on that a little. Not Flurry's. O'Connell kind of hit on that a little bit after his fourth kid. And he goes, you have to have a spouse that understands that when you are in the NFL, basically 11 and a half months out of the year, you're not going to see me very much.
2: Yeah.
0: All right? Yeah. Now, I will say this. This is where the NFL has gotten different, like the Vikings, where it used to be, When we used to watch football, the coaches coached and the wives stayed at home. Now, like with the Vikings, they have in-care daycare. So the moms, the wives can come with the players and the coaches, all sit together, have their kids being taken care of, and they can hang out. You know, and after the game, they can talk a little bit about that. That's changed a lot. So it's not as, you know, I don't want to say bad. I don't know what the right word is.
8: Yeah.
0: But it's gotten more family adjusted, shall we say.
8: Family friendly.
0: Yeah. You know, and that, when I say the reason I say that is that I have read one or two good reports from people I trust that Flurry's wants to be a head coach, but I've heard his family really doesn't want him to go there because they really like the setup they have here in Minnesota.
8: Mm-hmm. Yeah, they do.
2: Yeah, I understand that. I guess I don't understand the racism part of things. You look at NASCAR with Michael Jordan and Denny Hamlin.
0: Yep.
2: Boy, they get along like great as great can be.
0: Yeah.
1: Because he's winning, you know? And that helps Michael Jordan make more money.
0: Yep.
2: Well, Michael Jordan said, I'm the finance person. Kenny's the smarts of the organization.
0: Exactly. How many times, Jeff? Why is it Like, for year after year, the Raiders continue to suck. The Cardinals continue to suck. The Titans continue to suck.
2: The Packers, Wizards in basketball continue to suck.
0: Yeah, I'm just gonna tease my Packer fans. Why do the Packers suck year after year? I'm just gonna say that. But they don't hire good people.
2: Yeah, I'll never understand Washington. I'm not a big NBA fan, but that's my team. And year after year, they get a top three pick.
0: Yep.
1: Mm-hmm.
2: And they stink.
1: And they stink.
0: Yep.
2: They absolutely stink every year.
0: No, I would answer that question.
1: Now, Jeff, has it been like over 200 games they've lost in the past 4 years?
2: Yeah. The last time I remember the Wizards winning, and they were the Bullets back then.
0: Yep. I was just going to mention that. Yep.
2: In the 70s with Wes Unseld.
0: Yep. And Elvin Hayes.
2: And those guys. Since then, the Wizards stink.
0: No, I will say this, Jeff. I think it's because the guy, I could be wrong, but the guy that had the Bullets, and he changed the name to Wizards, from what I can remember correctly, he was Jewish and did not like Bullets because it reminded him of the Holocaust. That was one of the few times the name changes I could get. Okay? Didn't you hear that, Randy, or no?
1: Yeah, I think I...
0: Something similar to that. He has sold the team since then.
1: Mm-hmm.
0: And that's probably one of the reasons why. Because I'm always reminded of what my father told me. Just because we're really, really good in the sign business does not mean we're going to be really, really good in this business. You know, for different reasons. You know, people and stuff like that. That's why I think it's interesting, Randy, when you talk about, and Jeff, what you talk about Washington. If I'm not, I could be wrong. But aren't the Capitals, the hockey team was pretty good this year?
1: They make the playoffs. But yeah. They've won a cup.
0: Yeah.
1: So, yeah.
0: And look at the Redskins in their heyday. And now they're starting to, now they've got rid of the owner who was a complete buffoon.
1: That's right. Yeah.
0: Okay. Now they got a new owner in there who kind of knows how to run the team.
1: Mm-hmm.
0: I think, you know, we'll be finding different results there. I just thought it was funny because somebody said they're not. I thought they were the Commanders, not the Redskins. And I go, I don't care, okay? I call the Arizona Cardinals St. Louis Cardinals and even the Chicago Cardinals because that's where they were. So, anyway, Jeff, I'm sorry.
2: Well, it's funny in this racism thing. Yeah. I don't understand it. But
0: yep.
2: Because like I say, Michael Jordan and Denny Hamlin, boy, they turned a team into 23-11. Wow.
1: Yep.
2: They turned him into an awesome team.
1: They're a machine now. Yep, you're right.
0: I'm sorry. I got to say this.
1: I'm going to get
0: in trouble.
1: All right.
0: But the lawyer texted me back and said, well, the reason why the Wizard sucks is because of the high D.C. murder rate. I can attest. I was there with the start of it. Man, it was really bad there.
1: You know, Jeff, they used to have, when they switched over, they switched the whole color scheme with Washington. Remember that?
0: Yep.
1: And then they thought, oh, we'll go back to the old look.
0: Yuck. Yes.
1: Still hasn't paid off, has it?
0: Nope.
2: And then, you know, a couple of years ago, San Antonio, and I hate to be on the NBA here, but San Antonio was horrible.
0: Yep.
2: Now, San Antonio's great.
1: Yep. Only takes one good guy and a couple good draft picks.
0: And a good coach.
1: Yeah, and a good coach.
0: Yeah. I mean, look at the Thunder.
1: Yep.
0: You know, they stunk for years.
1: Yep.
0: You know, so, yeah. Yeah. No different.
2: Anyway, I'll quit calling.
1: That's okay, Jeff.
0: You're fine, Jeff. You're fine, buddy.
1: And I was reading yesterday the owner of the Portland Trailblazers cut 75 positions and is trying to save, I think he said they lost like $100 million.
0: Yeah.
1: And so he's cutting payroll. He's cutting positions that's in the front office or whoever is part of the Trailblazers because he says they're just wasting money.
0: Yeah.
1: So he's trying to trim it down. And so now he's getting flack for all the people he had to fire.
0: Yeah. Yep.
1: Just because, well, they weren't doing their job.
0: Now, correct me if I'm wrong. Doesn't Paul Allen technically still own the family still owns the Portland Trailblazers, or did they sell it?
1: Must have sold that because it was a different guy who he owns another. Oh, he owns Carolina Hurricanes.
0: Oh,
1: hockey team. Okay, so. And he says, I got a great hockey team, and I hardly spend any money. It doesn't matter what I spend on the frills and the fun. I'm spending it on players who's going to get me a cup.
0: Technically, he's got a point. I'm not going to argue with him.
1: All right. We have to take our second break, and we'll come back with more Vikings talk.
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1: Okay, we went to the bench. We got Dan from AgWorks to talk with us on the markets today. Good morning, Dan.
14: Good morning.
1: What do they look like today?
14: Well, we're kind of mixed today. On the corn, we're just about flat at 396. And then onto the beans, we're down 3 cents at 1091. Oats, we're down 8.5 today at $3. And then onto the spring wheat, there we're just even today at 590. And then winter wheat, down 3 at 560. So just kind of a mixed bag today.
1: Oh, sure is. Well, if they can still do business, just give you a phone call.
14: Yep, 605-886-3039.
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1: All right, back with more of the Vikings talk here on this Thursday. And, boy, we're making a lot of money today on the couch.
0: Already. This just goes to show you by what once asked me, well, what are you going to talk about today? And I said, well, here's what I got planned, but all it does, and today's a great example of that. Yeah. I want to get to the GM search, but we keep getting all these different calls, and they're very interesting.
1: All right, let's take that next call. Good morning.
17: Good morning. Hey. I can't believe that Jeff and I are both Wizard fans. actually, Bullet fans. I was a Bullet fan. I always heard they changed the name because of, like you said, all the murders in Washington, D.C., you know, the crime capital of the U.S., you know, and more murders there, and they changed the name to the Wizards, and they stunk ever since.
0: Yep. Kind of like the Raiders moving wherever. They've stunk ever since Dan.
17: Yeah, they had... Wes Unseld was the guy. You know how they come flying through the lane now to do their spectacular dunk? They would not do that with Wes Unseld in there.
0: Yeah. I forgot. That's because I always thought it was...
17: Hammer them.
0: Yep. What I thought was funny, Dan, is I remember watching them in my early teenage years. And I'm going, why is he a center? I mean, he's not that tall. Elvin Hayes was taller, but he was just a big ball of muscle and goo and fat. And I remember that distinctly because he wasn't that talented as an offensive, but defense, if you came down the lane, you were going to get hurt.
17: And they had Elvin Hayes and Phil Shadier. Yep. They had Dave Bing, I think, was the guy. And
0: yep. Mm-hmm.
17: They had some good players. And but yeah, they changed the name, and it just the crap followed them ever since.
8: That's right. Yep.
17: As far as I don't know much about the Flora situation, but I just say, you know, and I don't want to sound prejudiced at all, but you know, water seeks its own level, and if
0: yep.
17: if coaches, black coaches, were really good, they would hire them. Ozzie Newsome was a black GM and one of the best of all times.
8: Oh gosh, yes.
17: You know, it just, you know, and Mike Lennon was a white GM, and I can't stand. I mean, he's gone now, but I just hated it that he was the general manager, because just for that one move alone, with the Herschel Walker mm-hmm. trade, and you know, and what was his name, Jim Finks, back in the 70s for the Vikings. He was a great
0: general manager. Yes, great point, Dan.
17: You just go back and forth, and if you got good people, they'll find their way to the whatever. But I do agree that, you know, they got to give them a chance. If you don't, you'll never find them if you don't give them a chance, you know, to be interviewed or whatever. And you know, that's all I got to say about that.
8: You know, when Tomlin got hired by Pittsburgh, you know, technically he was one of the later interviews for them, and they were so blown away by his interview, they basically said, boy, he left a good impression, and they had him come back again and talk again to him, and they just said, he's our guy. Just, they had the feeling that he was going to be a great head coach, and he lasted 19 seasons in Pittsburgh. So, again, it might take that one interview where they didn't really think he would be a candidate, because they had a couple other guys they were looking at, and he just blew them away. And that's, he got the opportunity, and he got the head coaching job.
0: Yeah.
17: Yeah, he was a defensive coordinator for the Vikings, and I don't know what he was before that for whatever team, you know, but he had to work his way up, I'm sure.
8: He was at Tampa Bay as a defensive coordinator under Dungy, if I remember right, back in the day, yeah.
17: Because at one point they thought, gosh, who was the defensive, the head coach for the Vikings at the time Tomlin was here? Was it Denny Green, or was it Billick, or not? He was never a coach. Just trying to think who was the coach.
8: He comes to me, too. He was Childress.
0: Sorry. Yeah, yeah.
17: Childress, because then they said, you know, Vikings should have maybe fired Childress and hired Tomlin, you know.
8: That was the
17: time, you know, they were saying that.
0: Or they should have fired Green and hired Tony Dungy. Yeah, mm-hmm. I get it, yeah.
17: Yep. But, yeah, it's just, I don't know. It's just like, I do agree, though, with if that's Flores's, you know, motive here, is that they should, you know, get more into not just lip service, but actually get a few of them in there and interview them anyway. And, you know, the more they, other teams see that, oh, this guy's been interviewed already, and this guy's been, you know, they might do a little of themselves, you know. But, I don't know. We'll see. But it sounds like he's not going to be hired by another team for a while, so he might be coordinator for a while.
0: Yeah, I think you're right, Dad.
8: or again, right. If the head coach things go south,
0: he'll get
8: that job.
0: Yep, you're right.
8: So they got five candidates for GM, and you think Rob or Bob is the top man?
0: Here's what I find real quick, like, because I know we got limited time, and I'll get more into this next week. Of the five candidates, three of them have personal connections to the Vikings, mm-hmm. meaning they used
8: That's
0: to work for them.
8: Yeah.
0: And I don't know. I will trust the powers that be to make the right decision. I have no say in this, but...
8: you know, sometimes it takes a couple mind heads to run that GM department.
0: Yep.
8: I think Philadelphia had a good couple guys that were at the top of that. Very talented at judging... players.
0: Yep.
8: Sometimes it might take two-headed monster to make it work, and maybe they might want to go that route.
0: Yeah, and you know, if I may just expand here real quick, like one of the guys they're interested in is the assistant GM to the Seattle Seahawks. Mm-hmm. Now, just because he's there with the Seahawks doesn't mean he has the same philosophy as John Schneider.
8: Right.
0: Yep. I mean, I was talking to one Seattle Seahawks fan. He goes, one of the things I like about Schneider, he goes, the guy has no problem ditching
1: right
0: tremendous talent.
1: That's right.
0: Russell Wilson, the running back and stuff like that. So we will, by the way, before I forget, I'll be curious to see if my wife stayed awake during the show, okay, because usually she's listening to it at work. Today she is officially retired. She must have fallen asleep because he hasn't texted me yet.
1: Sitting in
0: and we'll
1: chair.
0: Try to do better next week. Yeah, she's, if you're all snoring, right, everybody, that's my wife, okay? we'll try to do better next week, everybody.
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21: I'm Steve Kathan. Ebola concern on a flight from Paris to Detroit. CBS's Usher Qureshi tells us it was diverted to Montreal.
22: In a statement, Air France said there was no medical emergency on board and it is required to comply with the entry requirements of the countries it serves. The Department of Homeland Security says starting today, any foreign travelers who have been in the Congo, Uganda, or South Sudan in the last 21 days will now have to fly into Washington Dulles Airport.
21: On this flight, a person who had been in Congo, not showing symptoms, where there has been a deadly Ebola outbreak, was allowed on board in error. The House is expected to vote today on legislation designed to compel President Trump to withdraw from the war in Iran. CBS's Olivia Rinaldi in Washington.
23: We know that Iran's government is reviewing that latest proposal that the U.S. sent to potentially end this war. We also know that Pakistani mediators are in Tehran today, where they will be having negotiations and discussions. This is the second time that those mediators have been in Tehran just this week. The frequency is increasing.
21: Walmart's reported strong sales for the first quarter of the year, but CBS's Jill Schlesinger says the readout shows consumers are under pressure, with higher income households driving a larger share of spending.
24: Middle to lower income consumers are definitely putting off big ticket purchases like major home renovations and large appliances, and this is clearly a nod towards the fact that prices overall, especially for gas and groceries, are higher.
21: Even some members of President Trump's own party are sounding concerned about the new Justice Department fund for his allies. Senate GOP leader John Thune spoke before a meeting with the acting attorney general Todd Blanche.
25: Obviously, members have very legitimate questions about it.
21: CBS's Ed O'Keefe at the White House.
26: Senate Republicans may now try to put guardrails on that new government anti-weaponization fund, but President Trump insists the payouts are, quote, peanuts compared to what some of his supporters suffered.
21: The Trump administration's poised to loosen the federal rule that requires grocery stores and air conditioning companies to reduce greenhouse gases used in cooling equipment. On the Health Watch today, CBS's Christian Benavides tells us,
27: quitting smoking has a wide range of health benefits, and now a study published in the journal Neurology shows kicking the habit may also lower the risk of dementia by 16%. But researchers found that only extends to people who avoided major weight gain after quitting. People who put on at least 22 pounds did not experience a reduced risk.
21: And checking Wall Street, the Dow is down 82 points. This is CBS News.
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21: The work of an elusive British artist is still very much a hot commodity.
24: Banksy's Girl with Balloon, found on Landscape, part of his kitschy crude oil series, has sold for $18 million at auction in New York. The grayscale painting features a little girl on a bank in the woods, letting her red heart-shaped balloon float over a stream flowing down from a snow-capped mountain. The price is the third highest paid for a Banksy at auction. The Wall Street Journal says the new owner, an anonymous American collector, phoned in to bidding held in an apartment lounge inside Tiffany's flagship store in Manhattan. Deborah Rodriguez, CBS News, New York.
21: Yesterday was a record-setting busy day on Mount Everest with 274 successful ascents. Climbers took advantage of clear weather, and it marks the highest number of climbers to reach the summit from the popular southern route in Nepal. Steve Kathan, CBS News.
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6: Time for the funeral announcements on 950 KWAT. Service will be held this morning at 11 o'clock for Reuben Schultz, age 89, of Watertown. That will be at Mount Olive Lutheran Church here in Watertown, with Crawford Ostis in charge of the arrangements for Reuben Schultz. Service on Friday for Elwood Andrews, 93 of Lake Norton, 12 noon, at Crawford Ostis Funeral Chapel, Watertown. Crawford Ostis in charge of the arrangements for Elwood Andrews. Services on Saturday for Marlon George Kruger, age 90, Watertown, formerly of Clear Lake, 3 p.m. at Crawford Ostis Funeral Chapel, Watertown. Crawford Ostis in charge of the arrangements for Marlon George Kruger. Celebration of Life on May 30th for Dean Kiesel, 84 of Watertown, 1 to 5 p.m. at Kiesel Clean Shop, 611 11th Street, Northwest Watertown. Crawford Ostis will be in charge of those arrangements for Dean Kiesel. Memorial services will be held at a later date for Bruce Martin, 73 of Watertown. That will be at the White and Comus Funeral Chapel. Services pending for Douglas Johnson, 75 of Watertown. That will be with the White and Comus Funeral Chapel. Those are the funeral announcements on 950 KWAT.
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0: I'm Don Pierstead, and you're listening to KWAT 950's Outdoor. Well, now we travel up to Webster in Day County, and we're talking to Doug at the Sportsman's Cove, and I guess fishing mainly Wabe and Bitter yet?
1: Yeah, you know, it's just an inconsistent spring here. We just don't get good patterns when you get so many cold, windy days, and yeah, we're all hoping for some stability here and some sunshine. That'd be good for everything, so yeah.
0: Any other lakes, smaller, giving up fish or people getting panfish on?
1: Not really. Not that we're hearing about. If they are, they're keeping them pretty much themselves. But, you know, we only get that 1 or 2 days and out of 5, 6, 7 that are conducive to getting out there and boating. And we had that big bug hatch, and hopefully the worst of that's over now. We've been at it now going in our third week, those cryonamid larvae, and hopefully we can get that to be past issue and go on to a better bite now. So,
0: do you have any fishermen from your area ever head up to Roy Lake for northerns or up to Opitz for walleyes?
1: Yeah, we do, but just not hearing too much back. You know, it seems like Roy, we get a lot of guys go there for camping, and then they're fishing on, you know, while they're up there. But a good smorgasbord on that lake, you know, you never know what you're going to get between the bluegill or good chance of crappie or smallmouth or northerns, so a lot of northerns in that lake too, you know, so.
0: Well, Doug at the Sportsman's Cove in Webster, thank you. Now we head up to Big Stone Lake, talking to Jenny at Schmidt's Landing and Fishing from Boat or Shore. What's going on?
2: I feel like we've been kind of fighting with the wind and the cold weather, but we have had some people start to catch some crappie from the boat, and then still getting some walleye from shore in the evening or early morning.
0: And as far as the lake level, about the same as usual?
2: Yeah, you know, it might be a little bit low, but, you know, we did get some rain. But, yeah, it hasn't been too bad.
0: Up and down in north or south of you, any word?
2: I think that right now it's, yeah, kind of going to different places, like you said, extreme north or extreme south. But, yeah, kind of from that shore still, I've been hearing the best. But, yeah, hopefully it'll pick up.
0: Jenny, do you ever hear anybody even trying traverse after that freeze out a couple years ago?
2: You know, last year I think some people fished up there, but I haven't heard anything this year yet.
0: Jenny at Schmidt's Landing on Big Stone Lake, thank you. Well, now we head to Clark County. Zach Thompson, Conservation Officer with the Game Fish and Parks and Shore or Boat. Any lakes standing out around Clark County?
3: You know, we had a pretty good run there here a couple weeks ago. Weather kind of straightened out, warmed up a little bit. But me and our current weather patterns have really hurt us again with the active fish bite right now. Dry too, saw some activity throughout the weekend, but just really not much going on for catching fish. It seems like a lot of these fish right now with this weather pattern, if it's not right on their nose, they're probably not biting anything. So bites are a little difficult, but people saying that they're seeing plenty of fish on the graphs and all that, but you know, nicer weather will prevail, looks like, coming up here kind of around Memorial Weekend and after Memorial Weekend. But same thing as you go north, Indian antelope, not much activity out there. A few walleyes were getting caught previous during the spawn here, but not much here recently. Reed Lake is producing a lot of smaller walleyes right now, and in the smaller level, seems like there's a lot of those 8 to 10 inch walleyes out there. I'm not seeing too many keepers. Guys were talking about finding a good couple overs during the spawn time frame. Cottonwood Lake, few fished up there coming in, but honestly there's not really any lake that's really standing out right now. If I'm not mistaken, they have officially closed off from the Day County line up north on Swan 25, so Swan Lake, I got a call the other day on that one. The guy said he couldn't get to it, but so no timeline on that one. Not sure like when that's officially closed out, when it will actually come open. So Swan Lake might kind of be a lake that doesn't get hit this year.
0: Zach, are they doing

0: doing 25 all the way north to a certain distance?
1: Yeah, so all the anglers that are traveling up through the country, especially ones trying to get up north to the Webster Wabe country, make sure you look at and take some reroutes, because Highway 25 is closed from 212 north, pretty much road construction all the way up to the Day County line.
0: That'll take a while, too, won't it?
1: Yeah, there's talks that it probably won't be done until about August.
0: Zach Thompson, Conservation Officer out of Clark County, thank you.
2: Well, this is Vic from Cohen's Corner. We got a really good lineup of shotguns and rifles, new and used. Ammo has been coming in good, so a lot of the hard-to-get rifle cartridges. Good used guns. We got a lot of new Benellis, Brownings, Winchesters, a lot of Franke shotguns. Like, we're just setting really good, Don.
0: It's Vic Carter at Cohen's Corner, 10 miles south of Watertown on Highway 81.
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0: I'm Don Fierstead, and you're listening to KWAT 950's Outdoor. Fishermen, don't forget about the 45th annual Big Stone Walleye Classic Saturday, June 20th, out of Hartford Beach State Park. That's 15 miles north of Millbank. A maximum 99 two-person teams, $100 per person entry, and $750 for the largest walleye in first place, $4,500. 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Now we travel down to that Brookings to Sioux Falls area. Dave Lucchese, biologist area supervisor with the Game Fish and Parks, and fishing from Boulder Shore. Anything good happening, Dave?
8: You know, haven't heard much out of Thompson. I did a week ago saw some boaters out on Whitewood and got one report. Guy had a couple of walleyes and a pike. I thought Albert might take off. I know a guy fishing from shore who's been targeting pike has done really well all spring on some nicer fish over 30 inches every time he reports. I thought Albert might take off for walleyes this spring, but we haven't heard anything there yet. One of our staff did see some folks out fishing both the east and the west Oakwood lakes, which to me would suggest usually if there's multiple boats out there that they might be catching some of those walleye that showed up in our survey a year back. Lake Campbell the other night saw quite a few people out there. Haven't really heard much for a report. West 81 Lake, there's been a few people fishing out there. We've been out there, caught a few bigger walleyes, heard of some smallmouth and white bass. And a muskie or two being caught out there. Nothing really on Sinai. Further south, the Madison Lakes have been kind of quiet lately. I know Brant was pretty steady there for a while for walleyes. And then down by Sioux Falls, Wall Lake, I think, just west of Sioux Falls, continues to put out some walleyes or sawguys there. They've been fishing that pretty consistently all spring.
0: Hey, Dave, that lake that gave up the state record perch north of Whitewood, what's the name of that? Do you remember?
8: Yeah, that was Lake Preston, and that was decent this winter. There were people that fished it fairly consistently, nothing super fast, but the perch they caught were typical Preston, really nice fish, 10 up to 14 inches. Haven't heard anything after the ice went out. We did go in there and take, I think, a whole total of 200 pre-spawn perch to put in some rearing ponds, and I think we put a few in Ravine Lake. So I don't know. You know, it sounds like some decent water in it right now, but decent means 3-4 feet.
0: Dave Lucchese, biologist area supervisor for the Game, Fish, and Parks in that Brookings to Sioux Falls area. Thank you.
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5: 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Charles Lindbergh completed the first nonstop solo flight across the Atlantic in 1927, and we remember a Franciscan nun who was born in Bavaria on this day in 1909. 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
7: Here's your forecast from Watertown Radio and GoWatertown.net. Sunshine mixed with clouds at times today, with daytime highs approaching 66. Southeasterly winds 10 to 15 miles an hour. Partly cloudy skies again tonight. Lows dip down to about 42. Overcast tomorrow. Storms likely. Highs level off around 55. I'm meteorologist Derek Height on Watertown Radio. Right now, 55.
8: I'm Dan Loney with Your Money Now. Stellantis is focusing on the U.S. market to highlight its turnaround efforts. The parent of Jeep and Ram will be introducing 9 new vehicles under $40,000, 2 of which will be under $30,000. The goal is to make the vehicles more affordable for the consumer. The Chrysler brand, currently selling only one minivan, will get 3 new vehicles. Music streaming platform Spotify held its first investor day since 2022 and issued updated guidance for 2030. It's expecting an annual growth rate in the mid-teens and gross margins between 35 and 40%. A Reuters report says that Iran's Ayatollah Khamenei said that its enriched uranium must remain in its country. And that news has oil prices higher with the assumption that there won't be a peace deal between the U.S. and Iran anytime soon. West Texas crude is up 3% at $101 a barrel. Wall Street stocks are lower, Dow Industrial slightly lower, the NASDAQ off 100 points. And that's Your Money Now.
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0: Blood, Sweat, and Tears on 950 KWAT. Well, Memorial Day on Monday, so let's talk about the garbage pickup. If you're on the Monday route, get them out tonight because they'll be picking them up tomorrow. Okay? So get your cans out tonight so they get picked up on Friday instead of Monday.
1: 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I approve this message.
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0: We'll have news on the way with CBS, top of the hour. Again, just the final days of CBS Radio News. Mike Tanner will have your local and state news coming up as well.
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8: I'm Dan Loney with Your Money Now. Repairs continue to a runway at LaGuardia Airport in New York City. A sinkhole developed yesterday has led to numerous flight delays and cancellations. It was found during a routine inspection done by the Port Authority of New York and New Jersey at 11 a.m. on Wednesday. The hope is that the runway will be back open by Friday ahead of the Memorial Day weekend rush. Elf Beauty shares are up 1.5% today after announcing that it would pull back some of its tariff-related price increases. It said that those increases, which went into place in the last year, were because of higher gasoline prices and struggles for consumers day to day. Wall Street stocks are lower across the board, with oil prices the main reason why. The Dow Jones Industrial Average is down more than 100 points. As is the NASDAQ. And that is Your Money Now.
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1: At the Summer Olympics, Flava Flav was on TV a lot in the stands, cheering on American athletes. Now he's behind something new.
2: Flava Flav, whose real name is William Drayton, is a longtime supporter of women's sports, and his goal to hold a parade on the Las Vegas Strip on July 16th has gotten the thumbs up. Flava Flav told Clark County Commissioners the event is to celebrate female athletes, including Olympians.
3: I decided to bring them all here to fabulous Las Vegas. Why? Because there's no better city for me to have these girls celebrate their winnings.
2: The parade is just one of several events planned for what has been dubbed She Weekend, July 16th to the 19th. Jennifer Kuiper, CBS News.
1: The Democratic Party is out with an autopsy on the 2024 election campaign, calling for a, quote, renewed focus on the voters of Middle America and the South who may feel left out of the party's vision. I'm Steve Kathan, CBS News.
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8: Good afternoon from the KWAT newsroom. I'm Mike Tanner. Here's a look at what's happening. The woman at the center of a massive fraud scheme in Minnesota during the COVID pandemic was sentenced today. Feeding Our Future founder Amy Bach will spend more than 41 years in federal prison for leading the $243 million fraud scheme. She was sentenced to 500 months behind bars this morning for using her nonprofit to steal federal funds from a child nutrition program that was intended to feed low-income children. Judge Nancy Brazel told her, "This is a vortex of fraud, and you were at the epicenter." Bach was crying as she said she was sorry and admitted to being responsible. She was taken away by U.S. Marshals and returned to the Sherburn County Jail in Elk River, Minnesota. A Watertown man convicted of possession of a firearm by a prohibited person was sentenced this week. Kyle Carpenter was sentenced to 12 months in custody, which he had already served since his arrest in May of last year. Carpenter was indicted by a federal grand jury in August of last year and pleaded guilty in October. Carpenter was found to be in possession of a handgun following an incident in early May of last year. He's prohibited from possessing firearms as a result of his prior felony conviction for assaulting a law enforcement officer. He was aware of his probation, yet he still purchased a handgun and used it at a firing range. The handgun was seized and it'll be forfeited. In a separate case, Jerry Kretschmar of Bryant was sentenced to 2.5 years in federal prison for illegally possessing weapons. A total of 12 firearms were seized between two properties with ties to Kretschmar, who's prohibited from possessing firearms due to a previous felony conviction. The South Dakota Game, Fish, and Parks Department has announced Governor Larry Roden will be in Watertown on Tuesday morning. He'll be at Forsberg City Park along State Highway 20 at 9:15 that morning as he helps stock fish into the pond there. The event will also serve as a fundraising kickoff for what Game, Fish, and Parks says are much-needed improvements at the Blue Dog State Fish Hatchery. Well, there's been no shortage of negative advertising in the South Dakota Republican gubernatorial primary, whether it's TV or radio ads or printed materials showing up in your mailbox. Plenty of negativity has found its way into the race.

0: race, largely on the topic of taxes. One of the four Republican candidates in the governor's race is John Hansen. He's been the target of negative ads, but has not responded with some of his own. He tells me while others are slinging dirt, he wants to run a positive campaign.
1: Yeah, we've got opponents, in particular Congressman Dusty Johnson, Toby Doden, that are trying to bring these negative, false, misleading attacks where they take quotes and bills completely out of context. I think we're better than that here in South Dakota. I'm the only candidate in this race who has not spent a cent of money attacking my opponent. So I that's what I'm going to continue to do, is just spread the word about goodness, about a vibrant South Dakota future, about what we think the next decade and beyond in South Dakota can and should look like.
0: All the negative ads will need to cease soon. That's because the primary is now just 12 days away. The months-long debate over funding the Department of Homeland Security continues in Washington, but still no action. Senate Majority Leader John Thune says politics got in the way, with Democrats refusing to negotiate. Thune says border security cannot wait any longer.
2: They would rather have applause from the far left, defund the police crowd, and keep the American people safe. Fortunately, Republicans can fund these critical agencies without Democrats' assistance. And we will be moving forward with the final steps of that process shortly.
0: Thune says he'll return to his efforts to restore regular order to the budgeting process rather than funding government through continuing resolutions, as the case has been in recent years. Tuition will be going up 2.4% this fall for resident undergraduate students taking courses at five of South Dakota's six public universities. The State Board of Regents approved the higher tuition rates on Wednesday during their meeting at Custer State Park. The 2.4% increase will affect tuition rates for students at Black Hills State in Spearfish, Northern State in Aberdeen, Dakota State in Madison, South Dakota State in Brookings, and the University of South Dakota in Vermilion. Resident undergraduate students at the State School of Mines in Rapid City will see a 5% tuition increase. That's what's happening. From the KWAT Newsroom, I'm Mike Tanner.

0: Here's your forecast from Watertown Radio and GoWatertown.net. A blend of clouds and sun this afternoon, with daytime highs approaching 66. Winds out of the southeast, 10 to 20 miles per hour. Lows around 42 tonight, partly cloudy skies. Cloudy skies tomorrow, storms likely, daytime highs approaching 55. I'm meteorologist Mandy Felhuber on Watertown Radio. Right now, it's 61 degrees.
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0: 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Service on Friday for Elwood Andrews, 93 of Lake Norton, 12 noon at Crawford Ostis Funeral Chapel, Watertown. Crawford Ostis in charge of the arrangements for Elwood Andrews. Services on Saturday for Marlon George Kruger, age 90, Watertown, formerly of Clear Lake, 3 p.m. at Crawford Ostis Funeral Chapel, Watertown. Crawford Ostis in charge of the arrangements for Marlon George Kruger. Celebration of Life on May 30th for Dean Kiesel, 84 of Watertown, 1 to 5 p.m. at Kiesel Clean Shop, 611 11th Street, Northwest Watertown. Crawford Ostis will be in charge of those arrangements for Dean Kiesel. Memorial services will be held at a later date for Bruce Martin, 73 of Watertown. That will be at the White and Comus Funeral Chapel. Services pending for Douglas Johnson, 75 of Watertown. That will be with the White and Comus Funeral Chapel. Those are the funeral announcements on 950 KWAT.
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0: Ringo Starr with Photograph on 950 KWAT. It's a Friday night concert at the Salvation Army again this week with the Drifting Shadows. 7 o'clock concert, 5:30, they'll have a dinner for $5. And it's good food, it's great fellowship, and it will be some great music as well. So this Friday night at the Watertown Salvation Army.
1: Soybeans, corn, cattle, and hogs are lower. I'm John Perkins with a Brownfield Market Update. Speed wins. That's why Stein is focused on delivering higher-yielding genetics faster than the competition and why they release more new Enlist E3 lines than any other company. Stein has yield. Soybeans are down today on fund and technical selling. Crude oil is firm, but it is well below the highs of the session at this point. Planting weather looks mostly favorable for much of the region into the end of the month. That's not to say that there are not going to be some issues, though. Export sales are up on the week, with unknown leading the way on old and new crop. The eventual delivery of those soybeans will be watched very closely. July beans are down 6 1/4 at 11.93 1/2. August is 6 3/4 lower at 11.92 1/2. July bean meal is down 80 cents at 330.10. July soybean oil is 90 points lower at 73.76. Corn's down today on fund and tech selling. It's been a mixed session overall, though, for corn. It's watching U.S. planting, expecting good progress in many areas over the next several days. There's also some, the trade's also keeping an eye on some early estimates for the USDA's acreage numbers out at the end of June. Early expectations are for a decrease in corn planted area from the March guess and an increase for soybeans. Old crop export sales for corn, strong. New crop sales, solid. July's down 3 at 462 3/4. September's 3 1/4 lower at 469 1/4. And wheat's lower. U.S. condition concerns seem to be factored in, and the trade's wary about pricing wheat even further above demand than it already is. Rain in the plains would be too late to do much for the hard red winter crop. July Chicago's down 13 3/4 at 646 3/4. Liquidating, July cotton's down 369 at 77.91. Oversold, July rice is up 8 1/2 at 1301. Live and feeder cattle are down sharply, including a limit down move for several feeder contracts. That's on technical liquidation at a Friday USDA cattle on feeder port. Big wide range of placements for that cattle on feeder port could end up being pretty interesting. Box beef is down at midday. Just like direct trade so far at 260 on the live basis in Kansas. That's steady to week when compared to last week's trade. Business for the week to date, mostly at 260 in the south and 415 dressed in the north. On the dress basis, that's $4 higher than a week ago. June lives down 385 at 249.42. August is 602 lower at 239.27. August feeders remain limit down, 925 lower at 356.52. And hogs are sharply lower, pressured by the recent trend in pork and this drop in cattle. June lean is down $2.07 at 95.20. July's 220 lower at 99.77. And then over in the broader market, crude oil is firm, just above $98 a barrel. The Dow's about 230 higher. John Perkins, Brownfield.
2: 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I'm Chris Martin, Director of Operations and Policy at South Dakota Trade. We are brought to you by the South Dakota Corn Utilization Council, a volunteer group of farmers who promote corn marketing in this state, the U.S., and around the globe. May is World Trade Month. 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In fact, a large portion of the corn grown right here in our state is connected to international markets. Whether it's exported directly or used to produce ethanol, livestock, and products that are shipped worldwide, trade strengthens our rural communities by creating demand, supporting prices, and opening new opportunities for South Dakota farmers. Strong global partnerships help ensure that the crops we grow continue to reach customers around the world. The South Dakota Corn Utilization Council is working for you to expand markets and grow demand, both here at home and across the globe.
3: I'm Glenn Billhauer, your state senator. I spent decades as a CPA in Watertown, reading the numbers and making sure the books balance. That's not something you turn off as a state senator. We all want more money in our pockets, and that's why I'm fighting to keep your taxes low and make sure every dollar the state spends is necessary to take care of South Dakotans. It's your money. You earned it. This is Senator Glenn Billhauer, and I would appreciate your vote on June 2nd in the Republican primary. Paid for by Glenn Billhauer for South Dakota Senate, Luann Strait, and Don Roby, campaign co-chairs.
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0: do that again. I hope he comes to visit as many times as possible.
1: Deborah Rodriguez, CBS News, New York.
2: Fewer Americans filed for jobless aid last week. The Labor Department says applications for unemployment benefits for the week ending May 16th fell by 3,000 to 209,000, fewer than the 213,000 new applications analysts had forecast. Jennifer Kuiper, CBS News.
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10: Here's your forecast from Watertown Radio and GoWatertown.net. A blend of clouds and sun this afternoon with daytime highs approaching 66. Winds out of the southeast, 10 to 20 miles per hour. Lows around 42 tonight, partly cloudy skies. Cloudy skies tomorrow, storms likely, daytime highs approaching 55. I'm meteorologist Mandy Thaluber on Watertown Radio. Right now, 63.
11: I'm Dan Loney with Your Money Now. Stellantis unveiled a 5-year, $70 billion turnaround today that is targeting positive free cash flow by 2027. The plan from CEO Antonio Filosa says that the company will introduce more than 60 new vehicles during that period, along with major refreshes of 50 models, including EVs, hybrids, and traditional internal combustion engines. Most notably, Stellantis wants North American revenue up 25%. Victoria's Secret is changing its Wall Street ticker symbol. On June 2nd, it will do away with VSCO and switch to VSXY. The company says that the reason for the move is to, quote, celebrate sexy in all its forms and symbolize a renewed confidence in the brand and what it means for consumers. Wall Street stocks have done a U-turn and are higher across the board. Dow Industrial's now up almost 300 points. NASDAQ is up more than 50. That's Your Money Now.
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1: How often do you stop to wonder whether you should share something that's revealing, maybe even embarrassing, with a partner, a friend, or even your boss? In her new book called Revealing, The Underrated Power of Oversharing, behavioral scientist Leslie John says doing just that can help you deepen relationships that are vital to your life. We need people to trust us in order to get things like love, friendship, and career success. That's what she told us. When you make yourself vulnerable by revealing something sensitive, it does make other people trust you. In turn, when you ask someone to reveal something about themselves, showing that interest will generally lead someone to like you more. Why? Because people like to be asked about themselves, she says. It also signals that they are discriminating and choosy, but in a good way. I'm Dr. Sanjay Gupta, helping you live a better life.
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0: It's Hearts in These Dreams on 950 KWAT. In our 2 o'clock hour, it's AgriTalk with Michelle Rook on the way here. We will have Jim Rome for a couple hours. It's going to be a best of on the Calling All Sports show today. No Twins tonight. They got a day off as they travel over to Boston for a series this weekend. So the great one, Mark Levin, will be on tonight after the Rosary, of course, in the 6 o'clock hour.
1: Soybeans, corn, cattle, and hogs were all lower. Hello, I'm Megan Grabner with the Brownfield Commodity Market Update. Plant your potential and harvest your reality with Stein. Turn potential into reality by planting the best genetics from Stein and leveraging the extensive knowledge of their agronomic experts. Stein has yield. Soybeans were lower on fund and technical selling. Planting weather mostly looks favorable for much of the region into the end of the month. Export sales were up on the week with unknown destinations leading the way on old and new crop. July beans were down 5.5 at 11.94 and a quarter. August beans down 5.75 at 11.93 and a half. Corn was lower on fund and technical selling. Corn has been watching planting progress in the U.S., expecting a good pace in many areas over the next several days. Old crop export sales were strong and new crop sales were solid. July corn was 3.5 at 4.62 and a quarter. September corn was down 4 at 4.68 and a half. The wheat complex was lower on fund and technical selling. U.S. condition concerns seem factored in, and the trades wary about rallying even further above demand. Rain in the plains would be too late to do much for that hard red winter crop. In Chicago, July wheat was down 13 at 6.47 and a half. September wheat down 12 and a half at 6.61. In Kansas City, July wheat was down 11 and three quarters at 6.87. And in Minneapolis, July wheat down a nickel at 6.89 and a half. Live and feeder cattle were down sharply on technical liquidation ahead of Friday's on feed report from the USDA. Box beef at midday was lower. June lives down 4.12 at 249.15. August lives were down 5.95 at 239.35. August feeder cattle down 9.25 at 356.52. Hogs were pressured by the recent trend in pork and that drop in cattle. June lean hogs down 2.15 at 95.12. July lean hogs down 1.95 at $100.02. I'm Megan Grabner for Brown.
2: 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Bruce, what's behind the demand for high oleic soybeans?
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1: Welcome to AgriTalk. It is Thursday, May 21st, and this is AgriTalk. Welcome to AgriTalk. I'm your host, Michelle Rook. A lower day across the commodity complex with grains and cotton seeing profit taking and some speculative selling on a lack of bullish news, including China purchases, plus a turn lower in crude oil pressured the complex. How much lower will prices go? We also had an ugly day in cattle with limit down closes in feeders on fund liquidation and maybe a realization a cash top may be in. Hogs also made new lows for the move. We'll have details today on AgriTalk. Our guest market analyst, Brian Doherty of Total Farm Marketing, followed by Lance Honig with the National Ag Statistics Service, and later on, Patrick Linnell of Cattle Facts. We'll talk about today's mess in the cattle market and a preview Friday's Cattle on Feed report. Oliver Slope of Blue Line Futures has price action right after today's market news with Bill Watts, editor of Pro Farmer. Good afternoon, Bill. Thanks for Ian with me on what was not a very nice day in the markets, was it?
2: No, it really wasn't. We'd seen some weakness overnight, and then we found some support as crude had gained some ground after Iran's supreme leader seemed to reject the idea of uranium leaving the country. But then, a little bit after midday, we saw some reports, pretty murky sourcing as a lot of these things are, but kind of pointing to the prospects of some sort of a peace proposal draft being out there. And that saw crude turn south, and I think we saw some pressure across the complex after that. But early on we'd seen corn finding support. There was USDA reported weekly corn sales of 2.125 million metric tons in last week, which was up 71% from the four-week average and the strongest since January. We saw the International Grains Council keep its world corn outlook unchanged at 1.3 billion tons, and weather forecasts are pointing to more rains over the next 10 days for Brazil's southern safrinha crop as well. So. At the end of the day, we had July corn down 3.5 cents at 462 and a quarter, while December lost 4.25 cents to 485.
1: Yeah, and it just looked like the market, like you said, the turn in crude oil was part of the story with corn, but we don't have any threatening weather. And it just felt like, hey, it's end of the month and everybody's maybe taking some profits ahead of that and a 3-day weekend.
2: Yeah, exactly. 3-day weekend there, and just really, yeah, no real bullish,
1: no bullish news
2: there,
1: right,
2: to help us out. And over in soybeans, I think as well, just the fact that no follow through ag purchases for after last week's Trump Xi summit as well, kind of an effect across the markets for soybeans. Otherwise, we did see weekly sales of 351,400 metric tons, which was a nice bounce from the previous week's marketing year low, and also pretty solid on the new crop sales compared to expectations. We've also got news that China's state stockpile or Sinograin is set to auction 50,900 metric tons of soybeans out of storage on May 25th. So maybe that's a glimmer of something to come, but hard to hang your hat on that here, but, for what it's worth. July soybeans fell 5.5 cents to 11.94 and a quarter. November soybeans lost 6.75 cents to 11.86 and three quarters. And July soybean meal fell 2.50 to 3.27.20. And bean oil was lower as well.
1: Yeah, it was down 79 points at 73.87, kind of following crude oil, maybe some of that end of the month profit taking that we talked about here. The more I talk to people, though, Bill, the more I hear them say, we may not see China purchases for a while. Why would they tip their hand? They might wait till prices

0: go lower into harvest. So,
1: yeah, absolutely, and certainly not cheap to buy U.S. relative to Brazil here at this point as well.
0: Yeah, so. Wheat also down for the day.
1: Wheat also down. We saw weekly sales there of 166,300 metric tons, which was up 25% from the previous week. IGC lowered their forecast for world wheat production in 2026-27 to 820 million metric tons, which was down 1 million. But of course, we do see these forecasts for cuts in production in around the world, Australia, Germany, others, you know, have all been kind of coming through. But for today, we ended with July soft red winter wheat down 13 cents at 647.5. July hard red winter lost 11.75 cents to 687. And July spring wheat was down 4.25 cents at 690.25.
0: Yeah, it was an even tougher day for the cotton market, wasn't it?
1: Yeah, it was. We saw both July and December close below the 80 cent level. You know, that rally had, you know, taken us up there and you know, to really levels people weren't expecting. But now we've given that psychological level up. That was even with, you know, some decent export sales. But I think, again, you know, disappointment in China is still a factor. So we saw July cotton down 362 points at 77.98 cents.
0: And a limit down move in the feeders today. That was even uglier. I hate to keep saying that word, but.
1: Yeah, really brutal in the feeders today. And I think, as you mentioned at the top there, just seems like a lot of liquidation and, you know, just technicals there, just kind of combining to hammer things. You know, we do get that cattle on feed report tomorrow. It is expected to show placements at 103.4% of last year. You know, we still also have the, you know, that Cargill news out, you know, around the plant closure. So we saw June live cattle lose $4.12 to 249.15. As you said, August feeders down the limit to 356.52.5, which means expanded limits tomorrow for both fats and feeders.
0: Yep.
1: And it was an ugly day in the hogs again, too, you know, down at $1.95 to $100.25.
0: All right. Thanks, Bill Watts with Pro Farmer. Oliver Slope joining us with Blue Line Futures and Price Action Perspective. We said an ugly day in the cattle. Are we going to continue to see liquidation, you think?
2: Yeah, I think you guys kind of touched on it ahead of the long weekend. That seems to be a little bit of a concern. And that August contract, you've got trend line support in the 50-day, basically right where we closed. And with the weak price action really across the board, I wouldn't be surprised to see that continue to take place. You've got the cattle on feed report in the afternoon, long weekend, a little bit of uncertainty about what the administration is going to say with regards to beef tariffs. So a lot of people on the same side of the boat, and I know we've talked about this in the past, regardless of what the core fundamental backdrop is, if you've got people wanting to get out and they're all already on the same side of the boat, there's not a whole lot of buyers on the other side. So that long liquidation risk remains high in this cattle complex.
0: What are you seeing technically in the grains there? Is that market put a top in? Are we going to keep going lower?
2: Yeah, the grain market, new crop contracts, you know, maybe we chop around. I'm still, you know, pretty optimistic that we can carve out higher lows and keep the uptrend intact. We've got a nice trend line in that December corn contract still in play, which really came in starting in January. We tested and held it in April, and again last Friday. That comes in now at about 480 to 482, so that's going to be the line in the sand that the bulls want to defend. Crude oil energy is obviously going to be a key driver here as of into the weekend, and as of late going into a long weekend, I think if you're a producer, even though you want to remain optimistic, protecting the downside over the long weekend is the prudent thing to do.
0: Yeah, some good advice there. Thanks, Oliver. Have a good weekend.
2: Take care.
0: Oliver Slope with Blue Line Futures joining us with Price Action Perspective. 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That's coming up here on AgriTalk.
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8: I'm Glenn Billhauer, your state senator. I spent decades as a CPA in Watertown, reading the numbers and making sure the books balance. That's not something you turn off as a state senator. We all want more money in our pockets, and that's why I'm fighting to keep your taxes low and make sure every dollar the state spends is necessary to take care of South Dakotans. It's your money. You earned it. This is Senator Glenn Billhauer, and I would appreciate your vote on June 2nd in the Republican primary. Paid for by Glenn Billhauer for South Dakota Senate, Luann Straight and Don Roby, campaign co-chairs.
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0: And welcome back to AgriTalk. I'm your host, Michelle Rook. Brian Girardi with Total Farm Marketing is joining us with grain analysis on what was another down day in the market. It looks like the funds who have been quite long in most of the grain complex, are they taking their profits into the month, or is this just the lack of bullish news?
12: Both. if you're a buyer of corn, if you're a dairy, or you're a... So if I'm talking to anybody that buys grain, if I called them today and said, I think you should be a buyer, I need to have some solid reasons. Planting schedule, planting ahead of the five-year average is not a solid reason. I don't think the forecast is a solid reason. The technicals are edging lower. That's not a reason. There's just not a lot of reason for somebody to step in front of this and buy, and that's very typical this time of year. Once we get past mid-May, if it's not brutally wet, dry, cold, prices have a tendency to slip. And in fact, one of the research studies that we look at show that if you sold corn today and held that through the 1st of August, down 14 out of 15 years, average gain just under 30 cents a bushel. So it's the general trend is where I'm at. The market knows that. Buyers know that. China knows that.
0: That's part of the seasonal thing that we see this time of year, though, too, right?
12: Well, you're taking uncertainty away. So not that it can't crop up right away, but you're taking uncertainty away. I think back to 2019, we had a very cool May as well, but it was brutally wet. There's that word, brutal. Planting did move rapidly along in late May and June, but in the end, you had problems with test weight. You end up with a smaller crop than that came out of the bin, that went in the bin. We're not in that situation right now. Farmers are making good progress. Tillage practices are state-of-the-art sows equipment. Farmers are excellent at what they do, and they're putting the hammer down this week to get it done.
0: Yeah, and you throw a lot of adversity weather-wise at the crop in any given year. Even look at last year, disease, you had heat, tight tassel, all that stuff was talked about, but we still ended up with a pretty good yield. So the market knows that too, doesn't it?
12: And the market knows that, and it's confident in corn production. In fact, I believe the market is confident enough to assume that yield will be trend line or higher, really until proven otherwise, which yeah. can happen. So I don't want to sound like a negative Nelly here and the sky is falling, but the reality is end users recognize that farmers are really good at what they do, and that's producing corn. It is historically an incredibly reliable crop, beans becoming more reliable, and you have issues. We can look over at wheat, and that'll tell you that weather is still a factor that matters in a big way. We'll probably see the lowest, smallest crop since 1972 in the United States, but the world's not running out of wheat yet. It's going to get tight here in the U.S., though.
0: Yeah, and if we talk about global supplies getting tight, that may be more of a 27 story than it is right now, to your point about global supplies. All right, so you mentioned something at the end of one of your sentences there that China knows that, you know, there's no threat to the crop, but let's talk about the market. It seems to be disappointed that we haven't had any China sales. Are we not going to see any sales for a while? When will they buy? When it's economical, and when would that be?
12: So everybody's going to guess at this, including me. But my guess is, if I'm a I'm going to reverse gears. I'm now a Chinese analyst deciding when we should buy. What are my signals to buy today? We'll buy, but we want to buy cheaper, and when we have maybe more of a need and more capacity to store. So as the season moves on and China uses more out of their reserves, they'll have more storage capacity. So I don't think there's a rush. This is a big political event. It's not a timelined event, though. And I think that's where the market gets disappointed. It wants fact. It wants something that tells us when something's going to happen. And we don't get that from China. We get sort of a, yep, we'll buy. And we'll buy this amount, and we'll agree to that. And then the rest of the world says, maybe. So,
0: yeah.
12: I'm confident they'll buy. I think the administration has worked hard to get a deal. It's just they don't have to buy today, and I don't think they are today.
0: No, that's very true. And as I've said before, you know, you mentioned it. It was political. They could buy if they wanted at any time, because they did that in the past when it was just political buying. That's why the government entities were the ones that bought the 12 million metric tons of soybeans. Is it also indicative of when the tariffs come down? Is that what we're waiting for too? Is that the signal that maybe they're going to buy?
12: I would assume so, and I think so. So to your point, when those purchases on soybeans, remember when the government of China buys, there's not a tariff from the government.
0: Correct.
12: On the government. So they can buy at any time, and they might. And the hope, I think, is that the government would come in a goodwill gesture, come in here and buy inventory and help the, you know, U.S. farmer. But at the same time, they're like anybody else. They're going to try and buy cheaper. Ultimately, I believe China's, they're not foolish. They'll buy because they need to have ample supplies of inventory. So they pay a little bit more this year, but that makes ample supply for next year and the year after. So they'll have their avenues of supply. And that's, you know, it's wise on their part. What if something, Brazil has a droughty year again, or the U.S. has a drought? These things are real, and China needs to be able to have some real double-dipping opportunities in there to make sure they have inventory. It just makes good sense to me. Unfortunately, they're kind of not beggars right now. They're choosy, and when you're not begging, you can choose. And we've seen other years where things get kind of tight. Beggars can't be choosers. You got to buy.
0: Yeah.
12: And when China wants to buy, if they need it, they just buy anyway.
0: Well, and as I've said before, they're not going to tip their hand here because prices will go up when they want to buy cheap. Why would you do that? So that makes sense to me. So do you think, Brian, that we're kind of confirming an intermediate high in the grains? Will these May 13th highs that we put in, will those kind of stick for a while?
12: I do. I think my biggest concern right now is just money flow. And it looks to me, if we look at last Friday's Commitment of Traders report that has data through Tuesday, the market was rallying through Tuesday, and actually the managed money was reducing its positions. So that told me it was probably more the smaller speculators or those who are, you know, if you bought dips all year long, you've made money. So I think the speculators in there buying the dip, and it's not working right now. It looks to me, I mean, look at today, you've got red across the screen and everything agriculture. I think money is moving out of agriculture products. It may be a small reset, or it could be the, you know, more of the tip of the iceberg, that the concern that the world isn't going to pay $200 for crude oil, that it's going to be around $100 or less. These things are needling their way, I think, into the marketplace. And then you look at the way the equities have come back. So the money, I think, went into agriculture for a while. Now it's shifting back out, likely back in the equities.
0: Okay, so we're taking some China premium out of the market. We're also taking that war premium out that we put in, or energy premium because of crude oil. Couple
12: that would be my interpretation of how the market's behaving, yes.
0: So what is your, I guess, clue technically or otherwise that perhaps we're going to continue to go lower here, or that we've confirmed those highs are in?
12: Weekly bearish key reversal last week in corn. So on the weekly charts, that's not a good signal. You've had in the milk markets in two of the last 3 months, you've had bearish key reversals in the milk market. So money leaving. It's getting these big negative technical signals. Planting progress. You're running out of bullish bullets for right now. So I'm hopeful that the big picture perspective is, look, corn's still a cheap commodity. There's better support systems underneath. Farmers don't have to sell into holes. The reality is we still have 2.154 billion bushels of carryout. That's a lot, and that's a heavy weight on the market, and that's why the market, even though you had such strong five-year high fund buying in corn, beans, couldn't push through levels, because as it hit these upper levels, I'm of the opinion you had an army of farmers selling into that, and they should. They should have.
0: Yeah.
12: So good opportunities to sell old crop, good opportunities yet in corn. We're still at a high level. We're only 15, 20 cents from the high here. Still good time to defend. I'd be a defender of this through hedged arrives, forward contracts. I'd buy calls against those if you were concerned, or I would use fences in the option market. But I would defend these prices. The market has a tendency to take away what takes 6 months to go up. It can take half it away in 6 weeks.
0: Yeah, can we hold this long-term support? We bounced off it last week in a lot of these grain markets.
12: Today was not a good-looking close, and it was not good. So I'm hopeful, but I'm realistic that at some point, you keep buying this and it doesn't work. The next time, you're not going to buy, and you've got to have, I think, some perceptive reason to buy. Today, it's not in the energy complex, it's not in the planting delays or drought map. There's just not a lot out there to sink your teeth into.
0: All right. Well, on that bearish note, we'll let you go. And happy holidays. We'll talk to you soon.
12: Thank you. My pleasure.
0: Good to have you with us. Brian Doherty with Total Farm Marketing. When we come back, Lance Honig joins us with the National Ag Statistics Service. We're going to talk about the upcoming reports and response rates coming up.
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0: Let's head to the markets page at profarmer.com and recap today's market closes. July corn down 3.5, 462 and a quarter. Dece down 4 and a quarter, 485. July beans 5.5 lower, 11.94 and a quarter. November down 6 3/4. 11.86 and 3/4. July meal down 2.50. 3.2840 with soybean oil down 79 points. 73.87. July SRW wheat 13 cents lower. 6.47 1/2. July HRW down 11 3/4. 6.87. In September spring wheat 5 1/4 lower. 7.11. Cotton futures, December, 79.73, down 323 points. August live cattle futures down 5.95 at 239.35. October, 230.95, down 582.5. August feeders were limit down 9.25 at 356, 52.5. Hogs, June, down 215, 95, 12.5. For more, go to profarmer.com.
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0: And welcome back to AgriTalk. I'm your host, Michelle Rupp. We're really excited to have Lance Honig with us today, Acting Director of the Statistics Division and Chair of the Agricultural Statistics Board. Thanks for being with us, Lance.
20: Oh, thank you. Glad to be here.
0: Yeah, you guys are gearing up for one of the biggest reports of the year, the June 30th acreage report. And, of course, after the March prospective plantings report, you had a response rate that was just over 37%. I know you've probably talked about this to death, but why was the percentage that low? And what statistically would you like to see in terms of that response percentage?
20: Well, there's no magical number, but obviously more response is always better, right? The more data you have going into a process, the more accurate you're going to be able to be. But, you know, a lot of times I think people get caught up in a number that sounds pretty low, and it was obviously lower than we've seen recently. But the truth of the matter is, if you do work in, you know, surveys and things of that nature, man, I tell you, most people around the world, whether they're in agriculture or not, they would be thrilled to see a 37.6% response rate. So it's not nearly as bad as it maybe sounds, right, on the surface. But sure, I mean, we'd love to see it go higher. More response is always better. So one of the things we're looking at is it's not all about response rate, right? I mean, that's just a number that we like to throw around. But as I mentioned, it's about getting more data. And so one of the things that we're actually doing going into this June is we actually have increased our sample size quite a bit.
0: Yeah. How big is that going to be this time around?
20: So this time it's going to probably touch just north of 90,000. That's about a 40% increase from what we had been carrying, say, last year. And so that's going to give us an opportunity, as I said, to get more data. Now, obviously, we still want to continue to build on relationships and work to, you know, see what we can do to keep pulling that response rate back up. But at the end of the day, it's about the data. It's about getting more data. And so that's what we're going to do.
0: Now, the accuracy of the June 30th report, though, historically has been very good, hasn't it?
20: Yeah, very good. I mean, if you look at corn and soybeans, either one, over time, the average runs like just over 1% change between what we publish in the June acreage report and what that number actually ends up being at the end of the season. And so that's actually very good. And of course, that even factors in the occasional planting delay year or, you know, major event happening that really kind of skews what farmers are able to do with the last few weeks of planting. And so if you take that out of the equation, it's really even less than 1% in what we would call maybe a, quote, normal season. So very accurate, I would say.
0: Yeah. So you're going to add number of surveys out there, but what are you doing to try to build confidence back with producers so that they will fill out these surveys?
20: Sure. And there's, you know, there's so many reasons why a farmer might not fill out a survey, and some maybe we've got some control over, some maybe we don't. I mean, let's face it, farmers are busy, first off. And so we're competing with time. And also, you know, I mean, they're like the rest of us. If you get a phone call and it's not somebody saved in your contacts, it's hard to get them to pick up the phone. It's hard to deal with some of those components. So we know it's always going to be a little bit challenging. But we've been listening to farmers. We meet with farmer groups. We have data users meetings. We have requests for information processes out there. And one of the things we've heard back loud and clear is that folks want to hear more and more about how we do what we do. They want us to be a bit more transparent in the procedures that we use and things of that nature. And so we've heard that, and that's what we're going to do. We're going to continue to work harder and harder on making sure that we communicate very clearly how we do the things we do. And also, just like we just talked about here, we're going to make sure that we're clear and open about how our performance has been over time as well. It's part of the transparency piece, and we're just going to continue to double down on those efforts.
0: For sure. You mentioned the NAS data users meeting. You recently had one April in Kansas City. I would assume that increasing the numbers of surveys was part of what came out of that meeting. What other things are you going to change to help improve the farmer response rate, or what else came out of that meeting?
20: Well, so, and of course, it was really a USDA data users meeting. We had, you know, representatives from many USDA agencies involved there as well. So it wasn't just about NASA, but, well, I don't know, more than 300 participants. So we had a good cross-section of the folks that use our data that were there to tell us things. And I really picked up on three major themes coming out of the feedback that we got at that message. The first one, quite frankly, was folks still value the data that USDA provides very much. It's, you know, it's the ground truth that folks can rally around, the markets can rally around. It's a huge part of what feeds into the various programs that USDA provides to support our producers across the country. And so that was the first big theme that I think I picked up. Maybe the second just being there's a lot of questions very specifically about individual programs across the department. So it was a great opportunity to get some of those answers and see what we need to maybe adjust along the way. And the third was what we already talked about, which is really the transparency, whether it's a farmer, someone in the ag industry, or a hardcore data user. That's what everybody really wants right now is more transparency. And so that's what we're doing. One of the things that we shared there is that we're going to start providing a annual report after each crop season is completely finished, which will detail for those major crops exactly how we did all season long with all those estimates. Bring all of that information together into one easy-to-digest piece for folks to read. Also, it gave us an opportunity to share about some of the things that we have already done recently, some changes that we've made, or maybe more importantly, restored some programs, right? Making sure folks know that the county level estimates are back, that the July cattle survey and report is back, and a piece of new information, the cotton objective yield survey is going to be back this year. And so we had some things to share there. And then the last thing I would mention that we really highlighted that was new is we've got a new application we're getting ready to deploy that will give you a new way to look at the data. that we provide, right? That's one of the things we've heard is let's modernize some of the way you distribute your data back out to folks. And so here in just the next few weeks, we're going to move into a testing phase with some folks who are going to help us make sure that it's going to work right before we deploy it into full production. Sure. But it's going to be a dynamic web-based platform that's going to accompany our data releases. And so it's going to bring a new way for folks to look at data besides just looking at stale PDF reports.
0: Okay. So we talked earlier here about the accuracy of the June 30th report. UnSumTotal has been pretty good, but obviously the biggest discrepancy that we saw was in the large increase of the corn acreage between the June 30th report last year and the January final report, one of the biggest in history. But now that you're incorporating FSA and RMA certified acreage into that, how did that happen?
20: Yeah, so the FSA certified acreage, absolutely wonderful source of data for us there. And we did incorporate that in both August and September. But that's a measure of planted area. And so if you even look back to last season, you'll see incrementally by September, in fact, we were pretty much nailed down the planted acreage to where we ended up in the final. The issue with the harvested side is that you don't get that from FSA. And even in terms of RMA data, again, going to be wonderful data there, but not until much later in the process. And so we didn't really have administrative data before the end of the season to help point to what the harvested area specifically was. On top of that, you're talking about a season where we saw the most planted acres of corn that we've seen in roughly 90 years. So it was a situation that was a little bit different than what we would typically see. We based our harvested acreage along the way based on what we picked up in the June survey, harvested versus planted ratio. But as it turns out, that's not the kind of situation we had with so many acres of corn planted. It all comes down to silage. And the reality is we even saw a record silage yield last year. We found out by the end of the season with record yields, you didn't need as many silage harvested acres, freed up a lot more of those extra acres for grain. And just quite frankly, the fact that we had so many extra acres last year, it really pushed that relationship a lot different than anything we had seen really historically in the data series. And so now we've got that marker in the sand now. So should we continue to see acreage at that kind of level moving forward, we're going to have something we can point to and say, I think we know what's going to happen much closer in the future should this happen again.
0: All right. So you think it's going to be better this time?
20: Of course. Absolutely. I mean, the history says that it is, right? And so occasionally you're going to get an anomaly. You're going to get an outlier. But the longstanding history says it's going to be a good measure.
0: When we got done with the March 31st prospective planting survey, I had heard from producers that said they didn't receive the survey in the mail until a couple of days or the day before the report. And some of them went online and filled it in. But when will you start to send out the surveys? Are you going to try to get ahead of that problem happening this time?
20: So we do. We actually get the forms out in the mail pretty early. In fact, they're out in the mail now. Our goal is to have them in producers' hands by the beginning part of next week. In addition to getting that questionnaire, they're all going to get the information that they would need to go online and complete those forms. And of course, by, sometime next week, we're going to start calling folks who haven't responded yet. Obviously, we can't wait forever because we've got 90,000 folks we're trying to get a hold of, right? And so if you think about it, we give folks the opportunity to return via the mail. They can complete it online. We're going to make phone calls, and in a few cases, we'll even make some personal visits. And the point to that is that we want to do everything we can to allow the producer to respond in whatever means is best for them. Obviously, occasionally, we can't control the mail process, right? And so
0: True.
20: We do our best to get it out there plenty early, but sometimes it can take time.
0: Yeah.
20: And so, unfortunately, you will occasionally find some folks who just simply didn't get it in time before we needed to make phone calls. But we can only mail so early because we also don't want to get it in their hands too early because we want to be as close to that beginning of June time frame as possible after actual plantings.
0: Thanks so much, Lance Honig, joining us with NAS. When we come back, Patrick Linnell with Cattle Talk.
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0: And welcome back to AgriTalk. Joining us for our cattle market outlook and perspective today is Patrick Linelli's Director of Market Research with Cattle Facts. I have to apologize ahead of time, Patrick. When I asked you to be on, I did not realize we were going to have such an ugly day in the markets.
2: Quite a day to talk about, that's for sure, Michelle. Appreciate you having me on, though.
0: No, good day to talk to you. Everybody wants to know about the meltdown we saw today, almost $6 lower in the August live cattle. Feeders, the back months, all locked limit down. Was this all fund liquidation or what?
2: Yeah, I think, I mean, unfortunately, we'll just have to wait for the latest CFTC data that's certainly quite a bit delayed to really give us that full perspective. But it does appear today that, today was just kind of some of the follow through from the negativity yesterday. And then I think it just technical selling sometimes can just spur more technical selling, algorithmic trading and otherwise. And then again, to your point, we'll just have to wait and see what the, whether the funds, which, had been at such a large long position have started unwinding or not.
0: Yeah, and it's almost end of the month, you're going into a holiday, so sometimes you do get some profit taking. But you talk about the algorithm traders, and yesterday, obviously, they latched onto this story about the lockout at the Cargill Fort Morgan beef plant in Colorado. And the plant was dark for almost a month, and the market didn't care. Why did it care yesterday?
2: You know, sometimes it's hard to decide, hard to understand why the market latches on to one factor one day. But I think there was some anticipation that the two sides would come to agreement and the plant would resume operations. And with the union rejecting the offer and going on strike and Cargill locking out the employees, I think that maybe flipped that expectation. And you add on top of that the expectation of a negative on-feed report showing on-feed numbers above year-ago levels. And it's the kind of setup that unfortunately can feed into vicious breaks like what we've seen today.
0: Yeah, some of the cattle folks I've talked to have said that that Fort Morgan plant, there might be a little bit of a fear that they're going to stay dark for a while. Maybe they might close altogether. Is that a fear the market had or not?
2: It very well could be a fear that's hanging over the market of a prolonged shutdown there, not dissimilar to what we saw with Greeley. Frankly, with Packer margins so deeply in the red, there's not as that strong of an incentive to get back to work tomorrow. So it does set it up where, again, only time will tell, but there is potential that it would that it may stay dark for a more extended period of time.
0: Well, in a plant closure, the fear of that is something you and I have been talking about since I talked to you at CattleCon back in February. So that's not going to go away. All right, you mentioned the cattle on feed report. Again, you said higher on feed numbers. We're expecting higher placement numbers, but we're comparing to a year ago now when the border was shut, right?
2: Exactly. And so as a result, you know, this time last year, we were already starting to see that tail of declining placement numbers and declining on-feed numbers with the lack of Mexico and Mexican feeder cattle imports. So it's not entirely surprising that as you compare going forward against that supply being flushed out of the system, that we'll see continued on-feed numbers that are above year-ago levels. Yeah, the other thing to keep in mind is taking these cattle to heavier endpoints and with more extended days on feed, that just means that one placement that comes into the yard, they stick around for longer and they're counted on feed inventories for longer as well. So that's just another factor that we do need to be keeping in mind here going forward.
0: Patrick, could placements also be a little bit higher just because we might have moved some of these feeders off of pasture or winter wheat pasture because of drought early?
2: Yeah, it does appear that our estimate is that placements will be up 4% from year ago is what the numbers should show tomorrow. And that's similar to other estimates out there. You keep in mind last year was also a small number, so that's important perspective. But on top of that, yes, it does appear that those dry conditions throughout so much of the country did likely result in some pulling forward activity, in particular some of those wheat cattle being pulled off early and placed.
0: Yeah. We also had some cash trade that broke today. Talk about what level we came in at, and was that something that maybe was a realization of the market that maybe the cash top is in?
2: Yep. Here today we did have some cash trade at 260, as you noted. Last week's averages were around 262.5, with a wide range in trade throughout the week, some up towards that 265 mark. So it is setting the tone to be lower on the week. Not necessarily surprising, as you do look at just how strong this basis is, incentivizing selling, and that often comes into play as soon as the market has more of a toppy feel to it. So not really surprising from that standpoint, and is certainly a basis that sellers were happy to capitalize on. As you pointed out, shouldn't be surprised if the market did mark out a seasonal high in this window. It appears that in the last several years, this kind of late May, June, or early July time frame is the seasonal spot for a high in the cash market. The tightest fed cattle supplies, and then add on top of that seasonal demand. So obviously it's a pretty vicious break here, at least basis the futures. But from a bigger picture perspective, it's not all that surprising from a timing standpoint, if in fact this was marking out a high in the cash.
0: Yeah, and maybe a high in the futures too, Ben.
2: Yep, as a result, very likely could be as well.
0: Just quickly, the fear about more imports of beef coming into the U.S., is something still overhanging the market?
2: It certainly is. It appears that that's tabled, at least for the time being, but it certainly could be another factor that we do have to watch out for. With Brazil hitting their TRQ into China, as well as if we see any changes in our import trade policy domestically relative to those tariffs.
0: Okay, well, appreciate your time. Patrick Linnell with Cattle Facts joining us here on AgriTalk. 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

0: basketball heavy here, and we got a little Stanley Cup, so we're good to go on those two plays
1: right
0: now.
1: So I like all those plays. I agree with, well, I don't know about the Lash. I like Carolina, but I know you're looking for value. You're looking for value. You're a honk for the Avalanche.
0: Yeah.
1: Anything else you want to get off your chest? I've got a minute or two.
0: What was the reaction to freaking Aaron Rodgers coming back? Everybody coming after my guy or what?
1: No, nobody really cared.
0: Nobody cared?
1: Except you. Except you. Yeah. Isn't it amazing? It's amazing to me how much stuff you hate, and then you will go to the mat for Aaron to this day.
0: Yeah. I hate him going back with Mike McCarthy, so that part kind of pisses me off. The full circle thing is not good. But I still think Pittsburgh's going to be better than what we think they're going to be because first-year coach, McCarthy will come in, and then, dude, no Mike Tomlin and Terrell Austin. Is there any way they could win that division at plus 600?
1: No.
0: Just saying. No?
1: I don't see it. Okay. Is there any way they could come in second place even in that division? No.
0: Well, I think Cincinnati's the second choice, and I think they're probably going to win it. We haven't hit it yet, but I think Cincinnati's going to win it. Baltimore's a favorite, and obviously Cleveland, who you talked about, is long shot. But pretty good division.
1: Pittsburgh feels like a third-place team to me in that division.
0: I can argue about
1: Baltimore, Cincinnati, but I feel like Pittsburgh's looking up at both of them.
0: I know, but what happens if they get up to slow start like they did last year in Baltimore with Jesse Minner? Lamar goes Lamar. Yeah. Zach Taylor. Nah, probably not. I'm just trying to talk myself into it. So
1: yeah, I know, and you love your guy Aaron no matter what.
0: Was it so devastating
1: to you that he announced yesterday that this will be his last year? What will you do, Head, without your guy?
0: It's a little emotional. I'm not going to lie. But he's going to ball out, and he might come back for another year. I mean, Aaron might change his mind. It's my thought.
1: Yeah, you never say never with him. And then finally, how about the Browns? How about Deshaun Watson saying that he harbors no ill will against Cleveland for what's gone down? And by the way, I could feel the pendulum swinging back with the Monken. I was riding so hard with the Monken, and all of a sudden now the Monken is with the Cree and selling the Cree apart.
0: Dude, did I see something about the Monken? You can't ask for a better soundbite than Monken and freaking Cleveland for the jungle anyways, but... Did I see he hasn't even met Myles Garrett yet? I don't know if that's true or not.
1: Not face to face, yes. We talked. What were you doing last segment when we just did a whole segment?
0: I was getting ready.
1: Yes. Yeah. He was asked today, have you met with Myles Garrett face to face? And he said no.
2: Myles?
1: And the Browns fan was pissed.
0: Yeah. What a buy in.
1: Myles who?
0: What a buy in.
1: Oh, Myles Garrett, no. Why? Why? No.
2: No.
0: Maybe I'll get traded then, huh?
2: No.
1: I don't know. I would go over what I have to say about this, Ed, but I already did last segment.
0: Yeah, you already said it, didn't you?
1: So never mind.
0: Yeah,
1: all right,
0: sorry.
1: Ed, thank you very much for that. I will see you soon. Let's get it.
0: Thanks, Jim.
1: All right, James Kelly. Big Ed. FanDuel predicts. Those are his picks. If you don't believe in what we have to say, fade us. But whatever you do, get the app. It's clean. It's fun. It's an absolute blast. FanDuel predicts. 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When we come back, Jake Peavy joins us. Stay tuned. 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You already know this. 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
2: 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And now, the frontrunner to be the Browns starter. But Shedeur Sanders and Dylan Gabriel are coming for the job. 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
8: Here's your forecast from Watertown Radio and GoWatertown.net. Lows dip down to about 42 tonight under partly cloudy skies. Southeast winds 10 to 15 miles per hour. Thunderstorms likely. Tomorrow, highs level off around 56. Cloudy skies expected. Overcast skies. Tomorrow night, chance of rain showers. Lows around 41. I'm meteorologist Mandy Faluber on Watertown Radio. Right now, 66.
9: CBS News Brief. Congress delays votes on reconciliation as some Republicans oppose the Justice Department's anti-weaponization fund. CBS's Nicole Killian.
10: Senators, both Democrats and Republicans, have been concerned about who's going to get paid from this fund. More specifically, whether or not that could potentially include individuals who attacked law enforcement here at the Capitol on January 6th.
9: $90 million is what authorities say 15 people. Medicaid programs in Minnesota, Assistant Attorney General Colin McDonald.
11: Our cases today involve seven different state-managed Medicaid programs that have been systematically pilfered.
9: An Air France flight heading for Detroit eventually made it there after making an unexpected stop in Canada after being barred, that is, from entering the U.S. due to concerns over the Ebola virus. CBS's Usher Qureshi.
12: Air France allowed a passenger from the Democratic Republic of Congo to board in error. It's unclear when the person was last in the Congo or if they were showing any symptoms.
9: CBS News Brief, I'm John.
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0: Good afternoon from the KWAT newsroom. I'm Mike Tanner. Here's a look at what's happening. The woman at the center of a massive fraud scheme in Minnesota during the COVID pandemic was sentenced today. Feeding Our Future founder Amy Bach will spend more than 41 years in federal prison for leading the $243 million fraud scheme. She was sentenced to 500 months behind bars this morning for using her nonprofit to steal federal funds from a child nutrition program that was intended to feed low-income children. Judge Nancy Brazel told her, "This is a vortex of fraud, and you were at the epicenter." Bach was crying as she said she was sorry and admitted to being responsible. She was taken away by U.S. Marshals and returned to the Sherburne County Jail in Elk River, Minnesota. A Watertown man convicted of possession of a firearm by a prohibited person was sentenced this week. Kyle Carpenter was sentenced to 12 months in custody, which he had already served since his arrest in May of last year. Carpenter was indicted by a federal grand jury in August of last year and pleaded guilty in October. Carpenter was found to be in possession of a handgun following an incident in early May of last year. He's prohibited from possessing firearms as a result of his prior felony conviction for assaulting a law enforcement officer. He was aware of his probation, yet he still purchased a handgun and used it at a firing range. The handgun was seized and it'll be forfeited. In a separate case, Jerry Kretschmar of Bryant was sentenced to 2.5 years in federal prison for illegally possessing weapons. A total of 12 firearms were seized between two properties with ties to Kretschmar, who's prohibited from possessing firearms due to a previous felony conviction. The South Dakota Game, Fish, and Parks Department has announced Governor Larry Roden will be in Watertown on Tuesday morning. He'll be at Forsberg City Park along State Highway 20 at 9:15 that morning as he helps stock fish into the pond there. The event will also serve as a fundraising kickoff for what Game, Fish, and Parks says are much-needed improvements at the Blue Dog State Fish Hatchery. Well, there's been no shortage of negative advertising in the South Dakota Republican gubernatorial primary, whether it's TV or radio ads or printed materials showing up in your mailbox. Plenty of negativity has found its way into the race, largely on the topic of taxes. One of the four Republican candidates in the governor's race is John Hansen. He's been the target of negative ads, but has not responded with some of his own. He tells me while others are slinging dirt, he wants to run a positive campaign.
21: Yeah, we've got opponents, in particular Congressman Dusty Johnson, Toby Doden, that are trying to bring these negative, false, misleading attacks where they take quotes and bills completely out of context. I think we're better than that here in South Dakota. I'm the only candidate in this race who has not spent a cent of money attacking my opponent. So that's what I'm going to continue to do, is just spread the word about goodness, about a vibrant South Dakota future, about what we think the next decade and beyond in South Dakota can and should look like.
0: All the negative ads will need to cease soon. That's because the primary is now just 12 days away. The months-long debate over funding the Department of Homeland Security continues in Washington, but still no action. Senate Majority Leader John Thune says politics got in the way, with Democrats refusing to negotiate. Thune says border security cannot wait any longer.
22: They would rather have applause from the far left, defund the police crowd, and keep the American people safe. Fortunately, Republicans can fund these critical agencies without Democrats' assistance. And we will be moving forward with the final steps of that process shortly.
0: Thune says he'll return to his efforts to restore regular order to the budgeting process rather than funding government through continuing resolutions, as the case has been in recent years. Tuition will be going up 2.4% this fall for resident undergraduate students taking courses at 5 of South Dakota's 6 public universities. The State Board of Regents approved the higher tuition rates on Wednesday during their meeting at Custer State Park. The 2.4% increase will affect tuition rates for students at Black Hills State in Spearfish, Northern State in Aberdeen, Dakota State in Madison, South Dakota State in Brookings, and the University of South Dakota in Vermilion. Resident undergraduate students at the State School of Mines in Rapid City will see a 5% tuition increase. That's what's happening. From the KWAT Newsroom, I'm Mike Tanner.
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2: And welcome to a somewhat breezy day here in this part of the world, something we're used to. The girls are all playing the Metro Conference Golf Tournament today. I feel bad for them that they have to play in these conditions, but you know what? If you didn't play golf or if you didn't play tennis and you didn't do outdoor things because of the wind, you would never do them because it's rare. There were a couple summers ago, maybe it was 4 or 5 summers ago, had a bunch of times when I was out playing golf and there was no wind, and it felt wrong. It felt like something was wrong. It was just odd that there was

0: tournaments today down in Missouri. We'll let you know how they did. The USD softball team plays tomorrow at Lincoln, Nebraska against the mighty Cornhuskers in their first ever NCAA appearance. Pretty cool. That's really exciting. And Madison Evans, the Sioux Falls native, will take the hill for the Coyotes. Tomorrow night is also game one of the Clark Cup Finals. Yes, sirree, baby. And we'll have Jim Olander on the show with us coming up right after the break. Then in the second half of the show, Curtis Riggs joins us, as he does on Thursdays, talking who knows what. I never have an agenda with him. It's always fun just to talk because he's pretty well-versed in everything. Of course, tomorrow night is also the start of the Canaries' regular season. They start off in Lincoln with games tomorrow, Saturday, and Sunday, and then their home opener, weather permitting, is Monday. Sounds like Sunday is going to be kind of a questionable day, so keep your eyes and ears on the skies and let Phil Schreck or Tyler Roney or whoever, Jason Lilick, let those guys down at Dakota News Now keep you posted on what's happening, because it sounds like we might get some weather on Sunday, which could carry over into Monday, which is the Canaries' home opener. But the Stampede are tonight or tomorrow night, Saturday night, then they're on the road at Muskegon the following Friday and Saturday, and if there's need for a Game 5, it's back here. Just like it was Tuesday night of this week in the Western Conference Finals, same thing in the Clark Cup Finals. All right, we'll take a break and come back with Jimmy O right after this.
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0: And welcome back to the show, and welcome back to our next guest, Jimmy O. Jim Olander, our voice of the Stampede. And Jimmy, I wanted to have you on today because you go back all, not quite to the very beginning, but you go back a long, how many years have you been doing the games?
6: This is my 23rd, as I tell everyone. Mark, I had a lot more hair and I was less fat back then, but here we are, still going at it.
0: Well, hey, I'm trying to think if there's a parallel between you and I then, because I've been here for 48, so imagine what it's going to be like if you're doing it for another 25 years. Holy cow.
6: I better go on your routine, so you'll have to give me some tips.
0: You have more hair than I do, so I can't help you with that. But they've won three championships for you, correct?
6: Yes, correct. Yep.
0: So I've had Ryan on a lot. He's great. Had some of your players on. That's been great. But none of them have been around during all of this. I wanted to

0: get your perspective, because every team is different, every year is different. What has been special about this bunch for you?
1: I think it's just it really is the team mentality, and I know coaches said it before, and every team says that you know they have it, but I think it truly is that with this team, that they're just that. There's not any egos on this team. They truly love one another and want to see each other succeed. There's no one person that has to shine every night. It seems like it's a different star, and obviously we've got some really talented players, and we've had guys like Logan Rankowski who have stood out and played well, but obviously they're not doing that without the help of their teammates, and we've seen some heroes even in the playoffs that aren't your regular guys, and it seems like every night somebody different steps up, makes a play, whether it's a goal or maybe it's a big hit or a blocked shot or whatever the case may be. And I think it's just from that aspect it's been fun to watch, because I have been doing this long enough, and I tell everyone every year, and it's true, you get to this point of the season and I've seen enough where sometimes teams are just done, and it's not just the teams that barely made the playoffs or whatever the case may be. It's a long year. The guys have been here since August, and sometimes teams are tired and they get to the playoffs and the weather starts getting nice, and I think they just start thinking like, I kind of want to go home. I've liked it here, but that's not the case obviously with this team, and I think that's something that's special too. I mean, they've had their backs up against the wall four times and could have very easily done that, and I think everyone, yourself included, probably would have said, oh, it's a bummer, but what a great season they still had. And they just have that no quit mentality and want to succeed and get to that next level. So long-winded answer to your question, but I think that's just what's special. This team just continues to want to win, want to find ways and play for each other, which doesn't happen every year.
0: No, and you mentioned Logan Rankowski, and it's a perfect example of somebody who could have a major issue with ego. With the year he's had, he is a lunch pail guy. I mean, he is as down-to-earth, blue-collar, loves his team, doesn't care about the glory, as any player I think you guys have ever had.
1: Yeah, I mean, no question. And I mean, and he's probably the definition, of why we're successful, right? Because he's part of our leadership crew, and guys look up to him, and they see his work ethic, and he's a guy, and we've got several of them on this team. I think that's probably another reason why we're successful, and just that, they probably have a little bit of a chip on their shoulder. They've been cut. They've had a tough time. They've been told they can't make it at this level, whatever the case may be, and they have found success here. And Logan's a guy that, he was here last year for, a little bit in the season, then he got sent back to the North American League, and I know Coach Crothers was, really impressed with him and was like, hey, this is a guy we need to get back here. He's going to be a big part. And he ended up being, second half of the season last year, a big part of our success, and a guy that, we knew we wanted back here in Sioux Falls for this season to lead the team. And I remember Coach saying last year, like, he's going to be a captain. He's going to be one of the captains on the team next year. And, sure enough, he was. And he's, taken advantage of the opportunities given. And I think, he and the other players, I think they're very grateful for the opportunity that they've gotten, and they're making the most of it. And, I think that's what makes them special too, and it's helped to lead to a lot of the success here.
0: Jim Olander's our guest. And what's ironic about this, Jimmy, is several of these guys on the team weren't just cut. They were cut by Fargo. I mean,
1: yeah.
0: That's just so ironic.
1: Yeah, and it's a small world, and things come around, and lo and behold, right? Thomas Zilko was one of those guys, and he's had to earn earn everything that he's gotten, and he's had a remarkable season, was our leading scorer, and then, gets into the series with Fargo and was struggling a little bit, and lo and behold, here it is game four, and he gets the overtime winner that keeps our season alive and pushes it to game five and gets the biggest goal of the season to that point. So, every game, it's like I said, it seems like a new player, and everybody's got their own story, but they're all very similar stories, and it's just a special group, and you kind of have that feeling. It feels similar to 2019 when we had that group of guys that were very similar as well. We didn't have a Logan Rankowski, but we had a lot of good players, you know, that just worked hard and believed in each other and got hot at the right time. And this team, I think is a little bit different just because they've been so good all season. But with that said, you know, nothing has come easy for this team. And I was saying that on the, you know, on the post game after, after game five, and just that, you know, sometimes you look at a first place team and we've been here pretty much all season and it seems like things are easy. And in reality, yeah, we've had some big games and we've had some, a few easy victories, but for the most part, there's been challenges the entire time. And we've overcome adversity, overcome obstacles. This last series, you know, we overcame a lot of obstacles and, just find a way to win. And, again, a reason that it's special. And I think that's what's helped this year in the playoffs is that although we have been in first, it hasn't been easy. And we've learned how to win tight games. We've learned how to overcome adversity. And, that's helped us as we've moved on here in the playoffs.
0: It's funny because, you know, Ryan Crothers had talked about, we are taking the underdog mentality into the playoffs. And I was kind of like, huh? I mean, how can you say that when you had the second best record in the league? But clearly, it's working, and he's got the guys to buy into that.
1: Yeah, 100%. I think it goes back to, you know, some of the guys, you know, maybe feeling like they didn't get an opportunity somewhere else or maybe should have. And, you know, it seems like there's always, you know, something that we have to overcome. And I think that's okay, right? Because it's, you know, gets those, as you mentioned, they feed into it. And, you know, they, to some degree, probably do feel a little disrespected and feel like, you know, people maybe don't think that we're going to get it done or teams may take us for granted. And I think they've shown that throughout the course of the season and obviously here in the playoff run that we're not an easy out. And, you know, we've been a loss away from a goal away from being eliminated. And, yet here we are in the Clark Cup final and getting ready to host game one, you know, tomorrow night. So, something really special and exciting for the team, no doubt.
0: And there's no question, the home crowd has made a difference. Wouldn't you say that the crowd this year has been better than in other years?
1: It's been amazing. I mean, it's been, I said this to our staff, you know, on Wednesday morning. You know, I've called a lot of games, as you know. I've been here for a long time. I've called Clark Cup final games here in this building. It's got to be top three, if not the top, was game five. And you're right, the whole playoff series, but even game five in particular, you know, an amazing crowd for a Tuesday night. I mean, the energy that the fans had, the excitement they brought to the building, I mean, no question, you know, played a factor. And that's what you play for in the regular season, is to get those opportunities to have a game five, have your home fans behind you. And, you know, to be honest, maybe it worked against us a little bit in the first because we had probably our worst first period. And I think it might have been, you know, guys were just, you know, too amped up and ready to go or wanting to get going and get the crowd into it. And sometimes that makes it a little tougher. But obviously we, you know, got it together and the crowd definitely, you know, helped push the team along. And, but it was an amazing atmosphere. I mean, I've had people stop me and say, wow, what a game, you know, what a crowd. It's just the energy. It has been special. And, you know, Mark, better than anyone, being a hockey guy, that, you know, there's nothing better than hockey, than playoff hockey. And, I think it's a whole new level, not only on the ice for the players, but for the fans too. And you really get the people, obviously, that are into it, want to see the team win, and they're passionate, and that passion comes out at the rink and at the games. And we've certainly seen it this playoffs. And I think there's a special bond with our fan base and this team. Again, I think goes back to just what a bunch of good guys that we have, you know, active in the community, engaging with our fans. And I think it's what's cool about this level. I've always said, and what I love most about the USHL, I mean, we're talking about 16 to 20-year-olds that, you know, I think for a lot of fans, they kind of feel like your kids, right? Like you're watching some of your kids and you become a proud parent. You watch them go on to college. You watch them go to the NHL. I mean, it's just a cool process that they go through that you don't have in other sports. And I think it's what makes it special. And certainly our fans have gravitated to that and shown a lot of support. And, you know, can't thank them enough. And we need them again this weekend. We need them to be the difference. And you know, bring the energy, bring the noise. It's going to be a fun one, that's for sure.
0: And how cool and how interesting and how ironic, I use that word again, that you're playing Muskegon with Carter Sanderson on the team, the kid from Pierre, who's been drafted by the Pittsburgh Penguins, probably the best player ever to come out of South Dakota, at least to this point. Well, that's to be determined, but certainly in the top. He's on that Mount Rushmore, and he's on the other team.
1: Yeah, it's not too often that you get a South Dakota kid. Hopefully we see even more of them, which it seems that we're on that way to. But it's not often that it happens. So, yeah, to have a South Dakota boy playing now, you know, he's got a great family. I know he's a great kid. But this is the one weekend that I'm going to hope, or 2 weekends that I hope he isn't very good. So we'll cheer for him a little bit more when he's in college and when he's playing in the NHL. But selfishly, we hope we can shut him down a little bit. But it's going to be fun. Yeah, it's fun to see that. I think it's exciting, and you know, for our fans, you know, that that get to see hockey at a high level, to get to see a South Dakota kid too, is pretty exciting.
0: Yeah, he's captain of the team, and he's just a great kid, just a wonderful kid. Back to, you had mentioned NHL. Do you have a number on how many former Stampede players have made it? It's been a while since I've recalculated that. The last time I counted, it was over 30. I'm guessing it's probably over 40 now, isn't it?
1: Yeah, I think we're, it's a great question. I don't know the number off the top of my head, but I think you're right. I want to say we're just over 40 now. And obviously that number keeps growing, and pretty amazing mark. And you know, obviously the majority of our players going to play Division I college hockey, and obviously NHL is your ultimate goal, but we've had, you know, probably what, 80% of them go play professional hockey somewhere, whether that's the AHL or ECHL. And so it's been fun to see. And it's, you know, even in, you know, even looking back to the last time we won this, you know, we've got, you know, looking back at the team, and we have Max Crozier, who's, you know, now plays for the Tampa Bay Lightning, was here, you know, just 7 years ago, skating for the Stampede, lifting the Clark Cup. You know, Jackson Stauber, who's played in the NHL and is playing in the American Hockey League. You know, there's some pretty cool names out there that, that I think, you know, that's what makes this fun too, and hopefully we can make it a championship season, and there's going to be players that you're going to see on this roster that, you know, 7 years from now might be skating in the NHL, and is pretty cool to see. Probably might even be sooner than that, obviously, but it's pretty cool to see.
0: And potentially lifting the Stanley Cup, which could happen this year.
1: Yeah, 100%. You know, we've got it's very cool to see some of these guys that have gone on to bigger and better things, and you know, it's amazing, and it starts here, you know, in Sioux Falls, and it starts in the USHL. And again, I think that's what makes our league so special, and the big stepping stone. And you know, this is where, you know, they develop the most, and this really does jumpstart a lot of their careers. So it's this is where you grow up. This is where you learn how to be a better player, how you learn to be a better person. And you know, I've talked to a lot of our former players that have played in the NHL. I've talked to them. You know, some have won a Stanley Cup, and you know, they always remember their time in Sioux Falls. And tell me about how it's the best time of their life, was thinking back to playing junior hockey in Sioux Falls, South Dakota. And and they're not just saying that. I mean, we've had players move back here. We've had, you know, some players marry girls from Sioux Falls that they were dating when they were here. You know, it's a pretty special place. It's something we take pride in as an organization, but the city should take pride in as well, that, you know, it's more than just hockey. It's the community, the love here. You know, these guys, you know, gravitate back towards that, and I think it says a lot about what we have. It's a special town, it's a special place, and when you see former players coming back or talking about how much they loved it here, or, you know, even if I, you know, can send a text to some of the former Clark Cup champions and congratulate them or ask them a question and they get back to me that's pretty cool and says a lot about our organization and the city, that, you know, that they still remember the time here fondly, and they you know, appreciate their time and what they learned here in Sioux Falls.
0: Well, Jim, thanks for time as always. I love reminiscing with you. We'll do it again soon, maybe after all this is over. In the meantime, I don't think I've ever heard you have more fun than you did the other night, so continue with that tomorrow night. How's that?
1: Yeah, I'd love it. So hopefully we see a lot of people out here. Come on out. It's going to be fun Friday night, Saturday night. So go Stampede.
0: All right. I'll see you out there tomorrow night. Thanks,
1: Mark.
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0: And by Arby's, and I'm going to start mentioning this a little bit now that I've got a new list of promotional items. This is awesome. Mentioned it to Neil yesterday because I know how much he loves Arby's, but now through June 15th, you can get a quarter-pound pulled pork sandwich. You can get a quarter-pound pulled pork mac bowl, which sounds even better because it's on mac and cheese. You can get a quarter-pound chopped brisket sandwich, and you can get a quarter-pound chopped brisket mac bowl. Wow, that's just too many things to choose from. And that's just promotional items. I mean, there's everything else that's on the menu anyway, but wow, those are just great, great deals. They sound wonderful. I know where I'm headed for my next meal. So we're talking football when we come back. Hang on.
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19: Here's your forecast from Watertown Radio and GoWatertown.net. Lows dip down to about 42 tonight under partly cloudy skies. Southeast winds 10 to 15 miles per hour. Thunderstorms likely. Tomorrow, highs level off around 56. Cloudy skies expected. Overcast skies. Tomorrow night, chance of rain showers. Lows around 41. I'm meteorologist Mandy Faluber on Watertown Radio. Right now, 66.
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0: And welcome back to the show. Curtis Riggs joining me and adjusting his headsets. You've been here long enough to where you've got all this figured out. I'm impressed.
20: I sense a panic took over first, and then I thought, God, what an idiot I am. I can just reach out there and do that myself.
0: Well, and I didn't know which one it was plugged into. But, the panic thing in live radio, it's not so bad for you. It's really bad for me when suddenly nothing's working. We've talked about this.
20: Yeah.
0: There was that one day that this computer that's in front of me, which has all of our commercials logged, everything, the computer was down. So there was nowhere to go. I couldn't play commercials. I didn't have a way to take a break to try to fix things. It was awful.
20: Yeah.
0: And I got more comments. It's funny how you get comments on shows like that. Oh, that was so much fun to listen to. I'm like, yeah, it wasn't so much fun to do.
20: Yeah, people appreciate that. Abnormal part that kicks in out of the norm. It's happened to me with TV where the play-by-play person has to step away or his headset's not working, and so then they're like, well, Curtis, you gotta lead us out here, and I'm like, what? What the hell I'm doing here? I have no idea on this.
0: We gotta lead us out. I just respond to what somebody else is saying. I'm not the lead talker.
20: That's it. I just talk random stuff. Yeah. I don't have an actual dialogue.
0: I'm trying to remember who was doing color with me. It might have been Rich Chapman back in the day when I was doing Augustana games. And I threw up during the break. I shouldn't have been there. You know, like, give me a minute. You know, up at the arena, you know, you're up on that box was way high on. Yeah. And, you know, I didn't want to miss get somebody down below. So I basically said, go. And then I went, and I came back, and it was fine. But, yeah, it was the same kind of.
20: It's a ways to go.
0: What do I do
20: for that? For you?
0: Oh, I just found a trash can up there. Yeah, they had a trash barrel up there. I wasn't going to be able to last going any further than what I already did. So, anyway, lots of memories. I remember one year I had pneumonia, and the doctor knew me, and he goes, I'm going to put you in the hospital. I said, no, you're not going to put me in the hospital. It was then you're going to go home and you're in bed for 3 days or 4 days or whatever it is. And I'm like, I got the state basketball tournament starting tomorrow. He goes, I'm going to put you in the hospital. Like, okay, I'll go home. I showed up with a jug of orange juice and made it through. But the hard part there was, yeah, it's a long way to go once that starts getting through your system and you got to go pee.
20: Yeah.
0: Somebody else take over. I'm going to be gone for a little bit.
20: Yeah. Those things don't stop either.
0: No, live broadcasting. It's so much fun. And yet, yeah, the stories are almost always those kind of things.
20: It is.
0: Where... Yeah. The most memorable ones, anyway. So, yeah, you were asking me about Jay, and it sounds like Midco is still going to keep doing games. They're just not going to have anybody full-time on their staff anymore. And hopefully Jay Elson, who we're talking about here, who's been on this show many, many times, and his position was eliminated full-time on Monday. I've talked with him. This can lead to a lot more things for him. He can still do a lot of stuff for Midco. But I've known of people, friends of mine, who have done play-by-play around the country and made a pretty darn good living at it and had a lot of fun. Like Clay Matvick, for example.
20: Yeah, I hear Craig all the time. I'll tell you, doing this work with Yahoo Sports, I can't believe how many people, prominent people, they'll come and do games just because they want to be busy and get an opportunity to continue to work. I know we have one with Michael Jr. coming up. Danny Cannell is coming up. We just had Eric Coleman, who played for the Jets for quite a few years. He does what used to be the Pac-12, but he does college football games, and it was great working with him. He said the most fearful guy to tackle when he played for the Jets, and they were good when he played for the Jets.
0: This was a long time ago.
20: Yeah, and... He graduated from Washington State, and I was like, oh, I'm sorry. And then I go, hey, DeBoer was 2-0 against you guys in the cup. And he's a phenomenal guy. But yeah, I go, toughest guy to tackle. Who was it? And he goes, Jerome Bettis.
0: Oh, yeah.
20: He goes, how tall do you think he is? And I go, I don't know, 5'10"? He goes, he's 5'6", if that. And
0: really?
20: It's all thighs and butt. And he goes, when you go in, it's like hitting a cement wall, and you got to somehow figure out to keep your legs going. And he was by far the worst guy to try to bring down. He goes, he just, there was no give. Like when you hit him, usually you feel a little give in the player.
0: Yeah.
20: None. And he said that was in his prime, is when he had a collision with him where he was seeing stars. There's no concussion protocol either at that time.
0: Oh, no. Get up and go back in the game.
20: Yeah.
0: Yeah, no. Absolutely. And luckily, that has changed
20: over
0: the years. Yeah. So he was doing play-by-play, and you were doing color?
20: We had Brent Stover, who just signed a new 5-year guaranteed deal with CBS Sports again. He does our play-by-play. We had a 3-man crew because they're going to do that for the championship, and they wanted to kind of just experiment with a little bit. And so they had Eric and I together and working that game. And we were in Jacksonville doing a game, and he was phenomenal. He's, great perspective. You could see he's still, some of these guys are trying to learn the indoor game, whereas I can just rattle stuff off with it. Just to hear his view of technique and schemes and just players, what they got to be doing in and off the field and post-football, too, what happens.
0: That's hard, having a 3-man crew.
20: It was,
0: It really is. Because, I've been a color guy occasionally, but I'm more of a play-by-play guy.
20: Mm-hmm.
0: I love doing play-by-play, and it's really fun when you got a good color guy, especially if he's willing to jump in when you got to throw up. It's not hard for the play-by-play guy. It's hard for you two guys to figure out who's going to talk when.
20: Yeah, and there was times where I could come in every time. And Eric, I could see trying to feel it out. And then we did a good job of just engaging with a simple eye contact, knowing.
0: Sure.
20: And then usually still even having time of being short and brief, getting a good point across, being short and brief, and then allowing the other person to still have a little bit of time, too. So it was good. Brent is phenomenal. That guy is unbelievable. And I mean, he does NASCAR to just everything, and to hear his perspective of what he's been doing is really interesting.
0: Yeah, because you got to be done with what you're going to say before the next play starts.
20: Quick, yeah, it's got to be quick. And where I kind of will fall is when there's a penalty, and I'll say what the penalty is going to be. Like, I know right away, and then it's sometimes the officials will nail it right away, come out with it. Sometimes they ho-hum for a while. They, you know, they have a little Tupperware party in the middle of the field to talk about it, and then they'll come out with a call, and I'm like, hey, let's talk about this, and I get caught kind of. I never want to talk over them, and that's where you got to learn how to finish it quick. Also, going into breaks too. You know, you're trying to get some a point made across, and all of a sudden you got a guy going 5-4, and you're like, all right, we're out of here.
0: You're going 3-2, yeah, yeah. One. Whoops, I wasn't supposed to say that.
20: Yeah.
0: Yeah, it gives you a little different appreciation for those of us that have that
20: and
0: all the time.
20: Talking about Jay was one of the first that I worked with Midco, and outstanding. He was great. I had some great guys that I worked with, and it was Hendrickson that got me into this whole thing, you know, because he was stepping away from doing state championship, and
0: right.
20: He called me and was like, hey, what do you think about doing this with Craig? I'm like, sure. You clowns are going to pay me to talk football, right? You bet. And Craig taught me so much about how to draw the crowd in to being part of the game. And because you kind of don't even think about that, but you want the listeners and the viewers to feel that too. And really good. I mean, I've been very fortunate to work with a lot of great people.
0: Well, and for you to do the high school tournaments is such a natural because you know those kids.
20: Yeah.
0: Now, there were times when I was watching that I thought you were a little too critical of high school kids.
20: Yeah.
0: Because grandma and grandpa don't know that you know who those kids are.
20: Yeah. You know I get those. Yeah, I get the complaint. You know, and I'll just say it's no different in the indoor game where I'll come right at the coaches, the players. Now, where it's different is these are adults and those are high school kids. But it's the high school championship game, and the flaws are going to be pointed out, and they're never personal. But yeah, you're right. It's usually grandparents that take it personally, and I do get, you know, their feedback on it, and I respond back to them. You know, I just tell them, hey, I appreciate your input, and I'm just trying to point out here. And then when they make a good play, I really love them up on that. You know, I come back with that. But I feel like that's one of the differences of me. And then the people that just won't ever say anything. They just kind of talk around a play, even though it was a horrendous play. you know, because I was doing my son's game, Arizona, and they were getting just slaughtered. And I couldn't believe they weren't adjusting schematically. And Fishers ran the same play over and over. And I said on air, I go, I'm going to vomit if I see this one more time. I just cannot believe what a terrible coaching job this is. Well, Kevin Guy and I are really good friends, but we're also adversaries to where we were extremely competitive with each other. And after the game, people had sent him messages right away saying, Riggs is going to vomit on your coaching. And he said something to me. And then when he went and watched the film, though, he goes, oh, my gosh, I wanted to vomit watching that. You know, it was good. And the coaches have been good about, you know, they take my criticism. They know it's constructive. And then they come back with and fix the things, and I'm quick to point out that they've done that.
0: Okay, for anybody that's listening, because this is the second time we've talked about this, I think is all. For anybody listening, you're doing color commentary on the IFL on a national level through streaming, correct?
20: Yeah, it's on Yahoo Sports, and so they want to get into the streaming market, like Amazon Prime, like Netflix, like everyone else is doing now. And then eventually they want to go, they're using the IFL as their test product. And they actually have approached Todd about coming back with a second year in doing that. And because their viewing ratings have been far superior to the UFL. I mean, they're killing it.
0: Really?
20: It's probably because of the color guy. It has to be. But, and so then they want to then get into college football, and then I'm sure at some point make a run at getting some NFL games. And so it's gone really well. I'm working with numerous guys that have done ESPN, just to CBS, to Fox, all of it.
0: Who would have thought that this would be your newest gig?
20: Yeah, I know. Yeah, Caitlin and I were talking about this last night. She's like, where are you going now? And so this weekend, I fly to Tulsa on Saturday night. I do a game. Then I fly to New York. But when I'm down in his area, I go down to Orlando and I go to Jacksonville. And then he wants me to swing through Tuscaloosa and hang out for a while when they've got a bunch of recruits on campus.
0: Speaking of Kalen, we had him on the show yesterday.
20: Yeah.
0: I hope he told you he enjoyed it. I waited until like 14 minutes into the conversation to ask about who the quarterback was going to be.
20: It's probably the first time he's been asked that.
0: I don't think so. He was like, I think he was kind of disappointed that I brought it up. It's like, well,
20: no.
0: Come on.
20: No,
0: you got a lot of people here that have become Alabama fans and
20: right.
0: they want to know.
20: Yeah.
0: But we talked about all kinds of other stuff. And one of which was, and I want your perspective because you've been down to visit him quite a bit, is getting used to the Southern culture. That's different. I know when I moved out here it wasn't directly from Boston, but South Dakota was way different than where I grew up. Well, the South is way different than where Kalen grew up. And it's way different from the other places he's been leading up to this. But you've been down to visit him. The South is just different. It's more slow paced. It's more, I went to school there for 4 years, and it's like, it'll get done. Don't worry about it. Yeah. I mean, it's just different.
20: Sir and ma'am, Mr. and Mrs.
0: Yes, very formal.
20: Yeah, yeah. All of those. I mean, that's not a joke or sarcasm when you hear people do it. That's really how they interact. And, sometimes I felt like with players that came from there early on, I felt like it was respect. And then pretty soon I'm like, you're pretty much telling me something else when you say yes, sir, all the time.
0: It's how you say it.
20: Yeah, the tone is very critical. But you're right. It's a very different temperament. And the priorities, I would say the level of seriousness with politics, Alabama football, religion, family, I mean, are all things we value here too. But it seems like it's on a whole different level. Down there. And then I think you got to mix food in there too. Food is a very prominent thing.
0: Although it's funny, I asked him that question yesterday. Yeah. So what food have you been kind of most impressed with? What have you enjoyed the most? And nothing jumped out. He said seafood maybe, but he also got his fair share of that in Washington too.
20: Yeah. Well, if you've seen him lately, he hasn't eaten at all in quite some time. So yeah, he's lost a ton of weight. He looks great. That's what we were talking about. As he's been losing all this weight, though, I'm the one that will say something. No one else will.
0: You?
20: Yeah, I know. And I'm like, hey, you look awesome, man. You look so good. But could you do a push-up every now and then? Like, I mean, you're looking old because you're, and he just starts laughing. He's like, I don't have time for that.
0: Exactly.
20: But, I saw him in the Alabama baseball uniform. He got to throw the first pitch out and, I'm like, man, you look like back when we were playing. I mean, you look good. Can you still swing? And he's like, no, that's not happening. But he did tell me he went golfing with Jermaine Dye. You remember Jermaine Dye?
0: Absolutely.
20: Played for the Braves?
0: Yep.
20: And I'm like, he had to crush the ball, didn't he? And he goes, Curtis, he hit that golf ball farther. That ball was screaming as it went. He goes, it was unbelievable. He said, I've golfed with Jermaine Dye, an outfielder that just had that natural swing. And then he said, Mookie Betts. He goes, I've never seen a guy hit a golf ball like Mookie Betts for the Dodgers.
0: Yeah.
20: Yeah, and he's a shortstop.
0: Yeah. Like I don't know.
20: Well, yeah, I mean, you're Boston. You're in that. Yeah, I mean, it's like a world of itself. And
0: Mookie Betts is also a name that makes Bostonians cry.
20: Yes, true. But he said Mookie hit the golf ball farther than he's ever seen anyone.
0: Mookie is good at everything. I think he's an incredible bowler.
20: Really? He's
0: yes.
20: not very big either, is
0: no,
20: he?
0: No, he's not.
20: Yeah.
0: No, he's sort of Tiger Woodsy.
20: Yeah. Kalen has developed a really strong relationship with Dave Roberts. They've become pretty close, and so he was able to golf with Dye, Dave Roberts, and Mookie Betts.
0: In a foursome?
20: Yeah. It was funny, too, because as he's telling this, it just kind of seemed to rattle off where it was, big name after big name, and he goes, man, I'm really name dropping here, aren't I?
0: Yeah.
20: I'm like, well, it's pretty cool to hear this, because he is not one that,
0: Yeah.
20: I mean, he doesn't consider himself to be a name that's name dropped, and And that's he's done such a phenomenal job of maintaining those South Dakota roots.
0: He's unbelievable.
20: Yeah.
0: They're just, I'm not sure anybody, I can even compare him to anybody else, just because who else has been a head coach of the most prestigious college football program in the country, and yet he'll text me back within 3 minutes after I send him a text.
20: Oh,
0: it's
20: yeah.
0: crazy.
20: Mark, that's not just you.
0: I know.
20: I mean, yeah, it's unbelievable.
0: Yes, it is.
20: At how you're right.
0: Come on.
20: I was trying to deflate you a little bit there, but 3 minutes. Wow, that's really good.
0: Sometimes
20: yeah.
0: it's less.
20: Yeah.
0: Sometimes it's 10, and I'm
20: yeah.
0: like, uh-oh,
20: yeah, what's
0: did
20: wrong?
0: He get it?
20: Yeah.
0: And then it's like, thanks, Mark.
20: Yeah.
0: Love you, buddy.
20: And
0: you know.
20: If people only knew, you know, we say this often, but if they knew what his schedule is like and how... I will sit with him, and how many times his phone will ping. It is just unbelievable. So when he went golfed at where's the Masters at?
0: Augusta,
20: thank you.
0: Wait a minute. He's golfed at Augusta?
20: Yeah, he golfed at Augusta. He called me right after. He's like, curse, I got to golf Augusta today. And I'm like,
0: gotta?
20: Yeah. Well, I'm like, yeah, yeah, great. How was that? Cool? Yeah, I know. Yeah.
0: This is killing me.
20: And he goes... he describes it all, and then people he saw, and how amazing it was, and how beautiful it is, and he goes, but you got to give your phone up, like you can't take your phone
0: correct.
20: In, and he and I'm like, how long were you on the course? And he goes, well, it was about 5 hours. We're out there, and I go, oh my God, how many messages did you? And he goes, the entire flight, because he was on the Bama plane, the entire flight was spent responding back, not even initiating new
0: right,
20: ones, just
0: right.
20: responding back. It's just crazy.
0: Well, I didn't know if you. I thought maybe you could have your phone on the course, like if you're just out there playing.
20: He was not. No, he said everyone in their group, they were not allowed to. So
0: Mookie, give me your phone.
20: Yeah.
0: Well, Mark Calcavecchia, who won the Masters, got kicked out of there this year for having his phone out during the tournament. He got kicked out.
20: Who is the guy that I saw today? He shot a good score, but he got a two-stroke penalty for being late because he was on the practice? I mean...
0: That's not the Masters. If he did that at the Masters, he'd be banned for life.
20: Oh, my God.
0: This was just a two-shot penalty.
20: Yeah, I just couldn't believe, though.
0: And the guy shot one under par.
20: Yeah.
0: He shot three under par, but he ended up one under because of the... You working?
20: Yeah, I'm good.
0: Okay, I think that was my fault. We're out of time. This is fun. I just love. There's never an agenda. We didn't talk about football at all.
20: It's good. You know what, Kellen? We spoke last night for an hour, and I don't think we talked a single bit about. I think it was pretty refreshing for him to be able to talk about Alexis and Avery, what they're doing now, and then some. You know, my family with.
0: And that was a lot of what we did yesterday, and that's why when I finally brought up the quarterback thing, he's like, "I thought we were going to make it through this."
20: Sucked me back in. Yeah,
0: I'm sorry. Well, where are you going again this weekend?
20: I go to Tulsa and then New York, and this will be my first time in New York, so
0: ever?
20: I'm excited. And I'm going to a Yankees game, too.
0: Yeah. You going to give him a Red Sox hat?
20: I want to make it out of there. Yeah.
0: Oh, come on. You never mind controversy. You'd love that.
20: This is foreign territory.
0: I've got a Yankee suck t-shirt I can get.
20: Perfect. Yeah.
0: Then I won't see you next Thursday.
20: No.
0: All right, have fun.
20: Thank you.
0: We'll be right back.
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0: So, Nick, I may have found a couple of your Great Life members who are more active than me.
4: I didn't think that was possible with all the golf you play, although I still hope you're getting into the gym a little bit more.
0: I get my exercise on the golf course, but I know two young ladies who are sure glad their dad has a family membership, like Harper and Nora, my granddaughters.
23: And Poppy says he'll be coming to the gym and shooting hoops with us, Dad.
4: That sounds great, Harper. What do you think, Nora?
24: Poppy likes to ride the exercise bikes, too. At least that's what he told us.
4: That's good to know. Maybe I can get him in an early morning class to work out.
0: Wait a minute. This is going off the rails. I told the girls I'd join them in the gym, and it's been fun teaching them the birdie dance on the golf course, too.
24: I wasn't sure at first, but we love golfing with Poppy on the Great Life courses.
0: The birdie dance is fun, right, Harper?
24: Yeah, we love it.
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25: Just like the openings.
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0: And welcome back to the show. That was fun. It's fun chatting with friends. That's what the show is all about. Hope it was as entertaining for you as it was for us. Curtis is amazing. He is so great at his knowledge of football and relating that to the rest of us. I look forward to our chats every Thursday. Have a great rest of your day. We'll talk tomorrow.
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0: time for prayer. The men of the Catholic, Immaculate Conception, and Holy Name Churches of Watertown have been offering this time of praying the Rosary for the conversion of all nations and world peace. It has brought peace at other times and in other places, and it will do so now if we pray it together. The Rosary consists of the Apostles' Creed, the Lord's Prayer from the lips of Christ Himself, and the Hail Mary, the salutation to the Mother of Christ. It is prayed while meditating on the special life of Christ and Mary, His Mother. We ask you to join us now in time for prayer.
1: In the name of the Father, Son, and the Holy Spirit, amen. I believe in God, the Father Almighty, creator of heaven and earth, and in Jesus Christ, His only Son, our Lord, who was conceived by the Holy Spirit, born of the Virgin Mary, suffered under Pontius Pilate, was crucified, died, and was buried. He ascended into hell. The third day He rose again from the dead. He ascended into heaven, seated at the right hand of God, the Father Almighty. From thence He shall come to judge the living and the dead.
2: I believe in the Holy Spirit, the Holy Catholic Church, the communion of saints, the forgiveness of sins, the resurrection of the body, and life everlasting. Amen.
1: For the increase of three divine virtues, faith, hope, and charity. Our Father, who art in heaven, hallowed be thy name.
2: Thy kingdom come, thy will be done, on earth as it is in heaven. Give us this day our daily bread. Forgive us our trespasses, as we forgive those who trespass against us. And lead us not into temptation, but deliver us from evil. Amen.
1: Hail Mary, full of grace, the Lord is with thee.
2: Blessed art thou among women, and blessed is the fruit of thy womb, Jesus. Holy Mary, Mother of God, pray for us sinners now at the hour of death. Amen.
1: Hail Mary, full of grace, the Lord is with thee. Blessed art thou among women, and blessed is the fruit of thy womb, Jesus.
2: Holy Mary, Mother of God, pray for us sinners now and at the hour of our death. Amen.
1: Hail Mary, full of grace, the Lord is with thee. Blessed art thou among women, and blessed is the fruit of thy womb, Jesus.
2: Holy Mary, Mother of God, pray for us sinners now and at the hour of our death. Amen.
1: Hail Mary, full of grace, the Lord is with thee. Blessed art thou among women, and blessed is the fruit of thy womb, Jesus.
2: Holy Mary, Mother of God, pray for us sinners now and at the hour of our death. Amen.
1: Glory be to the Father, to the Son, and to the Holy Spirit.
2: As it was in the beginning, is now, and ever shall be, world without end. Amen.
1: The five mysteries of light. The baptism of Jesus in the Jordan. Our Father, who art in heaven, hallowed be thy name. Thy kingdom come, thy will be done, on earth as it is in heaven.
2: Give us this day our daily bread, and forgive us our trespasses, as we forgive those who trespass against us. And lead us not into temptation, but deliver us from evil.
1: Amen. Hail Mary, full of grace, the Lord is with thee. Blessed art thou among women, and blessed is the fruit of thy womb, Jesus.
2: Holy Mary, Mother of God, pray for us sinners now and at the hour of our death. Amen.
1: Hail Mary, full of grace, the Lord is with thee. Blessed art thou among women, and blessed is the fruit of thy womb, Jesus.
2: Holy Mary, Mother of God, pray for us sinners now and at the hour of our death. Amen.
1: Hail Mary, full of grace, the Lord is with thee. Blessed art thou among women, and blessed is the fruit of thy womb, Jesus.
2: Holy Mary, Mother of God, pray for us sinners now and at the hour of our death. Amen.
1: Hail Mary, full of grace, the Lord is with thee. Blessed art thou among women, and blessed is the fruit of thy womb, Jesus.
2: Holy Mary, Mother of God, pray for us sinners now and at the hour of our death. Amen.
1: Hail Mary, full of grace, the Lord is with thee. Blessed art thou among women, and blessed is the fruit of thy womb, Jesus.
2: Holy Mary, Mother of God, pray for us sinners now and at the hour of our death. Amen.
1: Hail Mary, full of grace, the Lord is with thee. Blessed art thou among women, and blessed is the fruit of thy womb, Jesus.
2: Holy Mary, Mother of God, pray for us sinners now and at the hour of our death. Amen.
1: Hail Mary, full of grace, the Lord is with thee. Blessed art thou among women, and blessed is the fruit of thy womb, Jesus.
2: Holy Mary, Mother of God, pray for us sinners now and at the hour of our death. Amen.
1: Hail Mary, full of grace, the Lord is with thee. Blessed art thou among women, and blessed is the fruit of thy womb, Jesus.
2: Holy Mary, Mother of God, pray for us sinners now and at the hour of our death. Amen.
1: Hail Mary, full of grace, the Lord is with thee. Blessed art thou among women, and blessed is the fruit of thy womb, Jesus.
2: Holy Mary, Mother of God, pray for us sinners, now and at the hour of our death. Amen.
1: Hail Mary, full of grace, the Lord is with thee. Blessed art thou among women, and blessed is the fruit of thy womb, Jesus.
2: Holy Mary, Mother of God, pray for us sinners, now and at the hour of our death. Amen.
1: Glory be to the Father, to the Son, and to the Holy Spirit.
2: As it was in the beginning, is now, and ever shall be, world without end. Amen.
1: The second luminous mystery, the baptism of Jesus at the Jordan. Our Father, who art in heaven, hallowed be thy name. Thy kingdom come, thy will be done, on earth as it is in heaven.
2: Give us this day our daily bread, and forgive us our trespasses, as we forgive those who trespass against us. And lead us not into temptation, but deliver us from evil. Amen.
1: Hail Mary, full of grace, the Lord is with thee. Blessed art thou among women, and blessed is the fruit of thy womb, Jesus.
2: Holy Mary, Mother of God, pray for us sinners, now and at the hour of our death. Amen.
1: Hail Mary, full of grace, the Lord is with thee. Blessed art thou among women, and blessed is the fruit of thy womb, Jesus.
2: Holy Mary, Mother of God, pray for us sinners, now and at the hour of our death. Amen.
1: Hail Mary, full of grace, the Lord is with thee. Blessed art thou among women, and blessed is the fruit of thy womb, Jesus.
2: Holy Mary, Mother of God, pray for us sinners, now and at the hour of our death. Amen.
1: Hail Mary, full of grace, the Lord is with thee. Blessed art thou among women, and blessed is the fruit of thy womb, Jesus.
2: Holy Mary, Mother of God, pray for us sinners, now and at the hour of our death. Amen.
1: Hail Mary, full of grace, the Lord is with thee. Blessed art thou among women, and blessed is the fruit of thy womb, Jesus.
2: Holy Mary, Mother of God, pray for us sinners, now and at the hour of our death. Amen.
1: Hail Mary, full of grace, the Lord is with thee. Blessed art thou among women, and blessed is the fruit of thy womb, Jesus.
2: Holy Mary, Mother of God, pray for us sinners, now and at the hour of our death. Amen.
1: Hail Mary, full of grace, the Lord is with thee. Blessed art thou among women, and blessed is the fruit of thy womb, Jesus.
2: Holy Mary, Mother of God, pray for us sinners, now and at the hour of our death. Amen.
1: Hail Mary, full of grace, the Lord is with thee. Blessed

0: ominous mystery is a proclamation of kingdom of God. Our Father, who art in heaven, hallowed be thy name, thy kingdom come, thy will be done on earth as it is in heaven.
1: Give us this day our daily bread, and forgive us our trespasses, as we forgive those who trespass against us. And lead us not into temptation, but deliver us from evil.
0: Hail Mary, full of grace, the Lord is with thee. Blessed art thou among women, and blessed is the fruit of thy womb, Jesus.
1: Holy Mary, Mother of God, pray for us sinners now and at the hour of our death. Amen.
0: Hail Mary, full of grace, the Lord is with thee. Blessed art thou among women, and blessed is the fruit of thy womb, Jesus.
1: Holy Mary, Mother of God, pray for us sinners now and at the hour of our death. Amen.
0: Hail Mary, full of grace, the Lord is with thee. Blessed art thou among women, and blessed is the fruit of thy womb, Jesus.
1: Holy Mary, Mother of God, pray for us sinners now and at the hour of our death. Amen.
0: Hail Mary, full of grace, the Lord is with thee. Blessed art thou among women, and blessed is the fruit of thy womb, Jesus.
1: Holy Mary, Mother of God, pray for us sinners now and at the hour of our death. Amen.
0: Hail Mary, full of grace, the Lord is with thee. Blessed art thou among women, and blessed is the fruit of thy womb, Jesus.
1: Holy Mary, Mother of God, pray for us sinners now and at the hour of our death. Amen.
0: Hail Mary, full of grace, the Lord is with thee. Blessed art thou among women, and blessed is the fruit of thy womb, Jesus.
1: Holy Mary, Mother of God, pray for us sinners now and at the hour of our death. Amen.
0: Hail Mary, full of grace, the Lord is with thee. Blessed art thou among women, and blessed is the fruit of thy womb, Jesus.
1: Holy Mary, Mother of God, pray for us sinners now and at the hour of our death. Amen.
0: Hail Mary, full of grace, the Lord is with thee. Blessed art thou among women, and blessed is the fruit of thy womb, Jesus.
1: Holy Mary, Mother of God, pray for us sinners now and at the hour of our death. Amen.
0: Hail Mary, full of grace, the Lord is with thee. Blessed art thou among women, and blessed is the fruit of thy womb, Jesus.
1: Holy Mary, Mother of God, pray for us sinners now and at the hour of our death. Amen.
0: Hail Mary, full of grace, the Lord is with thee. Blessed art thou among women, and blessed is the fruit of thy womb, Jesus.
1: Holy Mary, Mother of God, pray for us sinners now and at the hour of our death. Amen.
0: Glory be to the Father, to the Son, and to the Holy Spirit.
1: As it was in the beginning, is now, and ever shall be, world without end. Amen.
0: The fourth luminous mystery, the Transfiguration. Our Father, who art in heaven, hallowed be thy name. Thy kingdom come, thy will be done, on earth as it is in heaven.
1: Give us this day our daily bread, and forgive us our trespasses, as we forgive those who trespass against us. And lead us not into temptation, but deliver us from evil. Amen.
0: Hail Mary, full of grace, the Lord is with thee. Blessed art thou among women, and blessed is the fruit of thy womb, Jesus.
1: Holy Mary, Mother of God, pray for us sinners now and at the hour of our death. Amen.
0: Hail Mary, full of grace, the Lord is with thee. Blessed art thou among women, and blessed is the fruit of thy womb, Jesus.
1: Holy Mary, Mother of God, pray for us sinners now and at the hour of our death. Amen.
0: Hail Mary, full of grace, the Lord is with thee. Blessed art thou among women, and blessed is the fruit of thy womb, Jesus.
1: Holy Mary, Mother of God, pray for us sinners now and at the hour of our death. Amen.
0: Hail Mary, full of grace, the Lord is with thee. Blessed art thou among women, and blessed is the fruit of thy womb, Jesus.
1: Holy Mary, Mother of God, pray for us sinners now and at the hour of our death. Amen.
0: Hail Mary, full of grace, the Lord is with thee. Blessed art thou among women, and blessed is the fruit of thy womb, Jesus.
1: Holy Mary, Mother of God, pray for us sinners now and at the hour of our death. Amen.
0: Hail Mary, full of grace, the Lord is with thee. Blessed art thou among women, and blessed is the fruit of thy womb, Jesus.
1: Holy Mary, Mother of God, pray for us sinners now and at the hour of our death. Amen.
0: Hail Mary, full of grace, the Lord is with thee. Blessed art thou among women, and blessed is the fruit of thy womb, Jesus.
1: Holy Mary, Mother of God, pray for us sinners now and at the hour of our death. Amen.
0: Hail Mary, full of grace, the Lord is with thee. Blessed art thou among women, and blessed is the fruit of thy womb, Jesus.
1: Holy Mary, Mother of God, pray for us sinners now and at the hour of our death. Amen.
0: Hail Mary, full of grace, the Lord is with thee. Blessed art thou among women, and blessed is the fruit of thy womb, Jesus.
1: Holy Mary, Mother of God, pray for us sinners now and at the hour of our death. Amen.
0: Hail Mary, full of grace, the Lord is with thee. Blessed art thou among women, and blessed is the fruit of thy womb, Jesus.
1: Holy Mary, Mother of God, pray for us sinners now and at the hour of our death. Amen.
0: Hail Mary, full of grace, the Lord is with thee. Blessed art thou among women, and blessed is the fruit of thy womb, Jesus.
1: Holy Mary, Mother of God, pray for

0: Glory be to the Father, to the Son, and to the Holy Spirit.
1: As it was in the beginning, is now, and ever shall be, world without end. Amen.
0: The fifth luminous mystery, the institution of the Eucharist. Our Father, who art in heaven, hallowed be thy name. Thy kingdom come, thy will be done on earth as it is in heaven.
1: Give us this day our daily bread, and forgive us our trespasses, as we forgive those who trespass against us. And lead us not into temptation, but deliver us from evil. Amen.
0: Hail Mary, full of grace, the Lord is with thee. Blessed art thou among women, and blessed is the fruit of thy womb, Jesus.
1: Holy Mary, Mother of God, pray for us sinners now at the hour of our death. Amen.
0: Hail Mary, full of grace, the Lord is with thee. Blessed art thou among women, and blessed is the fruit of thy womb, Jesus.
1: Holy Mary, Mother of God, pray for us sinners now at the hour of our death. Amen.
0: Hail Mary, full of grace, the Lord is with thee. Blessed art thou among women, and blessed is the fruit of thy womb, Jesus.
1: Holy Mary, Mother of God, pray for us sinners now at the hour of our death. Amen.
0: Hail Mary, full of grace, the Lord is with thee. Blessed art thou among women, and blessed is the fruit of thy womb, Jesus.
1: Holy Mary, Mother of God, pray for us sinners now at the hour of our death. Amen.
0: Hail Mary, full of grace, the Lord is with thee. Blessed art thou among women, and blessed is the fruit of thy womb, Jesus.
1: Holy Mary, Mother of God, pray for us sinners now at the hour of our death. Amen.
0: Hail Mary, full of grace, the Lord is with thee. Blessed art thou among women, and blessed is the fruit of thy womb, Jesus.
1: Holy Mary, Mother of God, pray for us sinners now at the hour of our death. Amen.
0: Hail Mary, full of grace, the Lord is with thee. Blessed art thou among women, and blessed is the fruit of thy womb, Jesus.
1: Holy Mary, Mother of God, pray for us sinners now at the hour of our death. Amen.
0: Hail Mary, full of grace, the Lord is with thee. Blessed art thou among women, and blessed is the fruit of thy womb, Jesus.
1: Holy Mary, Mother of God, pray for us sinners now at the hour of our death. Amen.
0: Hail Mary, full of grace, the Lord is with thee. Blessed art thou among women, and blessed is the fruit of thy womb, Jesus.
1: Holy Mary, Mother of God, pray for us sinners now at the hour of our death. Amen.
0: Hail Mary, full of grace, the Lord is with thee. Blessed art thou among women, and blessed is the fruit of thy womb, Jesus.
1: Holy Mary, Mother of God, pray for us sinners now at the hour of our death. Amen.
0: Glory be to the Father, to the Son, and to the Holy Spirit.
1: As it was in the beginning, is now, and ever shall be, world without end. Amen.
0: In the name of the Father, and the Son,
2: and the Holy Spirit. Amen.
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0: In 2025, global gold demand blew past 5,000 tons and hit a record $555 billion in value. Many central banks are quietly diversifying away from the dollar, adding hundreds of tons to their reserves. Large institutions poured in the second biggest inflow on record, and barring coin demand, hit a 12-year high. Meanwhile, mine supply grew just 1%. 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A recent report said it plainly. 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

0: Now, Mark, it's not World War II. That's not my point, is it? That's not my point at all. World War II was a horrific war. What has been our sacrifice in this war, ladies and gentlemen? I mean, the vast majority of Americans who don't have family over there fighting and so on, what's been our sacrifice? Zero. The price of a gallon of gasoline. Let me ask you a question. If the Iranian regime had successfully launched a nuclear missile, likely more than one, if they can launch one, they can launch more than one against our country. And it was later learned by those of us who might be left that if we had preemptively attacked the regime, we could have stopped it. And our sacrifice, that is the public's, would have been a temporary increase in the price of a gallon of gasoline. What do you think the reaction would be today? The reaction would be absolute disgust beyond belief that that's the price we would have to pay. That's it. National Park Service, during the Second World War, World War II, Americans were asked to make sacrifices in many ways. Rationing was not only one of the ways, but it was a way Americans contributed to the war effort. When the U.S. declared war after the attack on Pearl Harbor, you might say, we weren't attacked. This wasn't imminent. That's an excuse. What if we're attacked in a year, 2 years, 6 years? The whole point here is to be preventative. The United States government created a system of rationing, limiting the amount of certain goods that a person could purchase. Supplies such as gasoline, butter, sugar, and canned milk were rationed because they needed to be diverted to the war effort. The war also disrupted trade, limiting the availability of some goods. For instance, the Japanese Imperial Army controlled the Dutch East Indies, today's Indonesia, from March 1942 to September 1945, creating a shortage of rubber that affected American production. On August 28, 1941, FDR issued Executive Order 8875. He created the Office of Price Administration, the OPA. Their main responsibility was to place a ceiling on prices of most goods and to limit consumption by rationing. This is what our parents and grandparents went through. Those of us who are citizens and not recent citizens. Americans received their first ration cards in May 1942. Now, the first card, the war ration card number one, became known as the Sugar Book, for one of the commodities Americans could purchase with their ration card. Other ration cards developed as the war progressed. I guarantee you 90% of you never heard about this. Ration cards included stamps with drawings of airplanes, guns, tanks, aircraft, ears of wheat and fruit, which were used to purchase these rationed items. The OPA rationed, think of the power the government had. The OPA rationed automobiles, tires, gasoline, fuel oil, coal, firewood, nylon, silk, shoes. Americans used their ration cards and stamps to take their meager share of household staples, including meat, dairy, coffee, dried foods, jams, jellies, lard, shortening, and oils. Everything was rationed. Americans learned, as they did during the Great Depression, to do without. Sacrificing certain items during the war became the norm for most Americans. It was considered a common good for the war effort, and it affected every American household. Here is every single damn day. What's the price of gasoline? When we're trying to prevent this regime from ever getting nuclear weapons that will be used against us. And let me add this. If they succeeded in getting a nuclear weapon or more and fired them into our country, and one or even two succeeded, they would have killed hundreds and hundreds of thousands of our fellow citizens, or maybe you and your family. Unbelievable. You know what else was outlawed? Gold. You had to turn all your gold in. You had to turn all your gold in to the government. And if you were caught holding on to gold somehow, some way, you paid a drastic fine. Now, does this provide a little bit of perspective? That's why we call it the greatest generation. And to watch our media and the Democrats and some Republican political analysts tell us, oh, the price of gasoline. Come on, guys. How much is life, liberty, and the pursuit of happiness really worth to you? 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

0: Thank you very much for welcoming me today.
1: Because when Watertown wins, we all win. This is Ashley Wednesday.
2: It's just incredible. And the guy leading the effort against Israel in the Senate is Bernie Sanders, who's a Stalinist. He doesn't give a crap about faith. If you're a Stalinist, you're a communist, you don't even believe in faith. But he does the same thing as this guy does. I'm a Jewish. And even I don't support Israel. Even I point out their genocide. Even I do that. Just like this guy. Yeah. Is he Beavis or Butthead? Which one does he sound like? It doesn't really matter. Yes. That's what we believe. When we talk about Israel, we're not just talking about a place. We're talking about a people connected to a promise. International Fellowship of Christians and Jews reminds us of this. Promise made by God, one he has never broken, one that continues even to this day. Because God's character doesn't change. What he begins, he sustains. What he promises, he fulfills. That matters today. Right now in the Holy Land, families run to shelters as sirens sound. This isn't just a crisis, it's a call to respond. 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So we don't stay distant, we step in with prayer and practical help. 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I'll be right back.
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4: Here's your forecast from Watertown Radio and GoWatertown.net. 42 tonight, under partly cloudy skies, southeast winds 10 to 15 miles an hour. Cloudy skies expected tomorrow, thunderstorms likely, daytime highs approaching 56. Chance of rain showers tomorrow night, lows level off around 41, cloudy skies expected. I'm meteorologist Derek Kite on Watertown Radio. Right now, it's 65 degrees.
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0: 2020, January, I remember a good friend Bruce out there on the West Coast reminded me. It was President Trump who famously said, Iran never won a war, but never lost a negotiation. Did you know that, Mr. Producer? In 2020. Now, of course, it's the president who's negotiating, so he's the greatest of negotiators. There's no question about that. But it's something to recall, something to remember as we go through this. There's a woman by the name of Maureen Galindo, Democrat running for Congress in Texas. We helped break this story. It was sent to me by a friend of ours, Sandy Hagee, whose father is John Hagee, the great pastor in the great ministry that I talk about every day. And she's running for a nomination in the 35th District of Texas. And let's just take a listen to this. Cut two, go.
1: I'm sorry to all journalists if I missed your email or social media message. It got lost in a wave of hundreds of death threats and the most vile things. I'm in Texas. I know MAGA. This is worse than MAGA. That's because MAGA and Zionism is religious overtaking of government. Okay, but this is the message I'm just sending out in bulk. I never said I want Jews in internment camps. Literally never said it. I said I want to close all detention centers, all ICE detention centers, and put billionaire American Zionists who are funding the genocidal prison systems involved in trafficking into prison. If they committed a crime, do they not belong in prison? The internment camps comment was made up by a journalist here who literally wants me dead. Who literally, I believe, wants me dead. The DCCC coordinated all this because they want their billionaire Zionist-backed cop candidate. The cop, the PR guy for the deadliest jail in all of Texas. And I'm getting comments, I'm getting messages from people who've been there too. And I'm against all internment camps and would like to see them all shut down ASAP, starting with the many in South Texas. And also this PAC that's spending a whole bunch of money on my campaign.
0: That's enough. She's an absolute nut job. And she clarified it didn't help. Mark Goldfeder was on my Fox show last Saturday, and he explained what a Zionist is, and I wanted him to explain it. I've known what a Zionist is, obviously, but he explained it. Mount Zion is literally the birthplace of Judaism. Yes. And it's in the disputed occupied territory of Israel, you see. Now, this is 4,000 years ago, before there was anything called Islam, before there was Christianity. And, of course, this whole Palestinian issue, Palestinians, the name, is a concoction, first promoted by the KGB. And the Palestinian leader was an Egyptian by the name of Arafat. And all the rest of it. But the point is this. What's happening is the Jew haters, the Israel haters, call them what you will, they're using Zionist as something separate from a Jew. There would be no Jews but for the fact of Mount Zion. So when they say, we're not against Jews, we're against Zionists, it's the same exact thing. You know, this whole argument is nuts. It wasn't until President Polk, who I consider one of our greatest presidents, that Texas became part of the United States, that New Mexico became part of the United States, that Arizona became part of the United States, that Washington State became part of the United States, that Oregon became part of the United States, California became part of the United States. A lot, don't you think, Mr. Producer? Now, there were other countries that claimed a right to that. Mexico, one of them. A big one of them. Do we sit around and debate whether Texas is occupied territory, or California's occupied territory, or Arizona, or New Mexico, they're occupied territory, or the Northwest is occupied territory? Wouldn't that be stupid? And would we even entertain such a debate? Kicks 96. That's 180 years ago. We're talking about 4,000 years ago in the Middle East, when there were no such thing as Muslims, no such thing as Palestinians. 4,000 years ago, Mount Zion, Zionists, Jews, and yet they have to keep defending their very existence and homeland. Do we debate the issue of Indian reservations in this country? What does the left say? What does the left say? You know, you can go along the East Coast and other parts of the country, a lot of other parts of the country, and you have rivers named and communities like the Schuylkill River in Philadelphia. That's Schuylkill Indians. You can go on and on about that, right? Do we debate today, in any serious way, that we live on occupied land in New York, in Pennsylvania, the Allegheny County area? I mean, I can go on and on and on. Of course not. That you're living on occupied land, everybody, you got a home on occupied land. It doesn't belong to you. That was 104 years ago. Zionist, Mount Zion. Just remember what I'm telling you. I'll be right back.

0: I'm Tony Goldwyn. 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
11: I'm Jennifer Kuiper. A legend of the NASCAR scene, Kyle Busch has died at age 41. His family earlier today said he had been hospitalized with a serious illness. But as CBS's Tom Hansen reports,
12: he was born in Las Vegas and his career spanned more than two decades. Many people calling Busch a champion among champions. Now, just a short time ago, a joint statement was released from the Busch family, Richard Childress Racing, and all of NASCAR saying, "We are devastated to announce the sudden and tragic passing of Kyle Busch."
11: Busch, a two-time Cup Series champion, was racing just a couple of weeks ago. CBS's Natalie Brand has the latest on a lawsuit challenging the nearly $2 billion fund resulting from President Trump's settlement with the IRS.
13: Two police officers who defended the U.S. Capitol on January 6th are suing the Trump administration to try and stop a newly created fund that they worry could reward the rioters.
14: It's just that they committed crimes and they recorded themselves doing these crimes. So then they faced the consequences right up until Trump pardoned them.
13: Officer Daniel Hodges and retired U.S. Capitol Police Officer Harry Dunn have filed a lawsuit to try and block the Justice Department's new nearly $1.8 billion fund set up to compensate those who claim they were targeted by the Biden Justice Department.
11: In the nation of Congo, some residents are worried about the spread of Ebola, and now the U.S. is requiring anyone who might be traveling from that area to be screened upon return. CBS's Ian Lee has more.
15: In the heart of the Congo outbreak, frustrated residents prevented from retrieving the body of a loved one set fire to this Ebola treatment center. Missionary Dr. Peter Stafford, who treated patients, is the only American confirmed with the virus and is critically ill. He is now hospitalized in Berlin, where his family are among six Americans being monitored for symptoms.
11: Tonight marks the end of the Late Night with Stephen Colbert show, and fellow late night talk show hosts, including ABC's Jimmy Kimmel, hope you'll watch.
16: I think it is most important to congratulate Stephen and the team at the Late Show for all the great work. Work he will continue to do in other venues, I have no doubt.
11: Colbert's competitors are airing reruns tonight. CBS News is saying goodbye to what existed before any of its television and streaming platforms.
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18: 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Really, an American institution is what we're losing here. And I think people will notice that.
17: 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Now this American institution will lose its voice.
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